0: hour number three, time for the beef segment. I am Jim Rome in Southern California. Glad we got Cliff Floyd. Some of that was better than none of that, to be sure, and he had a good reason, so I'm glad I got caught up with him. All right, so the beef segment. Hit me up right now. 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I will get to the written beefs. Write your beefs in. Hit me up on X. Hit me up on email. I will get to you. You know this. All right? This has become a standing tradition here on the beef segment because I know it's a tradition within a tradition. Because the point of the matter is, I always want the tone to be set properly. Because I've noticed that if we get off to a bad start, the thing can go sideways. That never happens with this guy. I trust this guy. He's consistent. I start with him every single week that he calls. On those weeks that he calls, let's go to Charleston. Miles in Charleston. Miles, my brother, what is your beef?
1: Rome, I love that interview with Cliff Floyd, man. As a Marlins fan since Charlie Huff tossed out that first knuckler in 1993, I really enjoyed hearing what Cliff had to say, even if briefly. Jim, I have a beef with this idiotic organization called the Public Integrity Project that filed a lawsuit on like Tuesday to stop Dana White from having this fight that's been known about for a year on Saturday. Hey, why didn't they call it the Moron Project? Hey, as an attorney, idiots, you might want to file something like that a little earlier. Dana's going to crush you. Hey, unwar De'Aaron Fox's grasp of the clock and the timeout matrix. Al, Jim.
0: Miles, you see what I mean? Very solid, very consistent every single time. 1-800-636-8686. It's been a minute. I don't know why we haven't heard from this guy. Another stalwart of the beef segment. I thought maybe he got a new job. Because every week he calls to beef about his current job. So I would say, dude, like, it's entertaining and all, but you're so angry. Why don't you get a new job? So I thought that he did. Because I haven't heard from him in several weeks. Yet, he's back. We go to the Bay Area. Kevin, in the Bay Area, I would ask you what your beef is, but I already know. So I'm just going to say, yo, Kevin, what up?
2: Well, I ran out of beef. But I got one about an hour and a half ago, Rome. My beef is with myself for going to the wrong BJ's location for a DoorDash pickup. What an idiot.
0: That is pretty idiotic, Kevin. What are you doing going to the wrong locale? Did he just say I ran out of beefs? Kevin, you never run out of beefs. That's what makes you you. You have a beef every single week with a DoorDash customer. Not only did he run out of beefs, when he finally did call back with a beef, it wasn't even with a customer. It was with himself. Dude, I don't even know you anymore. Do not even know you anymore. What, you like your customers now? They're tipping well now? They don't ask you to do things that are unreasonable now? What's next? You're not angry? I don't even know that, Kat. 1-800-636-8686. Oh, I trust this. I trust this. This person says that he, I'm assuming it's a he, is the mayor of Chatsworth. Because, of course... Well, let's find out. Let's go to Chatsworth. I mean, you never know what you're going to get in the beef segment, right? I would never expect the mayor of Chatsworth, or the mayor of L.A. even, or the mayor of Huntington Beach, or somebody who once ran for mayor of Huntington Beach. Anyway, let's go to Chatsworth. The mayor of Chatsworth. Mr. Mayor, what's your beef?
3: Oh, hello, Jim.
0: Hello, Mr. Mayor.
3: Long-time wrestler, first-time caller. Firstly, let me say that I take umbrage with how you've characterized our shiny, up-and-coming city of Chatsworth on your show over the years. But that's not why I called, Jim. My beef is with the 40,000 very aggressive, below-average-looking Eastern European skanks that have descended upon our city for the World Cup. And while Chatsworth is the birthplace of the wrestling mat, Jim, I'm still at a loss for how I'm supposed to feed and house all of these migrant workers.
4: That's not a good call. No.
0: Maybe it's just
4: like
0: me.
4: I don't like that call.
0: But I don't think that was not the very Chatsworth. Just somebody trying to reset something that I said 20 years ago, because I didn't properly celebrate my own take, the anniversary of my own iconic take that I don't even remember having, that you keep trying to get me to acknowledge. Remember when Mike in the Bay called in 2 days ago trying to get me to reset and acknowledge that iconic take? Hey, Mike, when did you become the mayor of Chatsworth? Problem is, I put it all on Mike, but it might not be Mike, because Mike was not the only one who loved that take. Never mind that I don't even remember saying it. The mayor of Chatsworth. 40,000 European skanks. All converging on our community. He also wanted to take umbrage in the way his up-and-coming city of Chatsworth has been portrayed over the years. Bro, unlike you, unlike the mayor of Chatsworth, I have spent time in Chatsworth. My parents, and you'll love this, my parents had a factory. I tried to work for them. It's all factories, man. It was in downtown LA back in the day when they had a factory. My parents had a factory. I don't know if they own that factory or if they leased that factory, but they had a factory because they were manufacturers, and they decided they were tired of going over the hill. We lived in the valley. We were 818. They built a factory, a pristine factory where they can manufacture their items and their high-tech garments, which they were out in front of, and it was in Chatsworth. I wish I was old enough to question them on that at that time. Like my mom, I saw my mom not long ago. My dad passed away. It's one of those things I always think, like, man, if my dad were still around, I'd ask him, like, yo, Jay, why Chatsworth? Why did y'all build a factory in Chatsworth? We didn't live in Chatsworth. What were we doing in Chatsworth? How did we stumble upon Chatsworth? Were we doing other things in that factory that I didn't know about? If so, I'm even more proud of you two. Yeah, I don't know. Anyway, my man, I know Chatsworth, all right? So don't tell me that you take umbrage to what I've said about your town. My folks owned a business in your town. They built a factory. 1-800-636-8686. Let's go to Littleton. Rick in Littleton. Good to have you. Rick, what is your beef?
5: Hey, Jim, I got to tell you, I lived in Pacific Beach in the 80s and 90s. Listen to you on the Mighty 690. I lived in Oakwood Apartments. Anyway, my beef is I was supposed to have knee replacement surgery this past Wednesday. And on Monday, the Monday before, the surgery team realizes I didn't have a cardiac assessment done, cardiac clearance, and they canceled the whole thing. And so I got it rescheduled for June 23rd. And what I'm going to say to the anesthesiologist right before they put me out is I'm going to say, rack me, I am out. Thanks, Jim.
0: My man. That was quite a story, Rick. All right, so when he says that he lived in Pacific Beach in the 80s and 90s and he lived in the Oakwood apartments, what he's saying is we were knaves. I lived in the Oakwood Apartments in Pacific Beach when I first arrived in San Diego to start on 690 AM. So he and I probably lived there at the same time. That's kind of a drag, right? You're all psyched up for your surgery, only to find out you're not having your surgery. I wouldn't make jokes with the anesthesiologist just in case. Rack me, I'm... Count to 10. Rack me, 1-800-636-8686. Let's go to the ABQ. Earl in Albuquerque. Good to have you. Earl, what is your beef?
6: Hi, Mr. Romy, pimp in the box. You know, my beef is with all these guys who keep on telling me to like the Dallas Cowboys this year. You know, I'm a Cowboys fan. But somehow they all forgot about the curse of the Jerry. You know, you think that the hype is real. And, you know, I'm so sick of it. You know, there's one more thing that I don't like. even more. And I just signed a contract to move to Lubbock, Texas. Oh, by the way, I'm going to Pacific Beach for vacation next week, so I'll be staying off of Garnett Street. But anyways, you know, I just signed a contract. I'm moving to Lubbock, and I want to say one thing, and I want to do it in my Texas accent I've been working on. So, hey, Mr. Room, this is Earl from Texas, y'all.
0: I'm sorry, dude.
7: You don't like that cop.
0: Earl,
7: like
0: you know I don't want to run you.
8: Not a very good
0: I don't want to run you specifically, and I never want to run anybody from the ABQ, which is an Original Four affiliate. I love the ABQ. But, bro, that hammer could have come at any time. You were all over the map. All over the map. First, you're like, I'm a Cowboy fan, and I'm sick and tired of people telling me we're going to be good this year. Don't they know about the curse of Jarrah? We're not going to be good. Stop telling me that. Oh, and I'm going to be in Pacific Beach. You are? Oh, and I signed a contract. I'm going to Lubbock. I'm going to Texas. And so I've been working on my Texas accent. So here it is, Mr. Rome. What? What are we doing? Where are we going? What's happening?
9: What?
0: What do I always say? Get in, get out. Get in, get out. That was not that. That was meandering. Here come my big words. That was meandering. That was a stream of consciousness. That wasn't going anywhere, but nowhere at all. Just get in, get out. What is your beef? What's bothering you? State your beef, get in, get out. Let's go to Myrtle Beach. Matt in Myrtle. Yo, Matt, what's your beef?
10: What up, Romy? My beef is with these old-ass boomers driving these cars with their little toy dogs sitting on their lap. Listen, Rube, nobody wants Fido coming out of the windshield like a Scud missile. Ow.
0: Listen, Rube. I love Rube. Rube's a great word. That guy was able to mix in Rube, Fido, and Scud. Pretty much in the same sentence. Rube, Fido, and Scud. That was well done. I don't know if you meant that. Rube is a good word. Look, Rube. Get that dog off your lap. Is it not bad enough that we all have phones on our laps without having a phone and a dog? Get that dog off your lap. Rube, Fido, Scud. Let's go to H-Town, Houston, great jungle town. Larry in Houston. Good to have you, Larry. What's your beef?
11: Hey, Jim. My beef is with networks and sports leagues that start games late at night. With TV timeouts and replay reviews, a 48-minute NBA game takes 2 hours and 45 minutes to play out. TV executives are myopic in not attracting future consumers of their product, namely 10-year-olds who are unable to stay up till 10:35 in Houston or 11:35 in New York. These TV executives must wake up at the crack of noon.
0: My man, that's interesting. Interesting in that way. Is this a new development? Did this just start happening? I have never, ever, and I'm a guy who stays up late and gets up early and doesn't get nearly enough sleep. But I have never, ever, ever, looking at you, Tom, never, ever, ever understood the East Coast and how games start at 9 p.m. I mean, it's just wild to me. I've never understood that. I've never understood how games go that late and that you stay up that late and then you're in the office early. But then again, the East Coast is just weird. When I used to do Jim Rome is Burning on ESPN and a lot of the ESPN executives burning. Would fly in or some of the guests would fly in, like the times... It was wild to me. They would come in, they'd work, they would take red eyes back, and they would go right to the office. I'm like, you're going to red eye? You're going to, and believe me, I was the guy that did the NFL Today on CBS for a decade, and I would fly out on Saturday morning, do that show Sunday morning, and be back by Sunday night and on the air here Monday. Point being, I was not even in New York for 24 hours. I was never there 24 hours. People would always say, hey, dude, so what did you do in New York? I went to my hotel room. I ordered that great hamburger. I got up. I did the show. I flew back. Yeah, but where did you go out? I didn't go out. Where did you go to dinner? I didn't go to dinner. I wasn't there 24 hours. My point is, I've never understood, as somebody who grew up on the West Coast, how those of you on the East Coast have ever worked that out. It's so weird to me. It's foreign. I've never understood that. Game starting at 9 p.m.? Really wild. But, although I've never understood that, you're making it sound like it's some new development. Like, hey, man, TV executives got to understand that here in Houston, kids cannot stay up until 10:35. So myopic. What do you not understand about that? Why do you not understand that your commercials and TV timeouts are making it even harder? The brand new TV timeout. The TV timeout thing is brand new. Bro, this has been going on for decades. Did I miss the memo? 1-800-636-8686. Let's go to Ohio. Rick in Ohio. Good to have you. Rick, what's your beef?
9: Hey, Rome, my beef's with these people that are going 20 mile an hour in the school speed zone when school's not even in. Come on, do better. I'm out.
0: I wonder about that, bro. That's interesting. The problem with that is school may not be in, but it's still the same speed limit. If you get a ticket for going 50 in a 20 because the 20 is the school zone and the cop pulls you over, are you going to tell that cop, hey, cop, it's summer. There are no kids out. I guarantee that's not going to work. That would probably go about as well as, I didn't murder anyone. It's not like I murdered anyone, police officer. It's not like I beat anyone. We've got one of those zones where I live, and I deal with this every single day. You know, I've told you since I moved to the country, I've already gotten a ticket, and I was so pissed, but it was my fault. But I have to go through a school zone early in the morning. Believe me, it's still dark. There are no kids. School is not open. And every day I see it, that zone is 25. It's 25 in what becomes a 45 to 55. And I always pass through that thing like, I don't want to say it, but like at 50. And I'm always thinking, man, I wonder if that same guy who nabbed me from the bushes is going to move up to that school zone looking for me. I wouldn't risk it, bro. I would not risk it.
12: It's not murder.
0: Nobody got beat. It's not murder.
12: It's not beating somebody.
0: School's not even in session. I wouldn't do it. All right, why don't we break? Don't hang up. Don't hang up. If you're on hold, don't hang up. I want to cut this thing in half and get our written beefs in, and then usually walk it off on a call-in beef. So you're not wasting your time if you're calling or you're on hold. It's a good chance I'm going to get to you. Too much of me and not enough of you in the beef segment. All right, so take the opportunity, make yourself heard. Hit me up on X, hit me up on email, or hit me up on the phones. A second beef segment when we come back.
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0: While the world watches the stars hit the FIFA World Cup, Hyundai has its eyes on the next generation of talent. 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

0: beef segment. Thanks to my pals at Old Trapper. Get some right in beefs. Rome, I got a beef with your little boy, Alvy. For the past 3 weeks, he's played his vomit sounder. Baseball player taking Browns trade NCAA. Playing that right after lunch on the West Coast isn't helping him, Rome. It's hurting him. And you shouldn't be playing it on the radio, man. Jeremy in PDX. What are we talking about? Cindy agrees? Yeah, but Cindy agrees, but Cindy likes all the other childish things. Cindy, you like diarrhea, but you don't like vomit. Diarrhea is just vomit coming out the other end. Cindy, come on now.
1: Diarrhea is a great
0: My beef is with adults who describe something they ate as yummy. Grow the F up. Ish, what are you doing? Where have you been? No, Ish, I don't care where you've been. Why are you back? Ish, why are you back? I haven't thought about you, Ish, since I thought about Jolene, which is like 20 years.
2: That's for you, Ish.
0: That is so weird. Like, the Spurs choke job teleported you out of 2013, Ish. I mean, welcome back, I guess. Mark Nato, 303. My beef. Clones that interact with the show while on dream vacations. Like sailing Lake Como, hiking. Oh, hang on. It's 12 PST. Jim will want to see my Chan Ho post. It's okay to skip a day, you addicts. Jim will understand and appreciate. He's not wrong. He's not wrong. Romy, my beef. Is with all the cat talk in the jungle lately. You and Feline Mario purring at each other is bad enough. Then a clone stalk with a bunch of dorks who ain't seen cat mate in their lives was too much. We're Najee Davenport repping a line of litter boxes.
3: We see cat mate.
0: Mike. In southeast Wisco, I would say that me and Mario purring at each other is a bit much. Van Smack, longtime clone, first time getting in. Love the show, and the beef segment is awesome. My beef is with water bottle guy. You've all seen him, bearded, traipsing around in his designer, over foamed out footwear, wearing a backpack, the latest trendy athletic hiking gloss, and of course, his big ass water bottle. Hey, tool bag, we all know you're so super healthy and fit and conscious to make sure you drink enough water, but stop clanging that jug of H2O around me in the airport, on the plane, at the sink, in the bathroom, the counter at the checkout, everywhere you go. Get it out my face. Son Marty, a three-decade clone in San Antonio. Well done, Marty. And now you know where I work. None of those guys here, Marty. I know what you're talking about, though, Marty. You're talking about bigger jugs. Bigger jugs than even those jugs. I'm with you, though, bro. I drink my water out of a mug or the plastic bottle, which apparently is going to kill me. Hey, Jim. This actually says, just Jim. Just Jim. My beef is when people call you or introduce you with Mr. or Mrs. in front of your name. Hey, kids, this is Mr. Ron and Mrs. Peggy. Just stop. You may think that it sounds like you're being polite, but it sounds dumb. My first name is just fine. Signed, not Mr. Ron in Illinois. Susie from Wisco. Hi, Jim. My beef is with digital zombies who cannot be troubled to pause cellular engagement whilst ambling outward in the crosswalk. Put a little hustle in your addicted bustle. More than Knicks fans who choose to curb their enthusiasm like Larry David. Hi, Jim. My beef is with the people at a checkout counter that say, have a good one. Have a good what? War IRA, having an open house under the Santa Monica Pier and serving all you can eat sand crabs. War Lady Clones, Cindy in
2: War
0: Glendale,
2: Lady Clones.
0: Arizona. Lady Clone cracking back on IRA. It says, my beef is with Knickerbocker fan. We all know the series is going to go seven, and if the Spurs don't win, a Texas judge will grant an injunction granting the Spurs the Larry O. Andrew in the PHX.
4: Andrew.
0: Yo, half unk. My beef is with the stupid pigeons that keep hanging out on my windowsill. They distract me, and I end up sitting and staring at them from inside the house for hours upon hours. Hey, rats with wings, find somewhere else to post up. You're taking me away from my much-needed daily cat naps. Signed, BB Smalls in SF. You see, there you go. Here's my guy, Vince. BB Smalls is now participating. It's not even Frisco Mario. It's Frisco BB. Here's my man, Vince in Fresno. My beef. The barber shop chatterbox who treats his haircut like a 20-minute therapy session. Bro, that's part of it. Bro, I mean, dude, do you cut hair? Like, why does that bother you? Can you imagine being the barber? Just got to put up with that all the time? Dino in Vegas. Rome, my beef is Bud Tenders. Hey, loser, I don't need to hear another five-minute stoner story about nothing. Every single one of them, shut up. This is a business transaction. Dino in Vegas. Bro, what business are you doing, Dino? Dino, I guarantee whoever you're buying your bud from that's having a conversation with you is enjoying you less than you're enjoying them. I guarantee it. Dino, you know what sucks? That beef.
5: Dino sucks. Dino sucks. Dino sucks. Dino sucks.
0: You know what else sucks, Dino? You.
5: Dino sucks. Dino sucks.
0: Otherwise, Dino sucks. I've written a song about you. And how much you suck. That's such, you know what doesn't suck? That song.
5: Dino sucks.
0: Such
5: Dino
0: a banger.
5: Sucks. Dino sucks.
0: Hey Jim, my beef is with those who say, I hate to complain, and then proceed to complain. Darren in Green Bay, I hear you. Aaron, quote, my beef is with the contractor that I hired to do the roofing on my rental property. You said you'd clean up after the job was done. Hey, a-hole, you forgot to pick the nails. Now three of my renters have flat tires. I'll be taking money for the tire repairs off of my payment. That sounds like that's going to be a reason to go. Adam Taylor, 0425, my beef is with peanuts. They already have a shell. What is the point of the peanut skin? Just to clog up my chiclets? Now I gotta pick out my stray hand. Were IRA using peanut skins as fire kindling? Wow. Hey, Jim, my beef is with my New York grandmother. She becomes Florida's harshest critic every winter from the comfort of my Florida patio. Granny, if New York is undefeated, why do you keep spending every winter down here? 3 months in Florida, 90 days of complaints, and somehow a return reservation already booked for next year. That adds up. I'm out. Ella in Orlando. We're Lady Clones coming in. Love it. Hey, Jim.
2: War Lady Clone.
0: 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That's by design. That's planned obsolescence. Of course, it runs out right when the warranty's up. You think that's some kind of coincidence? Mookie in Arizona, Jim, my beef, is with those responsible for jailing me for memorabilia theft. It's not like I murdered anyone. Sincerely, Orenthal.
2: Oh.
0: Oh, Dan.
2: Oh.
0: Dan, oh, it's the promise you did murder people. People, plural.
2: It's not Alakipedia. Somebody.
0: I got beef with Phil Mickelson. Signed that poor cart girl from San Diego, Unwar Creeps.
4: You know, toughen up.
0: Haven't gotten there yet. Dude, he looks creepy. He is creepy. This is not breaking news. There's still a few people remaining like, no way, not Phil. Look at the guy. What's not creepy about that guy? Jimothy, I got a beef with your vomit sound drop. Hey, Alan, mix in a urine drop or a toilet splatter blast, my man. You can run him. Run him.
6: That's not a good call. No.
7: You don't like that call.
6: I don't like that call. Not a very good call.
0: Cindy, my beef is with the vomit sound drop. Please make it stop. There she is. It's actually her. It's Cindy. I got a little something for you. Like that, Cindy. All right. My bad, Cindy. I got something. Cindy actually is really important around here. Cindy, I've got something that will make you feel better. Hey, Cindy, have some. Hey, Cindy, have some more. Hey, Cindy, have it all. Hey, Cindy, have it over your music. Siri, I said Cindy. I like the way Siri's responding to it. Hey, Cindy. Hey, Cindy, have some. She's like, Siri's like, okay. Hey, Cindy, had enough? Hey, Cindy. I dream of vomit. I'm running outside right now, screaming. Make it stop. Let's go to the phone. Quickly. Dana Point. You know I'm going to Dana. Jay in Dana Point. Jay, what's your beef?
8: 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Out.
0: Well stated. The chocolate and cherry notes. I don't know, bro. The scenery at Ralph's is not quite as good as the scenery at Paso, I would imagine. But you can stay home and taste the chocolate and cherry notes of Ralph's. I kind of have a beef. No, I'm not going to say it. 1-800-636-8686. Where do we go? How about Orlando? JD in Orlando. JD, what is your beef?
9: Hey, Ronnie. Listen, go back. It's been a minute, but a classic day in the jungle. My beef is with Elvie. Play 3 Day Weekend. Play it.
0: I think his beef is that Elvie does not play 3 Day Weekend more. So it's entirely up to you, Elvie. I know you don't like being told what to do, because when I tell you what to do, you don't even do what I say. So I know you're not going to do what JD says. Elvie's take would be like, hey, JD, I'm not a bleeping jukebox. If I'm not a bleeping jukebox for James Kelly, I'm really not a bleeping jukebox for JD in Orlando. I guess you're not getting your song, JD. Nice try with that. Let's see. is back. Bodie. Really? Why not? But Bodie, you know, Bubba. I always go to you. Back to Pearland, Texas. Bubba, what's your beef?
10: First, my beef, back in the day, I'm still pissed off at this. Did you know that when you opened those magazines back in the day and those little subscription card fell out, that was a damn advertising ploy? And my second beef is with the call-in line. You call in and somebody goes, and they're bonk, bonk, bonk, trolling the hell out of you like you think you will get on. And then you call about 20 times and finally get on, Bubba. I love you. I'm out.
0: Bubba, what are you talking about? You talking about AOL? I think.
11: You've got mail.
0: Prodigy? Anyway, we're not done yet. We're not done yet. Let's go to Portland, Mary Beth. Lady Clones. Lady Clones showing up for the beef segment.
12: More Lady Clones.
0: Mary Beth in Portland. Mary Beth, what's your beef?
13: Hey, Jim. My beef is with the dude that said he was the mayor of Cambridge. Yeah, were you the mayor of Cambridge when you were back when they're called couches, Davenports, and a pack of cigarettes was a cent? This isn't Call Jim Rome and have nostalgic time about what you used to be. Thanks. I'm out.
0: What? Hey, Tommy. I guess we overstayed our welcome. I'm having a little trouble with that.
14: What?
0: What? Aside from the mayor of Cambridge, I don't know what Cambridge has to do with anything at all, but what was she talking about? Can you help me with that? Anyway, you missed the joke. I don't want to explain the joke. His joke wasn't even a good joke. But what you tried to do in response was much worse. Chatsworth, not Cambridge. Chatsworth. Umbridge. One person. Okay. The mayor of Chatsworth took umbridge.
14: You it's not Ryan, it's Ryan.
0: Combined Chatsworth and umbridge and came up with Cambridge.
12: War Lady Clone.
0: I think Harvard University is in Cambridge and Chatsworth is in Chatsworth. But he took umbrage over how I had depicted Chatsworth.
14: What's
0: the up and coming shiny city of Chatsworth. Wow. Yeah, this is how I know I stayed too long. It's just kind of run off. I don't want to walk off on that, but can Holly pick up the Lady Clone and walk us off? I sure hope so. Let's go to Boise, Idaho. Holly in Boise. Holly, good to have you. What's your beef?
15: Hi, Jim. First time caller. My beef is with car dealer service desk. I schedule an appointment. I check in. You tell me it's going to be an hour and a half to replace my car key fob. And then it takes 3 hours? Come on. By that time, I could have test drove a new car and bought it. And then you send me this text to track your progress, which just shows me you're not doing your job.
0: Let's go, Holly. Nice job, Holly. That's how you do it, Holly.
15: Come on.
0: A first-timer, too. A first-timer.
12: War Lady Clones.
0: Holly gets it. War Lady Clones. I like it. We're walking off on that. Nice job, Holly. 42 minutes of beef. Written beefs, calling beefs. Hey, what's your choice? Old-fashioned, teriyaki, hot and spicy, or peppered? The answer is yes. Get your 4-ounce bags. My pals at Old Trapper made that happen. Stay tuned.
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17: 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Let's now play a best-of-3 series, shall we? The Hurricanes are back home. Can the Golden Knights steal one on the road? Game 5 is tonight. Westwood One Sports.
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0: segment. Quick question for you. Do you know how hard it is to get kicked out of a private golf club if you're a legend of the sport, like Phil Mickelson? And not just any private club, but your home club. Do you know how hard it must be to be Phil Mickelson and get your ass run out of your private home club, get your membership ripped, and get escorted off the course mid-round? Apparently not that hard, because Philip reportedly just pulled that off, or did earlier. And they didn't even let him finish his loop. They said, now you're done. Get out.
1: Now I'm done.
0: So how the hell does Phil Mickelson get escorted off of his home club course mid-round and kicked out for good? Clearly it was for more than just being one of the biggest degenerate dirtbags in the world, because that's always been the case. That's nothing new. If they were going to throw him out for being a giant bag, that would have happened years ago, or he would have never gotten in the first place. So you know it's not that. What he allegedly did this past spring was make, quote, non-consensual and inappropriate contact, end quote, with a female employee of the club who immediately reported him. Yeah, that'll do it. That will get your ass run right out of the club, even if you're Phil Mickelson at your home club. Good going there, Deshaun Watson, allegedly. Great idea. Very smart thing for a massively famous public figure to do, essentially in his own backyard or anywhere at all. Great going, Philip. Allegedly. Again, the incident happened earlier in the spring. So is this the real reason why he skipped the Masters and the PGA? Just asking. Is this the family matter that he had to attend to? Because that was the excuse given. Is he allegedly taking a creep break?
2: Creep.
0: A spokesperson for Mickelson has put out a statement in response to all of this. Quote, any misunderstanding has been cleared up. Phil continues to attend to a family health matter and is uncertain when he will be able to return to professional golf. End of quote. What do you mean, quote, misunderstanding? And what do you mean, quote, cleared up? Simple follow-up. Is Phil allowed at the club? Yes or no? If Phil is still no longer allowed on the premises, then there is no misunderstanding. And nothing has been cleared up. Other than the creepy local legend is no longer welcome at the club. There doesn't seem to be any misunderstanding there. Has he been reinstated? Is he allowed to take part? Is he again in the club? Also, he's had an attorney claim that the accusation is contradicted by video evidence, but the club has already confirmed that there was no footage because there are no cameras where the incident allegedly took place. So Phil's defense here is that it's just a misunderstanding and that it's been cleared up and that the video evidence will exonerate him, even though there is no video evidence. And also, he's not playing in the majors this year and hasn't even played a live event since March. But none of that has anything to do with this. All right. Sure, it doesn't. And none of this is grimy or creepy either. And neither is your face. Whatever you say, Phil.
3: Let's keep it real.
0: I mean, let's keep it real. I'm just taking your own advice. Let's keep it real. I don't know about all of this, but this I do know. You want to keep it real? Your face is scary.
3: Let's keep it real.
0: That's scary. 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
1: 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I'm Pat Boyle. 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

0: They played these games 5, 6, and 7 100 times over. But again, crazier things have happened. So a friend said that too. Oh, skip the Spain trip, dude. What are you? Are you people nuts? Are you people nuts?
1: Also, it's like Spain. Like, you get a chance, you get a reason to go over to Europe. I don't know. Europe's pretty cool.
0: Yeah, I want to go. And I got some nice outfits. I was trying them on before, Kate. Look, I spent... spent like a not an ungodly amount, but a decent amount of money. Like this, with this shirt.
1: Wow.
0: Where's the collar? Here it is. You think I'm wearing this anywhere else other than Spain? Shirt.
1: Wow.
0: Where's the collar? Here it is. You think I'm wearing this anywhere else other than Spain?

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0: So you wish you had an RV, but if you did, you'd have to listen to some guy parked next to it at a campsite plays acoustic guitar. 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

0: from Ehlers. Heads up play from Ehlers. It goes off the pad of Carter Hart. Six goals in this Stanley Cup final for the captain, Jordan Staal. This place erupts as the captain has done it again, and we're back.
1: He's done it again. It's 1-1. You can hear the crowd, the response from Carolina. With the game knotted up at a goal apiece. And then this name, you're going to hear from him later in the show. I thought his postgame wasn't a press conference. It was on the ice postgame on ESPN and live in venue. Was just top notch. Andrei Svechnikov. 8:03. We're roughly 12 minutes into the second period, still tied at a goal apiece. And he finds the back of the net on ABC to take a 2-1 lead for Carolina on the power play, and the whole place goes nuts.
2: Despair. Systems pressure. Svechnikov scores! Andrei Svechnikov!

0: Sebastian Aho, the goal. Beautiful passing by the Canes. And they lead 3-1.
1: A complete reversal from most of this series. It's the Canes who dominate the second period. What a forecheck from Martinuk. And as his pass misses Svechnikov, Sean Walker, who's been tremendous in this series. That puck is a one-timer under the stick of Aho. Look at him take it off his feet. Touched it beautifully. And then straight up over Carter Hart.
2: The speed with which Carolina operated last night looked as fresh as I've seen them in the Stanley Cup final. And it's odd, too, because the way this series has ebbed and flowed. Remember, they were down 4-0 a couple games ago and rallied back, not to win, but to tie. And kind of these happy, big moment, demoralizing, sad moment. Happy, big moment, demoralizing, sad moment. And at a 3-2 lead, it wasn't even the Aho goal that did it. The Canes now lead 4-1, middle of the third period, and this is, they score again on the power play. This goal is the sound, the Lenovo Center, the crowd. This is a crowd realizing we are about to go up 3-2 in the Stanley Cup final.
0: Drop back and takes off with the puck. Aho. It comes back. Ehlers, beautiful pass, and they score.

0: The first goal of the game, Nick Ehlers shot the puck out of the rink, and Vegas scored. Since then, Ehlers has three assists. Look at this beauty. The vision, the presence to know where Svechnikov is, and Svechnikov presents his stick for the easy pass, and he dunks this behind Carter Hart. This Carolina power play has six goals in the last four games. Mitch Marner can only shake his...
1: Again, Svechnikov with a power play. It's 4-1, and here it is. I'm not making it up. It's real. I'm not making it up. It's the final call. Carolina, this one coming from Sportsnet, where it got loud. I love the way they use the crowd volume, even more than ESPN and ABC on Sportsnet. It got loud when Carolina took a 3-2 lead in the Lenovo Center. Just listen to the crowd.
2: Up ahead to Marner, knocked off his stick. Jack Eichel's got it. Just 30 seconds left now. In it goes. Stone battles for it. Puck loose. Chatfield after it. Along the boards. They can't clear and now do. Steered away by Travis.

0: are starting off our Friday with more of the same expected through the day as we wrap up the work week under a mainly sunny sky. Afternoon highs are going to be very seasonable, near 80 degrees, and we are going to have strong westerly winds developing. Otherwise, for tonight, partly cloudy, you could see a few showers and or a stray thunderstorm, a low of 59. Aside from stray showers tomorrow, we're mostly dry this weekend, temperatures in the 70s. On 13 First Alert, meteorologist Derek Dahlman.
1: It's time to huddle up, Wisconsin. 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

What's up, everybody? 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DK Show coming to you from the Casper Cave, brought to you by Tanglewood Greens over in Menominee. Hopefully you're all off to a fantastic start if you're already up and at it, whether you are listening on the radio dials, 105.1 FM, 790 AM, also available to stream up online at sportstalk1051.com. You've got your Alexa devices, your smart speakers, the app downloaded, take it on the go. Video stream also up and rolling here on YouTube, Man Cave TV. Multiple different ways for you to be tuning in and following along. You got the Shoe Doctor's bullpen line up and rolling here, too. You can hit us up with some texts at 715-830-1912 or join in on the Section 105 chat where Barb is already in there saying, good morning, world, and happy Friday. What do we have on our game plan for us this morning? Well, we're going to talk some Brewers as the Brew Crew yesterday off day. So they're going to be getting set for a three-game series starting tonight going up against the Philadelphia Phillies. Game one tonight will feature Jacob Mizorowski on the mound for the Crew. Tomorrow we're going to have Shane Drouin, and then Sunday will be Kyle Harrison. So we'll take a look at this series as the Brewers enter today four games ahead of the St. Louis Cardinals for first place in the division. Pirates 7.5 back, Cubbies 7.5 back, and then the Reds. Currently right now, struggling a bit, 3-7 in their last 10. They're 9.5 back. So, but lots of Brewers talk, lots of baseball talk here this morning, especially when we get to our guy, Mr. Brandon Berg, who will be joining us in the cave here too. Curious to get our friend Brandon's thoughts on the Lara signing and such. It's been a couple weeks since we were able to catch up with Brandon and that, so. Plus, we'll do some local sports roundup with him. Brought to you by our good friends from Carpet City Flooring Center. We've got state softball going on. Divisions 2 and 3 in action today. Championship games tomorrow. He'll recap state track and field for us. Talk a little high school baseball and that too. So lots to catch up on from the local sports scene with our buddy Mr. Brandon Berg. What else do we have on the game plan for us this morning? We'll catch up with Dr. Austin Crow, Chippewa Valley Orthopedics and Sports Medicine. So he'll be joining us just past 7 o'clock for a little inside the training room. We also have got some Pump the Brakes Full Throttle brought to you by AJM Automotive. We'll probably hit that up in the 8 o'clock hour right after we do a little cream of the crop. What else do we got on the docket here this morning? We've got World Cup officially started yesterday. We got Mexico picking up a win. I know Mexico picked up a win. South Korea picked up a win. Canada's going to be in action this afternoon. You got USA in action this evening. So USA taking on Paraguay. Stanley Cup final last night. Carolina picking up a 4-2 victory to inch just a little bit closer to maybe capturing the Stanley Cup championship, hoisting Lord Stanley's cup. So we'll hit that up. We've got NBA Finals continuing tomorrow. Could the Knicks get it done? So we'll dabble.

into a little bit of discussion too, and maybe throw in a little more Packers talk. As the Packers, I mean, it's kind of a benchmark type of thing from the offseason, because yesterday they wrapped up minicamp. That's it for minicamp and for the Packers full offseason program. Rookies have another week, but everyone else is excused from veterans and all that stuff. So, but yeah, you've got you got that going on here. So here you go, getting closer and closer and closer to the football season, right? So how about that? Doesn't think that it's that far away, but yeah, we're getting there. So, but we'll throw a little football chat in here too. So maybe dabble into that and such, and whatever the heck else is on your mind. You got a topic in mind that you'd like to throw out there. You got something that you'd like to throw out for a discussion. It's a little TGIF, a little open house party Friday. So throw it on over, send it to us. All right. Text it on over, or hit us up in the Section 105 chat room if you've got a good topic to throw out there. Last night was a lot of fun at the Eau Claire Express. I know rain at the beginning kind of dampered a little bit with our tailgate Thursday, but we still had a lot of fun. Big shout-out to our friends at the Card Collecting Club, who showed up and handed out some cards for all of for all the kids that stopped by. So big thanks to Brian and his brother for stopping by and hanging out and handing out some cards. And it was just a lot of fun running into a lot of our friends and supporters of the program. John from AJM Automotive and his son Jared and such, and Brandon from Hy-Vee. We had obviously Craig from Toys and Ford, Josh from Park Ridge. It was just a lot of listeners too. So big thanks everybody for stopping by and hanging out, including our friends from the Blue Golds too. Got to give a shout out to the Blue Golds. So it was a good night last night. Express picking up a walk off victory in game one. Did go to extra innings too, which you know, they were playing 2 7-inning games yesterday. So. Able to pick up a walk-off victory in game one, did fall in game two. The Express have the off day today, but they'll be back at it at Carson Park this weekend, where they're going to be taking on Thunder Bay. So, if you have nothing going on this weekend, head on over to Carson Park and take in some baseball, right? So, all right. That's kind of your game plan this morning. We're going to dabble into a little bit of everything here. So let's pitter patter and let's get at her, shall we? We'll take our first break and we'll get the leadoff going here, where we'll talk some baseball to open up things. We'll talk some Brewers baseball to open up things here this morning, starting to preview this series between the Brewers and the Philadelphia Phillies in a stretch of games now that I think are, I don't want to overplay it. I don't want to over, you know, hype it or anything like that. But let's call a spade here. These are going to be some tough series, and these are going to be some maybe kind of benchmark series for the Brewers. A lot of season left. We're not even halfway through here, but you got a Phillies team that is definitely playing much better baseball than what they were, you know, at the beginning of the season. And then after that is the Guardians. And then you got the Braves, which are probably the best team in baseball. And then you've got the Reds mixed in there, which, yes, they're struggling, but it's still a division team. And then the Cubs are sitting there waiting, too. And you know that the Cubs are wanting to get a little revenge on the crew, right? So I think this is going to be an interesting stretch of games coming up here for the Brewers. But we'll take it game by game and series by series. So let's begin things here, talking some Brewers versus Phillies. We'll take our first break, and we'll be back here in just a couple minutes with the leadoff.

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All right, let's get things going this morning here on the leadoff. Let's open up things talking some Brewers, shall we? Brewers having the off day yesterday, but now set to begin a three-game series going up against the Philadelphia Phillies in Milwaukee. I saw probably a much-needed off day here for the crew yesterday, too. So after coming off of a series loss to the Oakland – Oakland Athletics again. Coming off the series loss to the A's, I mean, maybe an off day was just what this crew needed. But it's going to be a tough test with the Philadelphia Phillies coming to town. Tonight, the Brewers throwing up their ace, though, Mr. Jacob Mizorowski. And he's got a little bit of experience going up against the Phillies, and, well, some of the Phillies hitters have a little bit of experience going up against him as well. You're talking about maybe a couple of ABs for some of these players here. And honestly, I mean, this was, you know, this was last year, but a couple of these players have decent ABs if you want to kind of just take a look at just two at-bats. I mean, Bryce Harper and two at-bats is perfect with a home run against him. Trey Turner is, he's got three ABs against him, couple RBIs of 333. So, I mean, that's kind of where you're at. I mean, Marsh has two career at-bats against him and 500. Sosa's 500. Stotts is 500. So, got a few guys in there that have a little bit of experience going up against Jacob Mizorowski. But I also think it's fair to say that, and it's something that we have talked about quite a bit, you know, especially in the early parts of the season, that Mizorowski is definitely, I shouldn't say definitely because it makes it sound like he was awful last year, but there's been some vast improvements from Jacob Mizorowski's game compared to last year. I mean, he exploded on the scene last year for the Brewers, but you can definitely tell this is a different pitcher, more consistent, more mature type of pitcher so far this year with Jacob Mizorowski. So, but Miz, we know the number 72, 1.50 ERA for him this year. On the flip side, the Phillies are going to be tossing out Andrew Painter. No experience for some of these Brewers hitters going up against him. And Painter so far this year, I mean, it's not great numbers. In 12 games, he's 1-7 with a 6.21 ERA. In his last seven games, he's actually 0-5 with a 6.88 ERA. He is coming off of a loss against the White Sox where he gave up six earned runs in 4 2/3 innings. Before that, a loss against the Dodgers back on May 31st, 4 earned runs in just 3 1/3 innings. So, you know, if you look at what Painter's done so far this year, on one hand, you could say, well, he's probably due for a good game. Hate to say that, but, you know, his last win, you got to go back to March 31st. March 31st against Washington. That was it. That's where 5 1/3 and one earned run. He has given up at least an earned run in every single start this year. As we mentioned, he gave up six in his previous start on the sixth, 4-2-2-1-8-3-5-3-1-4-1. There's an opportunity here for this Brewers offense. You know, a Brewers offense that we know doesn't hit a lot of home runs. We know this. We're very aware of this. Everybody talks about it. But they also know how to score runs. So there's an opportunity here for this Brewers offense. If we just kind of look at what Painter has done so far this year, there's no reason why, at least in my opinion, why the Brewers offense can't go out there and put up a crooked number or give Jacob Mizorowski some early run support in this game. So go out there and do it. No excuses. You know, Miz, he's at that level when it's his turn as a rotation. We talk about this a lot when it comes to aces, right? It's like, okay, when you're kind of maybe in a little bit of a funk or in a little bit of a losing spiel,
And it's that turn for that ace to make his start. It's kind of that stopper role, right? While you're just coming off of two losses and a series loss to the ace. Now it's Jacob Mizorowski's turn. Kind of that stopper role. So there is, I think, a really good chance for the Brewers to open up this series with tonight's game with a win. Get off on a good note. There's you got your ace on the mound, and you got a pitcher who has really been struggling so far this season. So, Brewers, go and take advantage of that thing. Go get it done. Looking ahead to Saturday then, we've got Shane Drouin on the mound for the Crew. Aaron Nola, the veteran, he's going to be on the mound for the Phillies. Nola so far this year 3-4 with a 5.86 ERA. I think it's also fair to say that Nola isn't maybe the pitcher that he was a few years ago in that. But still, I mean, he's a veteran. He's been around for a while. And there are a lot of Brewers with a fairly sizable amount of experience against him. And actually, when you kind of look at it too, some really good numbers against Nola for some of these Brewers hitters. Contreras, 29 at-bats, has a home run, 276 with a 771 OPS. Christian Yelich, 39 career at-bats, a home run, 282 and a 762 OPS. Bryce Terang, 12 career at-bats, 333, 1.012 OPS. Frelick has 10 career at-bats and only 100 against him. Bowers, 5 career at-bats, 200. Jackson Churio has 5 career at-bats against him, and his average is 1.167 OPS, though. And then, yeah, Gary Sanchez has a home run against him, 10 career at-bats, just 200, though, against him. So, I mean, you've got your core guys with a lot of experience going up against Aaron Nola, whereas the Phillies hitters, they don't really have any experience. They don't have any experience going up against Shane Drouin. So if we take a look a little bit deeper into Aaron Nola so far this season, he's coming off of a no decision back on the 7th against the White Sox, where he went 4 1/3, gave up 5 earned runs. He's actually had back-to-back no decisions, 5 innings against the Padres back on the 2nd, gave up 2 earned runs, did pick up a win against the Padres on the 26th, where he went 6 innings, giving up just 2 earned runs. But it is fair to say that, you know, Aaron Nola isn't the same Aaron Nola that maybe we saw from a few years ago and maybe one of baseball's better pitchers and such. So you kind of look at this and you look at what he has done so far this season. I mean, giving up 5 earned runs, 2 earned runs, 2, 4, 6, 3. Back on May 4th was his last game where he didn't give up a single run, and that was against Miami. If we go back to April, I mean, 6, 5, 3, 3, 1. So again, another starting pitcher who, you know, maybe there is an opportunity for these Brewers hitters to put up some run support against Aaron Nola, especially when you consider in that a lot of their core guys, Contreras and Yelich and such, Terang, have good numbers against Aaron Nola. And I think that's going to be a key for this game on Saturday, is especially when you factor in that Shane Drouin is on the mound. If you could get some early run support, put up some runs early and give Shane maybe, I don't know if confidence is the right word, but maybe help settle things down a little bit for him. Because if you get into a tight matchup and such, then I think that favors the Phillies just a little bit more. But I think on Saturday, kind of a lot like Friday, there is an opportunity to score some runs in this series. When we look at Shane Drouin in 13 games so far this year, 3-1 record, 3.11 ERA. And he's coming off of a win against Colorado where he went 6 1/3 and gave up 3 earned runs. When we expand his numbers just a little bit here,
I mean, the month of May, this guy, he pitched in seven games. He didn't start any of these games, but he was 1-0 and a 1.72 ERA. He pitched just 15 and two-third innings total. He's already in two games in the month of June, a little over 10. So, I mean, he has a chance on Saturday to match or go over those innings from total innings from the month of May here. But a guy that the Brewers have put into a starting position right now because of injuries that have affected this pitching staff. And in his two starts in the month of June, he's 1-0 and a 4.35 ERA, giving up two earned runs and three earned runs in each of his contests, Giants versus the Rockies. But I think, you know, the biggest thing for him is, you know, not giving up the long ball, just kind of doing his thing. I mean, he is a very intense pitcher. If you've ever watched him pitch, he's super focused, super, you know, dialed in. And I think, you know, for Saturday, just make sure that the offense is going to go out there and give him runs, because there's an opportunity. I really believe there is that opportunity to do that. So, and then on Sunday, especially when we see who is on the mound Sunday for the Phillies. Christopher Sanchez, everybody. That will be one where it will be very hard to score any runs on. We know all about Christopher Sanchez this year. 8-2 with a 1.54 ERA. There is a little bit of experience with some of these Brewers hitters going up against him. Now, Yelly actually has seven career at-bats against him, and he's 286 with a 715 OPS. We've got Contreras on here, six career at-bats, just 167 against him. Chirio's 0-2, and you got a couple more. I mean, Perkins actually has two RBIs and four ABs, and he's batting 1,000 against him, so... Renhifo, five career at-bats, is hitting .400 against him. So on the flip side, you got Kyle Harrison that's going to go for the Brewers. And Kyle Harrison is going to be looking for a bounce-back game after his first game against the Athletics here. And, well, some of the Phillies hitters do have experience going up against Kyle Harrison as well. You've got Turner. He's 0-2 career at-bats. But, you know, you look at Kyle Schwarber, he's got a home run, three RBIs, 667, 2.80 OPS against him. Bryce Harper, he's got a homer, a couple of RBIs, 400 batting average and five career at-bats against him, 1.400 OPS. So there, and then Stotts batting 800 and five career at-bats against him. So Phillies are a little bit familiar with Kyle Harrison. I also think it's fair to say that Kyle Harrison, last time he pitched against them, he's a little bit of a different pitcher right now, but he is definitely going to be looking for that bounce back from the Athletics, from his game against the Athletics, where he just lasted 2 1/3 and gave up eight earned runs. So he should be fairly fresh for this game, but he's going to have to be dialed in. He's going to have to be dialed into this game because it is going to be incredibly tough for the Brewers to try to score any runs on Sanchez. We really don't have to probably go through all the numbers here, but just as a reminder here for what Sanchez has done so far for the Phillies and what he's done so far this year. I mean, he's 6-0 in his last seven games. He's given up just three earned runs total. I mean, he's coming off of a game against the Blue Jays where he went seven innings and two earned runs. Padres back on the third, seven innings, one earned run. This is a guy that's going to give this team some length in this thing too. I mean, this is his innings from his most recent games going backwards. Seven innings, seven innings, seven innings, eight innings, nine innings, seven innings, eight innings. Then month of April, 6 2/3, 5 1/3, 6, 6, 5, 5 1/3, 6. So since May, the fewest amount of innings he's gone in a game is 7. That is it.
This is a guy that can give them some length. I think the old, I think one of the biggest keys, if they could try to get to Sanchez, is again offense. If they could be, I think you got to be super aggressive against him. I think, you know, maybe more so than what you've done before. And this is a guy too who he's not afraid, and the Phillies aren't afraid to let him go over 100 pitches because what, 1, 2, 3, 4 games in his last 1, 2, 3, 4, 5, 6, 7, he's gone over 100 pitches, and there's even a couple where 97 and 96. So Brewers, I think, are going to have to try to be aggressive early on, maybe get that pitch count up and maybe take some chances at the plates to try to, you know, make some runs and just make that defense play too. So that one's going to be a really, really, really tough game on Sunday for the Crew. So how do you think this one plays out for the Brewers? Where's your confidence level? Let's talk some more Brewers. Hit me up with some text on that Shoe Doctors bullpen line at 715-830-1912. We'll take a quick break. Back with plenty more, though, coming up after these quick words.

0: The Dan Casper Show will be right back.
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0: So not to look too far ahead here, but because, I mean, this is a big series for the Brewers coming up here against the Phillies and such. But in my opinion, I think this is very similar to a stretch that we saw in the month of May for the Brewers where they, you know, they had the Yankees, they had the Padres, they had the Cubs on there. And it was, on paper, it would look like a really tough, you know, stretch of games for the Brewers. And while it's still June, I think these games are important for, you know, these tough portions of the schedule. They're important because after what happened after that month of May, it was like, oh, okay, the Brewers are for real. I think for a lot of people realized, maybe from a national perspective, it's like, okay, yeah, Brewers are for real again this year. Here they are again. It kind of solidified that. And also, I think it's, you know, maybe for the Brewers themselves, let's say they go out there and win the series against the Phillies. Let's say they go and win the series against the Guardians. And then let's say they win the series against the Braves and they finish the month of June like they did with the month of May. Not only would that continue to maybe solidify their status amongst the rest of the league or the national talking heads, but what I think that would also kind of do, and we got a little bit before that, but maybe that would tell Matt Arnold, or most specifically, maybe Mark Adonisio, is like, oh, okay here. So we just had another good month of June where we picked up series wins against the Phillies, the Braves, the Guardians, maybe the Cubs again. And it's like, okay, maybe we need to be a little bit more aggressive at the trade deadline. Maybe we need to do a little bit more at the trade deadline. What do we need to do, or who should we be bringing in, or who should we be targeting and such? That's where my mind goes to this. I don't know if that's exactly what they would be thinking, but, you know, we've said it before in previous years. Make this team, the players, the managers and such, make this team kind of go out there and maybe force the hand from ownership or the front office to say, hey, make another move so that maybe takes us over the top, or maybe, you know, inches us a little bit closer, increases our chances to get that, or to get to a World Series. You know what I mean? So that's where I kind of look at this too, is I want wins for the Brewers, but I think if they have another fantastic finish to this month of May, maybe it kind of forces the hand of the team. Like, okay, we got to take a step back. We've got a really good thing going here. Is there something we need to do to add to it? Or on the flip side, I guess the other way to maybe look at it too is maybe they don't want to mess with a little bit of that chemistry and such. So there's a really good piece, by the way, on Brewers.com, Adam McCulvey. And he talks about, you know, the long-term contracts for Lara and Pratt and what they mean for the Brewers. And I thought it was an interesting quote here from Matt Arnold, because McCulvey asks the question, does it make things a little awkward for a handful of Brewers big leaguers who might be tempted to look over their shoulders? I think that's fair, right? I mean, you know, Joey Ortiz or Garrett Mitchell, Sal Frelick and such. Matt Arnold said, no, I don't think so. I think the Major League team is playing exceptionally well right now. There's really good chemistry, and we certainly don't want to disrupt that. These are more long-term visions for the franchise and for the player. It's a great opportunity for them to be set up for the rest of their life, be comfortable, and just play the game. I get it. I understand that quote from Matt Arnold, but I also think players also realize what their future is going to be too. You know, let's use the obvious example of Joey Ortiz. Let's say Joey Ortiz all of a sudden starts to hit really well and he starts to play really well from the plate. Does that necessarily mean that's going to save his spot or his job for the Brewers after this year? No. And I think they know that too. And I think it's human nature. It's natural for guys in those positions to see those moves and be like, all right, my job, I'm not going to be here long term. I'm going to play the odds. Most likely it's just not going to happen. They know that. Franchise obviously knows that. would I expect Matt Arnold to say something like that. So I think, yeah, it's going to be natural for those guys to go out there. But I think the key quote that I took away from, or key part of that quote that I took away from Matt Arnold was he does mention the chemistry on there. And that is something that, you know, we have thrown out there. And if chemistry, what they view is, if Matt Arnold views chemistry, the team chemistry, as one of the biggest reasons why they're at this point in time or why they're having this amount of success right now, does that make them less likely to make a move before the trade deadline? You know, if team chemistry is a big reason why they think everything's just kind of working out and gelling and they're winning a bunch of games right now, maybe that's where we won't see a move or a, quote, big move for the Brewers by, you know, adding one of those premier targets that could be potentially out there. And, I mean, he's right, though, too. I think, you know, you look at this group and chemistry has to be one of the biggest reasons why that they're playing incredibly well. We see it. We hear about it. We read about whatever. It's clearly evident. But maybe that also means that they're not necessarily going to be that aggressive at the trade deadline. I don't know. But all right, we are approaching the conclusion of the first hour already. First quarter is going to be in the books here. So tell you what, let's take a quick break. We'll start to wrap up the first quarter, the first hour. We've got Dr. Crow joining us just past the 7 o'clock hour for a little inside the training room. So, well, I want to talk a little Tucker Kraft with him. Last week it was Micah Parsons and his recovery from ACL injury. Tucker Kraft, a little bit different. He says he expects to be ready to go week one, and he doesn't expect to be on a snap count, on a pitch count, if you will. So we'll chat with Dr. Crow about that coming up here just past the top of the hour. Also, we'll catch up with Mr. Brandon Berg. Brandon Berg will be joining us in the cave here, so we'll talk more Brewers with him and, of course, do our local sports roundup and a bunch of other fun stuff like we normally do with Brandon and that. So, all right, let's take a quick break, and we'll wrap up the first quarter coming up after these quick words.
1: 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Then hit us up on Facebook, Twitter, or the text line and let your fingers do the talking.
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Wrap up the last 7-8 minutes or so with a quick little green and gold chat here as the Packers wrapping up minicamp and their full offseason program. Rookies are going to be there for another week, but everybody else is excused here. So I know I'm overreacting to this, but apparently... as our good friend Rob Domofsky posted yesterday. Yikes! At the end of the two-minute drill, Trace Mack missed a 35-yard field goal wide left after LaFleur decided to kick it on 4th-and-1 from the 17 with 20 seconds left in a 27-24 game. LaFleur then had Mack kick a 50-yard field goal, and that was good. I am going to be nervous again when it comes to the kicking game. I'm overreacting. I get it. I understand it. It's flipping June, Dan, okay? I totally get it. But, man, rookie kicker, I'm going to be nervous throughout the whole season. I hope it turns out well. I really do. I hope we have our next Mason Crosby. I hope I do. And I'm going to be optimistic about it, but I don't know if the older I get, if I can go through the stresses and the nervousness of kicking and field goals and all that stuff again. I just, again, overreaction. Totally get it. Totally understand it. But I don't want to get into a regular season game when we miss a 35-yard field goal. Apparently, Brian Kelly, if a lot of people were seeing this online, like, why was he there? The former Notre Dame and LSU head coach, Brian Kelly, was at practice yesterday. Matt LaFleur used to work for Brian Kelly, and Matt LaFleur's dad was an assistant at Central Michigan University, where Brian Kelly was at, too. So, obviously, there's connections there, too. But not quite sure what Brian Kelly was doing in Green Bay, if he was just visiting some old friends or did he talk to the team at all? Or I'm not quite sure, to be honest. But, yeah, there was those photos out there. And I know we had somebody or some people were kind of questioning why he was there and such. So I don't know. I probably could just be something as simple as visiting old friends. I don't think there's going to be a job or a role or anything like that. I could be completely wrong, but I don't know. So, all right. So, yeah, we're kind of at that benchmark now. We got another week or so of rookies, and then the next time we're going to see the full squad on the field, training camp, end of July, end of next month. It's going to be here before you know it, that quick. Feels like we just got done with the draft. But yeah, they're going to be here before you know it, man. It's going to go by fast. Summer's already going to go by fast, isn't it? Days. All right, hey, tell you what. Send me your cream of the crops. You can text those on over at 715-830-1912 on that Shoe Doctor's bullpen line. Or you can hang out in the Section 105 chat on our video stream and send us your cream of the crops. And while you're hitting us up with a quick text and a message and such, hit us up if you've got any topics that you'd like to throw out there. A little open house party Friday, TGIF, wrapping up the week. Let's have a little fun. Let's get a little crazy and that. So why don't, if you got something in mind that's on your mind that you'd like to throw out for the rest of the class, rest of the group, send it on over. All right. So, again, best way since we're doing the program here is via text or hitting us up on the video stream and that too. So we'll get to those a little bit later on or throughout the rest of the program here. Again, coming up just past 7 o'clock. We'll chat with Dr. Crow, Chippewa Valley Orthopedics, Sports Medicine, a little inside the training room. After that, Brandon will join us, and we'll get back to some more Brewers talk as we take a look ahead to this series against the Philadelphia Phillies. So we got that. We'll do a local, some local sports roundup.
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We've got state softball continuing today, and championship day is going to be tomorrow, but we got divisions, I believe it's divisions 2 and 3 in action for softball today, which includes, got to give a shout out to my Medford Raiders. They're going to be in action today for division 2. So, what time are they at? So yeah, Medford is the top seed. They're going to be, Pewaukee going up at 4:30, and then Turner versus Valley Lutheran, approximately 7 p.m. Division 3. We got Spooner, that's going to be in action here a little bit later on this morning. They're the 4th seed. They're going to be going on at 11:30. So, but we'll get all the breakdowns and previews with our good buddy, Mr. Brandon Bergen, recapping state track and field where he was at this past week too. So, hey, if you got any good, last week, you guys did a good job when I was riding solo. So, if you got any more suggestions or good pump the brakes, full throttle questions that you want to throw out there for, B and myself, that you guys did a really good job last week, send them on over. All right. You can send those on over if we like it, which I'm pretty sure we probably will. We'll put that in our pump the brakes and full throttle segment, which will be coming your way in the 8 o'clock hour. So yeah, do that too. All right. Already 1 hour in the books, 1/4 in the books, flying on through on this Friday of June 12th. We got some news updates coming up here in just a little bit, but then we'll kick off the second hour, catching up with our good doc, Dr. Austin Crow. We'll talk some Tucker Craft with him. Last week it was Micah Parsons and ACLs and such. Tucker's a little bit different, where he said he's going to be ready to go week one, and he doesn't anticipate a snap count for him when it comes to week one. Plus, we'll get his thoughts on Shohei Ohtani, maybe a knee injury going on with Shohei and such. All right, Sean Clark's going to cut me off. Quick break, and we'll be back in just a couple.

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1: Well, good morning. Here's what we're learning today. We'll start with headlines that put us in Chippewa County, where a man is now learning his fate after being convicted on federal weapons charges. Michael Raske Jr. pleaded guilty earlier this year to prohibited possession of a firearm and ammunition as a convicted felon. He's been sentenced this week with a gavel drop to a term of 7 years in prison. In Portage County, charges are being filed against a man accused of stealing women's undergarments. Prosecutors say John Stalker stole things from a woman in her bedroom that were later found in his backpack. Nothing else was taken. Stalker now faces charges that include burglary. Well, if you're looking for a next chapter in life, you're just not sure which way to go, Western Tech College has some new options with two new apprenticeship programs. The new surgical technologist apprenticeship will help to prepare students to work in hospitals and some other healthcare facilities. And then there's an education assistance apprenticeship program, and that helps students for work in the K-12 school setting. You can find some more details online. You know, we'll have that link set up for you. Make it easy. 715newsroom.com. And Friday, if it felt like an uphill battle and you're still not quite ready to back down, maybe you can plan to watch some chipmunks or a squirrel. What am I talking about?
2: Psychologists say if you're hunched over with stress by the end of the work week, You need to watch animals. Just 10 minutes of watching critters play is scientifically proven to reduce stress. So this weekend, seek out a cat cafe, a zoo, an aquarium, even a dog park will do. Health officials say watching animals of any kind promotes mindfulness, increases your attention span, and it's fun. I'm Bree Tennis.
1: That's the same list of side effects that you can get just from dishing a little bit of crap out to Casper every day.
2: Promotes mindfulness, increases your attention span, and it's fun.
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1: All right, second hour, kick it off right now on this Friday morning. Thanks for hanging out with us and making us a part of your start here on this June 12th. We've got Mr. Brandon Berg, who's going to be joining us here in just a little bit. We'll do some local sports roundup with him, talk some more Brewers and such. We've got cream of the crop. We've got pump the brakes, full throttle. But let's begin this second hour like we normally do on a Friday morning. I believe we got him up, Mr. Dr. Austin Crow, Triple Valley Orthopedics and Sports Medicine. Austin, are you there, bud?
2: I'm here.
1: Oh, look at that. Jinx it, knock on wood. It worked right away on the first try, dude.
2: So. First time.
1: Oh, man. So, well, happy Friday, sir. Happy Friday. So
2: You as well.
1: Hey, I want to lead off. Last week we were talking about Micah Parsons and his ACL recovery. Now, Tucker Kraft talked with the media, Packers tight end Tucker Kraft, who also tore an ACL last year. And he said that he expects to be ready week one, no snap count and such. But I guess what I wanted to ask you was, he mentioned that in his rehab, it was like, I think 6 months after his rehab, he was already running like 21.6 miles per hour and such. And I guess my question to you is, like, is that something that athletes kind of look at? Is that an impressive number? I mean, can you kind of put that in perspective for maybe us as the average Joes out there?
2: Yeah, I mean, certainly in that timeline, that is an impressive feat. I mean, that's obviously moving at a pretty good clip. The interesting thing is with ACL reconstructions, you know, as we allow them to rehab, inline straight movements, we allow them to progress relatively quickly, because that doesn't put a ton of stress on the ACL graft. So that type of activity comes back sooner. So that's why relatively early on, they'll be doing like leg presses. And so people will see clips of people. I think they're, you know, remember when Lindsey Vonn had her, recovering from her previous ACLs years ago, they'd show clips of her doing like leg extensions and leg presses early on. People are like, wow, it's amazing. And it is, but those inline movements don't stress it. So we allow them to do those early. What we really hold back is like cutting, pivoting, shifting, rapid change in direction, that stuff. That puts way more torque on the ACL, because it's really a rotational stabilizing ligament. So when you have that, you know, running in a straight line, although that is impressive to be moving that fast, that implies that he has good strength in the leg, and that's obviously good to see. You know, we at 6 months, that's where we're still like, you know, is it great to be doing a ton of true hard cutting, pivoting? And that's what we're a little more cautious with. So it bodes well for his recovery, and certainly his timeline, of course, is different than Micah's, because he tore his much earlier in the season. So you'd anticipate him back sooner. But yeah, I mean, I think, again, on the whole, it's good to see a guy running with that kind of explosive speed. But like I said, it's not that side-to-side movement yet. But now, of course, given enough time, he'll get back to that as well.
1: You know, for players who recover from ACLs, I feel like there's a narrative from fans like, well, that he won't ever be the same player, and not just Tucker Kraft, but anybody from an ACL, or, you know, they're going to be slower or anything like that. Is there anything to that narrative, or is that just kind of something that's floated out there from fans?
2: Both camps are right. If you look at, there's actually been very well done studies that look at return to sport after ACL reconstructions. And so there's still, I can't remember the exact number off the top of my head, but it's well into the 80-90% where people return close to, or if not where they were at, you know, pre-injury levels. That's not 100%. Obviously, you just didn't hear me say that. So there are some that don't. We've talked about this at length in the past. Not all ACL injuries are built the same, right? So you add meniscal injuries, you add cartilage injuries, you have additional ligaments that are injured. It really increases the complexity of the return. If you're talking isolated ACLs, maybe a small meniscal tear with it, I think the odds of them getting back are very high. You had multiple meniscal injuries or significant cartilage injuries, all of a sudden the forecast is a bit more gloomy. So there are times where people don't bounce back. So, I mean, you know, that happens, right? We see athletes that are not able to, but I'd say on average, people get back to, you know, close to where they were. Now,

0: That, if you really break it down, like, are they going to be truly 100% where they were before? That's a little bit harder to predict. I mean, I think even the athletes will say, maybe my leg never got exactly to where it was before. But I mean, we were just talking about him last week. I mean, Adrian Peterson came back in an MVP season immediately after an ACL reconstruction. Now, that is obviously a rare event. But I mean, people are capable. I mean, the technology, the rehab, all of it's come a long way in what we do. I mean, you know, historically, these injuries were definitely career threatening. Now it's more, I'd say, career altering. And hopefully it's just going to be someday a blip where it's like, yep, I had to take a year off to do the surgery, rehab it, and now I'm back to where I was. And again, not a guarantee. So to sum it up, a lot of people get back close to where they were. Some don't quite make it, and some just have issues, and it ends their career, unfortunately. So you can kind of see it go every direction.
1: Moving to baseball, but staying with knee injuries, Shohei Ohtani last night was removed from the game for what they're calling left knee inflammation. Dave Roberts, the manager, said Ohtani experienced pain in his left knee and hamstring after a stolen base attempt. They're hoping that he's going to be able to play tonight. But when you hear left knee inflammation and pain in the knee and hamstring, is how, like, on a scale of 1 to 5, how concerning is that for you when you hear that as a doctor?
0: Low. I mean, not a typical area to have pain that's actually masquerading as something more serious. So, I mean, when you hear the word inflammation, you know, that's definitely a wastebasket term. It's like, you know, if there was fluid on the knee, concerning. If there was pain more in the joint, more concerning. So to be kind of in that behind the knee hamstring area, that's more likely to be like an irritated tendon behind the knee. And especially with a guy like him, they're going to have a very short leash and say, all right, let's give this a break. We don't want to turn this into a bigger problem. So my concern would be quite low. That doesn't have any of the hallmarks. Now, sometimes things that are reported to the press aren't exactly accurate or not necessarily in a misleading way, but just don't come across correctly. So could it be something? I suppose. But for the most part, there's no big red flag statements like, oh, this has been a recurrent problem, or this has flared up a previous injury, or we see a bunch of fluid on the knee, or, you know, we're sending for an MRI tomorrow morning. I mean, those would be things where you'd say, okay. And it wouldn't shock me if he gets an MRI anyway, though. I mean, the major league players, I mean, across the sports, they sneeze funny. They're like, we should probably get an MRI on that. I mean, they're getting them left and right. So, on the whole, I think this is something she bounced back pretty well from.
1: You know, this kind of reminds me going back to the Aaron Rodgers collarbone stuff. And I remember him at one point saying, yeah, we're not going to do as many scans because that slows the recovery process. Is there any truth to that? Or is that another Aaron Rodgers thought
0: No.
1: that's, you know, kind of weird?
0: Yes. Yeah. That is an Aaron Rodgers comment. I mean,
1: Okay.
0: if you were, I suppose, like continuously CTing something, you might get enough radiation from it to affect it, I suppose. But yeah, I mean, and another thing too is, like, again, this is just a perfect example. So, you know, pro athletes are getting MRIs quite literally with a drop of a hat. You know, same thing. He has a fracture. We never see, I shouldn't say never, we rarely will CT a fracture to assess healing. I mean, because most of them heal correctly. With the pro athlete, you're trying to get him back like the day you feel like you have bony union, meaning the bones have joined together. So he probably did have multiple CT scans to see, is it healing? How's it healing? You don't routinely do that. So it's just interesting because it kind of changes the way you practice medicine when you're dealing with these kind of people. So, I mean, in a lot of ways, I don't envy the doctors that have to work with these high-end pro athletes because they just get treated differently. And, you know, we don't have a study that says, well, yeah, you know, the CT at 1 week should look like this, and 2 weeks and 3 weeks, we just don't do them. You know, that's just not something that's routinely done. But they get treated in such a different way because their timelines are just different. I mean, every week out makes a big difference. Not that we don't care about a random patient that, you know, is going to miss another week of work. We care about every single person, but it's a little different when it's, you know, a playoff push or, you know, NFL season where there's only 17 games. I mean, each week becomes so much more critical that they just get treated differently. So it's kind of an interesting phenomenon.
1: We actually have a text from a listener saying, good morning, gents. Always appreciate listening to Dr. Crowe. I've got a quick question. Patrick Mahomes sounds like he's going to be coming back for week 1. He tore his ACL late in the season. Now, I know you guys, excuse me, have said not every athlete is the same. Everybody heals differently. But Dr. Crow, have you heard of any studies done that where certain rehabs or training can elevate, say, a player to return to the field quicker than most?
0: Yeah. So, there's a lot of research that has went into, every level of ACL. So injury prevention, surgical treatments, rehab postoperatively, return times. So, the answer is there's like things kind of all over the board. There are different techniques that certainly can provide a little bit of a boost, but I think in the end, there's a couple of different factors that come into play. One is the actual combination of injuries. Now, the interesting thing is that Mahomes had a combination of an ACL and a postural lateral corner injury. So he had two ligament structures that were injured. So that, if anything, you think would delay his return. Now I realize he is a mobile quarterback, but he's different than, like, let's say a wide receiver or a rush end, where they're just going to be doing a lot of really hard, full body weight, cutting, pivoting. Quarterbacks, especially if they stay in the pocket, he may just have to kind of change the way he plays a little bit. Just a straight drop back throw, there's not a lot of force on the knee. Now, you start scrambling, cutting, pivoting, that's certainly more, but even so, not to that same level. So I think his return is probably more to do with the position he plays. And also, I'm sure the surgeon feels like he's doing what I want to say. Dan Cooper is the one who did his. He's a surgeon down in Dallas, Texas. I would say it is surprising the timeline of his, because his was a ACL and a postural lateral corner injury. I'm a little surprised, but I think they must feel like they have, a good rehab protocol going. But to answer that question explicitly, is there you do this set of exercises, or you do, this special thing, or you do hyperbaric oxygen, or you take, get a PRP injection? There's not a lot of data that says this one thing is going to be superior to the others. It's clear that you have to do a good combination of getting your range of motion, getting your strength, get the swelling down. And there's a lot of ways to skin that cat. So there's no one clear-cut road to recovery, but I think there's a lot of common themes between them all, but not one that's clearly superior.
1: This might be a stupid question from me, but when we talk about ACL injuries, a lot of people know who Dr. James Andrews is, and we've heard about Neil Atrash with the Achilles injuries and such.
0: Yep.
1: When a player, like you mentioned, because I think you're right, Patrick Mahomes, and I think he's like the Cowboys team doctor and such, yep. And people are like, well, why is he going to the Cowboys, doctor and such? Mm-hmm. Is there a this is going to be the stupid part. Is there different types of surgeries for an ACL a player's going to have that go to that doctor because he does the surgery this way compared to what Dr. Andrews does or such? Or is it just comfortability or what? Is there anything to, what I'm trying to say or try to ask?
0: Yeah, I see what you're saying. Yeah. Are there people doing like cutting edge surgeries and no one else is doing the answers?
1: Yeah.
0: No.
1: Okay.
0: We're all doing, ultimately, the orthopedic world is not that big. There's only a set number of training programs, and those training programs within them only have a handful of sports medicine surgeons at each place. So we're all kind of learning from the same people. So, for lack of a better term, there's a lot of inbreeding in that. So we train from the same people. We work with the same people. So, you go see your surgeon here in Eau Claire, you see your surgeon over in, Wausau or wherever. Those people likely trained and have the exact same techniques as the guy who's doing them for the Dallas Cowboys. There's nothing that he does totally. Now, some of the resources that they have as far as rehab and things like that, that's going to be more affiliated with the team. So that doesn't necessarily change a ton either. Really, it's reputation. And we actually had a very interesting talk. So Bob Anderson, who we've talked about numerous times, he's a famous foot and ankle surgeon who's now retired, but he was with the ultimately at the end of his career was one of the team doctors with the Packers. He came and gave a talk when I was in residency, and he basically was alluding to the fact that the agents will kind of interject themselves into these situations and advocate. Advocate that that's what they're saying, but they'll say, hey, I'm going to get you in to see this doctor. And they keep basically trying to like prove their worth. And he said they really kind of interfere with the physician-patient relationship. And he said it was a big challenge. And one of the things he disliked about being a professional doctor is the dealing with the agents. And so to that point, Patrick Mahomes gets injured. The Kansas City Chiefs, I'm sure, have an excellent orthopedic surgeon that takes care of him. But he goes down to Dallas, Texas. He says that happens a lot. He's like, often the the guys go to different places because the agents will say, no, no, no, don't go to this guy. I can get you in to see the best guy, this guy. And so is Dan Cooper a good surgeon? Absolutely. He's a good surgeon. I wouldn't say anything negative about him. Is he doing an ACL reconstruction that's radically different than anyone else? Absolutely not. So, but you do the big name athletes. So whether it's Neil Elitrosh in LA, whether it's Dan Cooper in Dallas, whether it's James Andrews down in Birmingham, Alabama, I mean, these guys are doing the same surgeries, but they've just done them on the big name people. And people say, hey, you know, James Andrews did Drew Brees' shoulder. It was a huge labral tear. He got back and had a all pro career. Like, I want my shoulder done by him. That's how the reputation builds. And so the next guy wants it done with him. And again, I'm not saying he's not worthy of that. He did a great job, but then that reputation builds, and that's just how it works. And to a lesser extent, it happens in every community, right? There's the doctor who took care of so-and-so, and he came back and he ended up having a great high school or collegiate career or whatever. And then all of a sudden it's like, I want to see that same doctor. And it's interesting how that builds. And so, those guys are not doing anything different, but they're good at what they do. They definitely sometimes have unique resources as far as rehab, because of who they're affiliated with. But ultimately, it's the reputation of taking care of these pro athletes. And again, you get a couple, you know, success stories under your belt, and then all of a sudden you're the man. And that's just the way it works.
1: Would you say Dr. James Andrews was almost, lack of a better word, almost the first celebrity doctor in the sports world? Because I feel like everybody kind of knew who he
0: absolutely.
1: Was.
0: Yeah. Yeah, I mean, well, ESPN wrote had a couple big write-ups on him. And I mean, he built an absolute empire down there. So he was based in Birmingham, Alabama. He was a team doctor for the Washington Redskins. He was in D.C. I mean, he'd fly his jet. He had a private jet. He'd fly his jet to cover the Cowboys. He was the team doctor for Auburn and Alabama. So like rival schools, like, how's that work?
1: Right.
0: He was the team doctor for both of them. So, I mean, he absolutely had that place on lockdown. And so those are just like the big name. He had, I think they cover like 13 Division I schools there. Now it's not just him. He has Lyle Kane and Jeff Dugas. So he has a couple of guys below him as well. Although those guys have now kind of ascended because James Andrews is, I think, more or less retired now. But yeah, I mean, ESPN wrote up a couple big articles on him. And that certainly put him on the map. But I mean, within the world of sports medicine, especially in shoulder elbow stuff, I mean, he was an absolute guru and came up with some different techniques and, again, treated some athletes that had really severe injuries that historically didn't have good recoveries. I mean, Drew Brees, I already mentioned it once. I don't know if you remember him dislocating his shoulder,
1: yep.
0: Diving for a fumble. He runs off the field, the shoulder dislocated, had a severe labral tear. And I mean, that usually is the kiss of death for a throwing athlete. It's still to this day, people don't always recover. And he came back and that was early in his career. He ended up having obviously a Hall of Fame career. And so that's one of the things that really kind of pushed his name forward. And so, yeah, I mean, once it kind of got into the, again, like ESPN writing articles on him, he became a layperson name. Yeah. He's one of the few people that people are like, oh, do you know who that is? Or have you heard of him? You know, where people come to me and like, well, certainly I've heard of him. So yeah, I'd say he's the first one that kind of transcended into that level. But there's a handful now that, I mean, the biggest names are probably the ones I already mentioned. You know, Rush in Chicago has some huge names there as well. And then HSS, which is in New York. I mean, those are probably the big mega like areas where they're just large hospitals have huge teams that take care of these high-end athletes. And it just, again, it's the reputation that's built up. And again, they've earned it. So they've worked hard to get there, but they're not doing anything radically different than anyone else, but they've earned a spot of like, we are the pro athlete doctors.
1: Mm-hmm. All right. Before I let you go, maybe this is going to have to be a weekly thing, but I want your thoughts on the latest comments from Kyler Murray over in Minnesota. About splitting reps. He said, I was in Arizona for 7 years. I know I had two different offensive systems there, but same time, you're getting all those reps. Now I have to split these reps. It's me already being behind, not getting the amount of reps that you would typically want a guy to get learning an offense. That's probably the toughest part. Do you like hearing that from your new quarterback, Austin, or is it getting blown up a little bit?
0: Yeah, I mean, I think a little bit of both. It's going to be... You know, they do these, you know, 20-minute interviews and we'll take two quips and try. I mean, that's just the nature of the world we live in now.
1: Yep.
0: You got to find some controversy somewhere. It didn't seem like it's that inflammatory of a comment. I think there's probably some truth in it. It's like, look, you know, of course these guys are both going to be uber competitive. They both want the starting position. And to be the starter, you want the reps. And so, I mean, I don't think either one of them is anything that just is absolutely shocking, where it's like this guy clearly dislikes the other guy or there's some real big animosity. I'm sure they're both looking at it, it's like, hey, you're my competition for the starting spot. I want the starting spot. Like, good luck, but I want to be the guy. And so you, I think you want to see that level of hunger and attitude of like, this is my spot. I'm going to earn it and take it. And so I don't think the drama's over yet. I don't think it's going to answer itself now. I think we're going to see this likely. I mean, I think well into preseason. I mean, it's possible they declare a starter before that, but I don't know. I mean, this may come all the way to the finish line. And it'll be interesting to see. I mean, I certainly want to see a fierce competition, and you know that drives improvements in athletes when they're in those scenarios. So hopefully, you know, it's everyone rises to the top if there's that competition. But yeah, I think it's going to be, we'll see more and more of this, and it's just, I think, the nature of the competition.
1: Absolutely. Yeah, I honestly, I kind of just appreciate some honest answers once in a while, and I think that's an honest answer. So,
0: Absolutely.
1: All right, he's Dr. Austin Crowe, Chippewa Valley Orthopedics and Sports Medicine. Dude, appreciate the time as always. Thanks for helping answer a couple listener questions too. So you have a fantastic weekend, and we'll catch up again soon, bud.
0: Absolutely. Take care.
1: You got it. There you go. Dr. Austin Crowe, Chippewa Valley Orthopedics and Sports Medicine. All right, let's take a quick break. Back with plenty more coming up after these quick words.

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0: big thanks again to Dr. Austin Crowe for joining us every Friday morning for our Inside the Training Room segments. As a reminder, you can, if you ever miss portions of those chats, you can check them out on the DK Show podcast. We got a few texts to catch up on here. Zach saying, good morning, Section 105 TGIF. He is going to the Brewer game on Sunday. Pretty excited to see Kyle Harrison pitch live for the first time. And, well, on the flip side, you're going to have Sanchez going there, too, for the Phillies, too. So not a bad matchup there.
1: No, a couple good lefties.
0: Yeah, no doubt. So we also had – Got to give him a shout out, I guess. Surveyor Sam with a cream of the crop text saying, cream of the crop is my mom because 35 years ago today, she gave birth to him. So, well, at least he acknowledges the real hero in that situation.
1: You
0: know, I'm just, that's a kudos to Surveyor. Not that it's his subtle way of saying that, hey, it's his birthday and we should probably wish him happy birthday or anything, but yeah. Yeah. Good job, Mom. Cream of the crop. We'll just leave it there. So, but that voice that you hear on the other side is, of course, our good buddy, Mr. Brandon Berg. After last week at lacrosse for State Track and Field, we'll get your take in that on here in a little bit. But always one of your favorite events.
1: I would say so. Yeah. It's always you always go into it knowing that you're going to be very busy.
0: Mm-hmm.
1: But it's also rewarding because there's always going to be something going on. So yeah, it's just like a lot of some things where you go into something knowing, okay, I'm going to have to work a lot these 2 days, but it's worth it at the end. And it was.
0: Yeah, definitely. So I know we got state softball going on, has been going on for the past couple of days here, but continues today and we'll wrap up with championships tomorrow. So we'll get to that for our local sports roundup brought to you by Carpet City Flooring Center, probably in the 8 o'clock hour and such. But I want to lead things off with you, Brandon. Well, I know it's been a couple of days ago, but again, you were the first person I texted when I was on the golf course and I saw the Laura news and I'm like, I need to explain this to be Brandon.
1: Right, and because you just texted me, and that's pretty much just all you said, like, explain this. I'm like, explain why? I kind of thought that's what you're talking about, but I was waiting, like, was there a picture you sent me that I never got? Or?
0: So, all right, it's been a couple more days now, and we saw some of the numbers and such, but I kind of like the Cooper Proud one. It surprised me a little bit. And I know we've talked a lot about Laura in the season that he's been having and that, but it still kind of surprised me because, you know, my first thought was, who does he replace then? That's where my mind went. And, you know, could it be Mitchell? I know Frelick's name's potentially being thrown out there and that. But first of all, I guess, how surprised were you to hear that they decided to lock him up?
1: I was surprised because it wasn't a name we necessarily maybe thought of, kind of like what you said. But, right now, he's kind of become, I'd say, for the most part, a top 100 prospect pretty much everywhere that, you know, measures those things. So, I mean, in that way, I guess it wasn't surprising, but still, like, he wasn't somebody that if, you know, we were thinking about, you know, potential prospects, they may look to kind of lock into long-term deals. He would have been one of the first names on the list. And that's nothing to do with him. It's just there's so many other ones, I think, that are just more on our mind than he's been. And, you know, Luis Lara, I think, maybe just kind of flew under the radar because he's, you know, the way I kind of explained to you in the text is he's a high floor player, I think, because he's a really good defender in center field. I mean, I think he won a minor league gold glove there. So, you know that you're going to be getting really good defense. You know, he's got speed. He's got, you know, multiple seasons of, you know, 30 or 40 steals, whatever. I mean, that's his game. He's a switch hitter. He's not very big. He's only like 5'7" or something. So he's not a very big guy. I mean, again, the Brewers have a type, but, but he's this year at AAA, he's starting to hit for more power. I think he's already got more home runs at AAA this year than he's had in any single season of his career so far. So I think they're also maybe kind of buying in a little bit maybe this is really kind of his emergence because that is a skill set that, even if the power never fully develops, but he is a defensive linchpin, a guy that you can park in center field and is going to give you elite defense with some speed on offense and, you know, whatever you get out of the bat, it's almost like a bonus. And especially at the price, like that's certainly the kind of price that you can get good value out of, even if, you know, offensively he doesn't quite reach the levels that maybe they think he might right now.
0: Mm-hmm. So is it Mitchell? Is it Frelick? I know Matt Arnold just said the other day, you know, not anything really. I mean, he's not going to say that at this point. But if you had to wager a guess, who does this that maybe not bode the best for?
1: Well, I think the thing that is unique about the situation is, I don't think he's going to get called up unless there is a clear pathway for him to play every day.
0: Right.
1: So I know there's probably some people thinking, well, why don't you call him up and send Blake Perkins down? It's like, but you're not going to call him up just to sit. Like, you know, I don't think it's necessarily a bad thing, the spot Blake Perkins is in now, where he doesn't play very much, but I mean, he also hasn't really produced much offensively. So, but you can do that with a guy who is, you know, 30 years old. I forget how old Blake is, but like, he's obviously a veteran. Like, he's still not in necessarily development time where, you know, Luis Lara is. Now, when that time comes, you know, that's, you know, it's an interesting question because I believe Garrett Mitchell is further along in his
0: service.
1: In his service time. So, I believe he's already in arbitration. So, I mean, this is obviously something the Brewers are always going to be thinking about. Mm-hmm. And, you know, right now, the best thing Garrett Mitchell can do to kind of help his case there is just keep playing, because obviously that's always been the bugaboo about Garrett Mitchell, just staying healthy. And he has so far this year. And, yeah, you know, it's, you know, the strikeouts are still there, but we've also, you know, you also see the dynamic nature of what he can do. And yeah, Frelick is, you know, he is not having a good year offensively right now, but he's also someone that has done it at the majors, you know, over multiple seasons. So I think there's maybe a little bit more of a track record there. So I think if it was kind of an either or situation, I might lean towards maybe not being great news for Garrett Mitchell, but I also think that, you know, Luis Lara only being 21, like, this isn't necessarily a question that has to get answered this year.
0: And, you know, the other part, it's a 7-year deal, but there's also 3 club options after that too. And does that kind of maybe, you know, because part of me, and I'm sure others were like this too, it's like, well, if it's not this year, and maybe if it's not next year, the clock is ticking. But is there that little extra room because of those 3 club options after that too?
1: Right, yeah. Yeah, I mean, if he ultimately is in a position where 7 years from now, the team is, you know, kind of grabbing those obvious club options. I mean, it's like the Freddie Peralta thing, where Freddie Peralta kind of had those at the end, but they were so good.
0: Right.
1: You know, he was so good that they're just like, okay, that's obvious. Let's do that. Like, then, yeah, that's a no doubter thing. But I think even then, like, the minimum money was like $30 million or 31. I mean, that's,
0: yeah.
1: The Brewers are playing Brandon Woodruff $22 million this year. And I know obviously they're at very different points in their career, but like, they're, you know, the odds of getting proper value out of a contract like that, I think, are pretty high.
0: Mm-hmm.
1: And yeah, but then you always look at it on the player's end too. I mean, this is generational wealth. Like, this is setting up your family and your family's family. So I never can, you know, bemoan when a player does this.
0: Mm-hmm.
1: I mean, you kind of look back at, I think Ronald Acuna Jr. one was kind of the big one where, you know, he was able to cash in early, and yeah, maybe he cost himself some money because he went on to, you know, be a MVP and all that stuff. It's like, but at the same time, there is a peace of mind when you're doing this and you're, you know, a young athlete that, you know, maybe from another country that, you know, maybe your fan, you know, you just know, I mean, this can also apply to people for obviously from here too, but like, when you just know that your family is set up for life, yeah, it's kind of hard to look at that and kind of risk that and just say, no, we think we can get more, when you might not, you know, sport, you know, pro sports are kind of fickle that way. You can get hurt and then you don't.
0: Right.
1: So no, I think it's ultimately going to be a good deal. But again, it's just, and I also think the bigger picture here too is, I think you've got some owners, and certainly it seems like maybe the Brewers are one of them, that are kind of thinking that when it comes time for negotiations for the next CBA, that one of the things these team owners are kind of understanding that they may have to give up is the amount of control that teams have, you know, as far as the length of contracts and stuff like that for, like, when people first come to the organization.
0: Yeah.
1: I think they're kind of understanding, look, we're going to ask for a salary cap, and, you know, I think you and I both really think they should, but they also have to understand, okay, if we're asking for something big, we have to be giving some concessions too. So what are some things we can get? Well, you know, and signings like this obviously show that maybe they're going to looking to kind of when they go through their negotiations, maybe put on the table that they're going to allow players to maybe hit free agency a little bit earlier. You know, maybe less years of arbitration, yes, years of, you know, the minimum salary, whatever it is. But, and so maybe there's, the Brewers are looking at this and saying, okay, if this is coming, we want to still try to find a way to lock in some guys because obviously this wouldn't supersede that.
0: All right.
1: You know, that contract's still that contract. But maybe that's their way of kind of being able to lock up a few people that they know they can get at a, you know, more affordable rate now, and then that doesn't necessarily impact a few of those players if that change comes, which is very possible because they're gonna have to, like, if they want that, I mean, we've already heard kind of what the Players Association thinks about that salary cap, mm-hmm. you know, at least from the initial, you know, the initial proposal that was made. There's gonna be a lot more work that comes in there, but obviously there's gonna have to be a lot of give and take in there because that's what a negotiation is,
0: right? Yeah, I didn't even think of it from that perspective, what you just did, because I was going to ask, is this kind of a sign from maybe how owners or teams feel like the salary floor, so they're going to lock up players and build that up, or how they feel? Essentially what I was going to ask is, does this tell us anything about what maybe the owners or teams feel like this is going to kind of come out to? And I never thought of it from that perspective, and that makes sense. You know, maybe is it taking advantage of it right now? Well, yeah, it is, yeah. But still, I mean, it's smart.
1: Right, if they know that that could be what's coming, because that's kind of what I've been thinking about is we know owners want salary cap, salary floor. Mm-hmm. But it's like, okay, well, you know, what are some of the things that maybe they can give up or give the players to make that a little bit more palatable for the players? And that would be one of those things. Maybe raising the minimum salary.
0: Mm-hmm.
1: I mean, you know, because I think it's like 800,000 or something right now. Maybe that just goes up to like an even million or something like that. But just like that's something that, you know, maybe gets more players on the lower end.
0: Yeah.
1: And I know the minor league, you know, minor league is completely different. I think they have their own player association. But like, is there a way that that's, you know, maybe you bump up minor league pay a little bit too?
0: Right.
1: Because I mean, it's a lot better than it used to be, but still. And yeah, I think that's kind of the thing. Also, the other thing I took out of this is just maybe owners understanding, okay, we're not going to have these guys for, you know, 7 years or whatever it is. Maybe now it's going to be 5.
0: Right. Yeah. We got to take a quick break, but we got plenty more baseball talk coming up here. We'll talk some more Brewers as we get set for series against the Phillies coming up here. So we'll take a quick break. Back with plenty more coming up after these few words.

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2: 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Many farm organizations and even members of Congress on both sides of the aisle spent part of this week in Washington talking about the U.S.-Mexico-Canada Free Trade Agreement. Both the chair and ranking member of the House Agriculture Committee talked about the importance of renewing the deal, as did representatives of the corn, soybean, dairy, and many other U.S. farm groups. Soybean growers pointed out that last year, those sales to our two neighbors totaled $4 billion. Minnesota soybean grower Jamie Beyer testified in Congress that failure to renew that deal would be catastrophic for U.S. agriculture. Dairy industry leaders also talked about the need to renew the deal since over 40% of U.S. dairy exports went to Canada and Mexico last year. But the challenge to an extended USMCA seems to be in the White House. President Trump said recently, and we quote, "There is no real advantage to USMCA. It's irrelevant," unquote. He was also quoted as saying, and again, we quote the president, "I don't know that I will renew it. We don't need anything that Canada has, and we don't need anything that Mexico has," unquote. The June USDA World Agriculture Supply and Demand Report came out yesterday, with one of the stories being the winter wheat crop. Economists are now predicting the size of that harvest to be just 1.029 billion bushels. That would be a cut from the May estimates, and if realized, it would be the smallest winter wheat crop in this country since 1965. Not much change as far as corn and soybeans in that report. Another June Dairy Month breakfast weekend is here. On Saturday, it's breakfast starting at 7 at Carroll Farms near Augusta, and the Dunn County Dairy Brunch will start at 9 at the Ellsworth Co-op Creamery just off the interstate at Menominee. Sunday breakfast starting at 7 will be at Echowood Holstein's in the Neillsville area, and the Thorpe FFA Alumni Dairy Breakfast will be at Penterman Farms just east of Thorpe. The Taylor County Breakfast also on Sunday at the Fairgrounds in Medford starting at 6:30. That's a look at some of our food and farm news on Sports Talk 105.1 and AM 790 from the Farm Department on Wax 104.5 and 95.9 The Farm. 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

0: Brewers getting set to take on the Phillies tonight. Jacob Mizorowski is going to be on the mound, and then we get Shane Drouin tomorrow, and then Kyle Harrison on Sunday. But kind of looking at this schedule, it's given me reminders of like the May portion of that schedule where we talked about it's, you know, Yankees, Padres, and Cubs, and now you got Phillies, who are playing way better than what they were before. Guardians, who are a first place playoff team, and then the Braves, maybe the best team in baseball at this current point. So I know it's June and that, but I think this is a big stretch for the Brewers in terms of, because I feel like May, and maybe I'm overthinking this here, but I felt like that stretch in May where they did a really good job, that almost put them like from a national perspective, like, okay, yeah, Brewers are legit again, you know, sort of thing. And now I think they have that opportunity to do so again. But could they also kind of maybe force the issue, like, if they win these games, hey, Matt or Mark or something, maybe we need that other piece here. But then I hear Matt say chemistry's really good. So it's like a volleyball back and forth.
1: Right. But you're right. Like, there's almost, you know, levels to it. And like you said, you know, being able to do what they did in May, you're right. Like, that probably, you know, for a lot of people, you know, for certainly national media, but maybe other teams in the Central went, okay, yeah, the Brewers are going to be there again,
0: yeah,
1: kind of a thing. You know, because, you know, you get through that first month, you never know. We've seen teams before that have get out to a really strong start, and that just doesn't stick. And, you know, that was definitely possible with this group, but, you know, it's kind of started to round into form. It's, you know, for the most part, I would say, especially offensively, there's still some struggles there with, you know, consistency at the bottom of the lineup, but you're right. It's gonna be a fun time, and you know, maybe those pitchers will just feel a bit better about, you know, going back to, you know, not playing in a glorified softball diamond. I mean, and then look, it was the same thing for both teams. Like, my frustration with playing in Vegas wasn't because I thought the A's had some sort of unfair advantage. It was just that the idea that I'm pretty sure you and I have played in slow pitch softball parks that were harder to hit a home run in than the one in Vegas. So I'm actually really glad Mizorowski didn't pitch in that series, because I didn't want that to risk messing up his numbers, kind of like it did a little bit with Kyle Harrison.
0: That's honestly kind of where I was like going back and forth. I'm like, Miz, would that have been hurtful for him, or would that have almost made him even more if they would have?
1: Yeah, if he would have pitched really well. Like, yeah. I mean, it's funny, and it's such a baseball thing that you see the first two games the starter struggle, and then, you know, Brandon Sproat, who has, you know, struggled for the Brewers as a starter, have his, you know, probably his best outing.
0: Yeah.
1: Like,
0: yep.
1: As someone who has struggled with the long ball, it's kind of funny that that's, you know, what he was able to do in that environment. I mean, that just, again, shows the potential he's got. But,
0: right,
1: you know, we're going to have some decisions coming up here with, you know, sounds like Brandon Woodruff's pretty close.
0: Yep.
1: So obviously, where does he slot into, you know, and Shane Drouin's pitched well in the rotation too. So it's not that simple. I mean, if they want to move him back to the bullpen, I'd have no reservations. I think he's really good kind of in that, him and Chad Patrick, I kind of like in that combo middle relief / long relief role where they can go a couple innings if you need them to. I really like both of those guys in that spot. But, you know, if you just decide that, you know, maybe you want Shane Drouin to stay in the rotation because he's pitched well, I wouldn't, you know, I couldn't argue that.
0: Right. Yeah, you mentioned Brandon Woodruff. It sounds like maybe the Guardian series, he could be coming back. I haven't heard anything about Logan Henderson quite yet.
1: No, but it seems like it kind of just keeps getting pushed back a little bit more. Mm-hmm. Like, you hear like, oh, maybe it's end of June. That's like, oh, maybe it's early July. Maybe it's later in July. So that's just one where I think, you know, it's going to be a bit.
0: And maybe it's part because Brewers do have other options they can kind of get through in that too. So that could be part of it as well. But we'll talk some more Brewers, but we are playing a little behind here. So we got to do a little catch up. We got to do another break here to wrap up the second hour. Brandon just wants to watch Unsolved Mysteries in the background. So, but we're going to take a quick break here and we'll wrap up the second hour. Kick off the third quarter, the third hour, we'll do some cream of the crop, and our AGM Automotive pump the brakes full throttle. We'll be right back after these few words.

0: Got a take on today's topic but can't call in? Then hit us up on Facebook, Twitter, or the text line and let your fingers do the talking.
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0: Just a few minutes left to the top of the hour. So, again, we'll kick off the third quarter with some cream of the crop, and then we're going to go right into our AJM Automotive Pump the Brakes Full Throttle. And then after that, we'll do our local sports roundup brought to you by Carpet City Flooring Center. And, of course, it looks like it might be, well, it might be a little rain, but the Express have the off day today, a much-needed off day after a doubleheader yesterday. They did split the doubleheader, winning in a walk-off last night in the first game. Of course, it was two games, two seven-inning games, but the first game went an extra inning because it was tied one apiece. And then throwing error over to first, and that's what allowed the walk-off win for the Express. So, but good time again last night at the Express game. So a big thanks to everybody who stopped by and well, went to the game and got to interact with some listeners and some of our partners like AJM Automotive, Hy-Vee, Park Ridge, the Blue Golds. A lot of some Blue Gold peeps were there. And the card collecting club too. So it was. We got to get you to an Express game.
1: Yeah. So. No, I think you're going to have some more of these coming up in July, right?
0: Yep.
1: So definitely, I think I'll have to meet up there with you guys at some point. Because yeah, definitely interested in doing it. So
0: yes. So hopefully it won't rain next time, so we can. I got some plans for our tailgate.
1: That okay.
0: I want to get going. All here right. Too. So that should be a lot of fun there. So, but I'll save. I was going to bring up a Brewers topic, but I'm going to save it for our pump the brakes and in full throttle. So that's where I'm going to be. I want to get your reaction to it when I bring it up. A little tease.
1: Ooh.
0: A little tease. Hopefully I'll remember it. So, but we got the NBA Finals tomorrow, Stanley Cup last night, Carolina, one win away. But NBA Finals, man, the Knicks, they just won't go away. I mean, that win the other night, you got to give them props.
1: Yeah, I mean, I, if you're San Antonio, I just don't know how you bounce back from that.
0: Yeah.
1: Like, I mean, you know, look, maybe they win the next one, but like,
0: they can't win three in a row.
1: I just don't see how you, like, when you give up that big of a lead in that way, like, you know, it's a younger team. So maybe it's just the fact that maybe they can be just kind of young, too young to know better kind of a thing. But like, that's just, to me, that's just one of those games that you just don't bounce back from right away.
0: Mm-hmm. Yeah.
1: I mean, you're up 29 in the second half. Like, I'm sure they've looked through every moment and wondered, okay, well, what if they did this? Or, you know, what if, you know, De'Aaron Fox didn't go up for a, tried to go up for a layup instead of just try to dribble it out and get fouled? You know, whatever. I mean, there's so many of those in there. But yeah, I mean, props to the Knicks. They did not quit.
0: They didn't. So all you youth sports people, that's why your coaches say, don't quit.
1: As the great Chris Berman would say, that is why they play the game.
0: That is why they play the game. All right, shot clock is going to cut us off. So we've got some news updates, and then we'll kick off again the third hour with some cream of the crop. All right, so, and then AJM Automotive, pump the brakes, full throttle. That is a very interesting ad that we're watching over there. So, oh, man. All right. We'll take a quick break, and we'll be back here in just a couple minutes to kick off the third quarter.

0: 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From the 715 Newsroom, it's your news done differently with Morgan McCarthy.
1: Well, good morning. Here's what we're learning today. We'll start with headlines that put us in Chippewa County, where a man is now learning his fate after being convicted on federal weapons charges. Michael Raske Jr. pleaded guilty earlier this year to prohibited possession of a firearm and ammunition as a convicted felon. He's been sentenced this week with a gavel drop to a term of 7 years in prison. In Portage County, charges are being filed against a man accused of stealing women's undergarments. Prosecutors say John Stalker stole things from a woman in her bedroom that were later found in his backpack. Nothing else was taken. Stalker now faces charges that include burglary. Well, if you're looking for a next chapter in life, you're just not sure which way to go, Western Tech College has some new options with two new apprenticeship programs. The new surgical technologist apprenticeship will help to prepare students to work in hospitals and some other healthcare facilities. And then there's an education assistance apprenticeship program, and that helps students for work in the K-12 school setting. You can find some more details online. You know, we'll have that link set up for you. Make it easy. 715newsroom.com. And Friday, if it felt like an uphill battle and you're still not quite ready to back down, maybe you can plan to watch some chipmunks or a squirrel. What am I talking about?
2: Psychologists say if you're hunched over with stress by the end of the work week, You need to watch animals. Just 10 minutes of watching critters play is scientifically proven to reduce stress. So this weekend, seek out a cat cafe, a zoo, an aquarium, even a dog park will do. Health officials say watching animals of any kind promotes mindfulness, increases your attention span, and it's fun. I'm Bree Tennis.
1: That's the same list of side effects that you can get just from dishing a little bit of crap out to Casper every day.
2: Promotes mindfulness, increases your attention span, and it's fun.
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3: A beautiful day to get outside as we enjoy mainly sunny skies. High temperatures will top out around 80 degrees, and we are going to have strong winds developing from the west. As we head into tonight, partly cloudy, a few showers, perhaps a stray thunderstorm developing overnight, will dip to a low of 59. Could see a few stray showers around tomorrow morning, otherwise partly to mostly sunny through the weekend, breezy, high temperatures in the 70s. On 13 First Alert, meteorologist Derek Dahlman.
0: Whether it's a kickoff under the lights or a sunrise.

0: Third hour kicking off right now on this Friday morning from the cave, Casper Cave, Tanglewood Greens, brought to you by Tanglewood Greens. We got Mr. Brandon Berg joining us here, too. So let's kick off the third hour with a little cream of the crop. Brandon, who are you going with? Your pick for cream of the crop.
1: I'm actually going to go with two if I can.
0: Yeah, go for it.
1: Okay. First, I'm actually going to, this is going to go back to last week, and we'll talk about this obviously with track, but I'm actually going to go with the Bloomer Girls track team. First, you know, winning the team Division II girls team state championship, first team championship of any kind for Bloomer.
0: Nice.
1: So, and like I said, we'll talk a little bit more about that, but that's obviously just a tremendous achievement for Coach Carlo Favilla and Coach Nick Schumacher in that program. So, and the other one, I'm going to give him a shout out because I'm pretty sure he's listening, but, I mean, friend of the show, multiple time Casper Classic golfer, Rocky, retired this week.
0: Oh, did he really?
1: Yeah, nice. Yeah. He retired earlier this week, so he's got all kinds of time now for free time.
0: Well, then he should maybe improve his golf game so he can win a title belt.
1: Well, right? It doesn't get that much better. We don't need that much competition out there. But, so happy retirement to him.
0: Nice. Yeah, those are good ones. I was just going to go with maybe the Knicks, but those are two good ones right there. So, yeah, but let's go with your cream of the crops. Mine don't compare to that. So, well done. Well done. How about this? Because they played today, my Medford Raiders softball team.
1: Yeah.
0: Number one seed in D2 for softball. Yep. So, but hopefully getting it done and bringing back a state championship.
1: Giving Matt Fry a plane to write about.
0: Yes, exactly. So, all right. Do you want Surveyor's trivia question right now so you can think about it for a little bit? Since Brandon wasn't here last week, I saved your trivia question for this week. Brandon, can you name me the 10 Brewers starting pitchers with the best ERA in a single season? I will just say it's looks like, because I got your list, like Mizrowski doesn't count for this year.
1: Yeah, no,
0: so
1: okay,
0: nobody this year. And then I have to name the 10 Packers, quote, backs post-merger with the most career receiving yards.
1: Yours are always tougher than mine.
0: So he means like running backs with receiving yards, right? Yeah. Okay. Yeah. All right. Yeah. Okay. Why are you? Thank you for acknowledging that I have tougher ones.
1: I do, yeah.
0: So
1: you have more history to play with, though, with the Packers. So.
0: Nice. Well, post-merger. So, yeah. I mean.
1: Well, I'll need a pencil or something at some point. Oh, there's one here. Never mind.
0: You got one?
1: Okay. There's one. I didn't see it over there. Right. So, okay. Right. Yeah.
0: All right, Pump the Brakes, Full Throttle, brought to you by our good friends from AJM Automotive, who were also at the Express game last night and that. So, all right, Pump the Brakes, Full Throttle. Brewers should toy more with Andrew Vaughn playing at third base like we saw the other night for one inning. Hey, it's getting you to think about it for a little bit. I looked it up. He did a little bit for the White Sox. A
1: little bit.
0: Second base.
1: I would rather see him play third base than the outfield. He played the player with the White Sox. And
0: a lot.
1: And that was, I think, maybe part of the reason it didn't work for him there. Because, look, I got to give you an answer. I'll say full throttle, but, like, in spurts, I guess, right now. Because, obviously, this team needs to try to find a way to get both Andrew Vaughn and Jake Bowers in the lineup. And they've done this before with, maybe players playing out of position. I mean, we remember kind of the goal line package with Mike Moustakas and Travis Shaw playing second base. And that was obviously a little bit different time, different rules. I would be okay with them trying it just to see. Because, I mean, especially...
0: You got to have those bats in, right?
1: Yeah, and they're not getting production there.
0: Right.
1: Like, if you're going to be maybe a little bit... squeamish on making a move right now just because you want to upset the chemistry, then that I think, and you're trying to figure out, okay, with what we have right now, how do we try to improve that? Maybe that's the move. Like, I wouldn't be opposed to them, just giving it a little bit of try just to see.
0: Yeah.
1: Because I think we still think ultimately, like, you would much rather, like, in your, because obviously that would maybe then open up a spot in the outfield that, maybe if Bowers can play first, he doesn't have to play left field, which he's been fine in left, but I think we would agree that. Even with their struggles, like, you'd still much rather see, like, a Sal Frelick playing more than, Rendifo or, David Hamblin's got more shortstop here lately. But, like, that would probably be, I think people would agree, that would kind of maybe be the preferred way to go. Like, if someone has to play more, they would rather probably be, like, a Sal Frelick than a Luis Rendifo right now.
0: Right. Yeah, and I don't think Sal's going to be moving back to third like they did a couple years ago.
1: Right? I mean, is that

0: long until maybe we get that that hubbub. But I guess maybe if he was hitting a little bit better, maybe they would. But like,
1: right?
0: Yeah, that just seems like it's like the old like Ryan Braun playing first base thing, where like it would pop up for like a week and then it just would go away for another year.
1: Yeah. Yeah. Yeah, I'm like full throttle on it too, but for the same reasons as you, not like an everyday sort of thing, and just kind of start off and maybe
0: see how it looks.
1: But yeah, it was kind of weird to see him there touring at short and then Renjifo over at second base.
0: Yeah. So,
1: but I think they somehow have to figure out to keep that bat in that lineup.
0: Right.
1: With Bowers.
0: Because then you also got to figure, I mean, Yelich is going to be DHing pretty much every day.
1: Yeah.
0: So that's really not an option.
1: Yep.
0: So, and like I said, Bowers has been fine in the outfield, but I think you would prefer the coverage of maybe having a Churio, Mitchell, Frelick outfield.
1: Yep.
0: I mean, that's just, especially defensively, there's just so much more speed with that combination. And hey, third base is if you play first base, that's essentially playing third base versus a lefty.
1: That's true. Yeah.
0: I mean, you're a little bit more focused on throwing than, you know, covering that base, obviously, because you don't have as much action going to third base versus first. But
1: right.
0: Yeah, I mean, sure, why not?
1: Mm-hmm. I think you got to figure out different ways to get those guys into the lineup. So if that's the way to do it, that's the way to do it. But we'll see. All right. Pump the brakes, full throttle. Cooper Pratt will make his major league debut before Lara.
0: Full throttle. Mm-hmm. I mean, in either of those cases, it's going to require a pathway to full-time play. And I think right now it's easier for us to see a pathway to full-time play at shortstop, which is they just keep getting not the greatest production out of shortstop.
1: Right.
0: So I would definitely, and Pratt's a little older. Yeah, I think that would be, yeah, full throttle on that.
1: Full throttle for me is too. Pump the brakes, full throttle. Has David Hamilton, would you consider that he did hit that quantum leap like Pat Murphy kind of predicted in the spring training season? Or is it still too early?
0: I would still pump the brakes on it. Like, he's definitely been better than he was last year in Boston.
1: Mm-hmm.
0: And I think he's a useful player to have on the team. I wouldn't say it's necessarily at this point anyway. There's obviously still more than half the year to go. But like at this point, I still wouldn't say that's necessarily, you know, quantum leap tier.
1: Mm-hmm. Yeah, improvements, but I wouldn't say quantum leap.
0: I mean, it's not to the point right now where we're saying, well, he should just play every day at shortstop and that's it. Mm-hmm. You know what I mean? Like, he hasn't established, like, I think he's a good utility guy to have. He brings a unique skill set with his speed and, you know, his ability to just lay down a bunt seemingly at any time. Like, that's useful. Mm-hmm. He's a major league player. He should be on the major league roster. But he's not someone right now I'm saying, okay, they got to find a way to play him every day.
1: Right. Let's switch gears because we're getting closer and closer. Pump the brakes, full throttle. You think Giannis is going to be a Miami Heat player next year?
0: Oh, you know, right now I got to say, like, full throttle. To me, it seems like that's the one with the most smoke to the fire as far as, like, okay, this off, you know, like, you know, I'm sure we've all probably seen it right now, kind of like the listed offer that was out, you know, that's reportedly out there. And I mean, right now you really haven't heard that from other, you know, we haven't seen that kind of leaked out from other teams as far as, well, this is what an OKC or a Boston or whoever is offering.
1: Right. Yeah, I mean, last week I was listening to Jim Ozarski on his podcast, and he made the kind of observation that it's pretty quiet. And if you kind of go back in history, that usually means for John Horsten that something's happening, sort of thing. Like the Drew Holiday thing came out of nowhere. Dame came out of nowhere. Now, on the flip side, others could say, well, maybe that something's happening that they're going to re-sign Giannis, or I don't, could vary. I'm not going to say it's not, but I tend to feel now my Giannis-o-meter is back to where he's gone after this year. Because then you hear the other reports out there that Bucks are, you know, operating like they're going to have two picks in the first round this year.
0: Right, well, yeah, how, so, you know.
1: And then I saw one where they want to trade up in the first round. And it's like,
0: well, you need ammo for that. And obviously they'd have to get some ammo from another move to do that. So
1: the other part is like, would they trade their two first round pick? Say they trade Giannis, they get a first round pick this year. Would you trade your two first rounders to move up for just one this year?
0: Right. How far up can that get you? Like, I don't know how that, if there's like a trade chart in basketball, like there is,
1: right.
0: You know, like in football, which over the years that Jimmy Johnson won, and there's other ones, but that one's generally held up pretty well.
1: Mm-hmm.
0: So, but yeah, I mean, if, or are you, I mean, do you value a pick in the top seven versus a, maybe like a 10th? And I think the Heat one was like the 13th.
1: Yep.
0: Like, would you value one slightly higher pick over two lower end of the lottery picks?
1: Right.
0: I don't know.
1: Right. Yeah. But I just, yeah, I've got this feeling we're going to find out here in the next week and a half.
0: Could be.
1: And I did see too that they could probably maybe not worry about this anymore, but there was one thing too that the Bucks wanted to wait till after the finals just in case that the Knicks.
0: I was saying, yeah, the Knicks, and that was kind of the thing too, where like, I didn't really have a rooting interest in this finals. Like, that was something I had thought of, like, but I kind of, like, if the Spurs won, would that make the Knicks maybe a little jumpy at doing that, which, but I still don't know necessarily what they would have as far as younger talent goes, because that's pretty, you know, it's a veteran-ish team. Like, would that maybe make OKC a little jumpy because, okay, well, the Spurs have arrived. Like, we're going to be battling these guys. We need someone to match, try to match up with Wemby, but right now, I mean, Knicks being up 3-1, I don't think that's going to happen.
1: Yeah, I don't either. So, pump the brakes full throttle. Do you have any issues with Kyler Murray's comments about him not? I don't want to over dramatize it, but like not having enough reps and splitting reps with JJ McCarthy.
0: No, I don't. I mean, I would pump the brakes on that. And kind of like what you said with the doc, like he was just honest.
1: Yeah.
0: Like, I mean, it wasn't honest, I don't think, in like a destructive way.
1: Right.
0: He was just like, you know, hey, I'm new here, you know, and I'm new here. It would be, you know, I want to get as many reps as I can.
1: Yep.
0: And, you know, and even like this week too, like not just with Kyler, but I thought even JJ McCarthy handled things a lot better this week. Like, he was flat out asked about, like, you know, the possibility of a trade. He's like, this is where I want to be. Like, so no. And then this is, I mean, I'm still of the mind that, like, I think ultimately it's going to be Kyler Murray's job. Like, I know it's right now Kevin O'Connell can treat it as a QB competition because nothing is decided right now. I think once we get to, you know, end of July and August, I think Kyler Murray is going to be the one that kind of takes control of that. But, yeah, I mean, I can understand, you know, his thought of, hey, I'm new here. I'm trying to get up to speed with all these guys. You know, I would like to get more, you know, you get more reps. That's,
1: Yeah, I view it as more it's honesty, but not like jerk honesty like we've seen from other instances and such,
0: right?
1: Where it's like, okay, that probably was better left unsaid.
0: Yeah.
1: You know, appreciate the honesty, but that was probably I think it's a little overblown, but it is what
0: I mean,
1: it is.
0: Yeah, it's the NFL and it's quarterback talk. Those are usually two.
1: Everybody loves a quarterback controversy, right?
0: Especially in June.
1: Yeah.
0: Because what else is there?
1: Right.
0: As far as the NFL goes. I mean,
1: exactly.
0: There's other things going on, but.
1: Yeah. So, but what else do we got here for Pump the Brakes Full Throttle? Sorsby's going to play it down for Texas Tech.
0: What a mess.
1: Mm-hmm.
0: I mean, just what a mess. Like, I mean, at this point, he is. I'm going to say full throttle. He'll pay. I think he'll play at some point. Like, I don't believe he should. Like, that's, to me, that's the cardinal sin. And, like, the follow-up from Texas Tech has just been I mean, look, we know why they're doing it. Obviously, they paid this kid a bunch of money to come and play for them because they, you know, they're going to be a team that's a contender. But I think it is very disingenuous of them to try to speak about the situation. And it's always like he has a problem. Like, this wasn't, he placed one bet one time. I mean, you see the number of bets he's placed. Like, this is a problem. Mm-hmm. And it kind of bothers me that they're just trying to frame it as, well, it's, you know, yeah, it's a mental health issue, but also then just trying to say, like, basically he needs to play because it's good for his mental health. It's like, you can't use that excuse for, because that would, I mean, if you, like, you can't use that excuse in other area or in other things to say, well, you know, I did this and this is illegal, but I need to keep doing it because it's good for my mental health. Like, to me, for the school to try to frame it that way is just very disingenuous. And I don't like that.
1: Mm-hmm.
0: Like, we know why they're pushing for him to play, and to frame it as anything else is, I mean, it's just dishonest to me. But, I mean, it's crazy to think how quickly Texas Tech has kind of flipped into now being this big villain.
1: Yeah.
0: We'll see what the fault is of, like, you know, teams not wanting to play them and stuff.
1: Right. And that's where I'm kind of, I still don't think he's going to play it down. I
0: hope you're right. Like, he shouldn't.
1: He shouldn't. He and absolutely shouldn't.
0: And here's the thing. Like, I don't think Texas Tech should be punished for what he did before he got there. But at the same time, you can't have a player that commit. I mean, how long, you know, for how long was gambling considered like the cardinal sin? Like, right. That's the thing you can't do.
1: Right.
0: You can't. And it's, and I also think you're opening up such a can of worms if you allow him to play, because then what, you mean, because then you have the precedent. You right. can have a kid do that, and then, you know, or something like that, and just say, well, Brent Soaresby played.
1: Right.
0: And then you have legal precedent.
1: And then, you know, I think I saw 180 or coach. It's like, how do you trust how the outcome of the games are going
0: right.
1: to, you know.
0: And play? That's the thing. Like, that's once people begin to question the validity of what they're watching,
1: mm-hmm.
0: it's over.
1: Mm-hmm. Yeah.
0: It's over.
1: Right. Right. So.
0: It's not a sport at that point.
1: Yeah. It's. I know some people are saying, is this like kind of the, well, here's the downfall of the NCAA. And all. Like, I don't know how much the NCAA is at fault for this, though.
0: Because it's not the NCAA that made the decision. They just, for whatever reason, don't have a lot of power.
1: Right.
0: Like, I would like to see a list. How often does a local judge side with a local athlete in these things? I mean, we've seen this now so many times. You go back to the, was it the, in Alabama, what's the guy that tried to come back and play? It's like, it was a local judge that said he could play. It's like, okay. Has there ever been a local judge that said,
1: you're talking about the basketball one?
0: Yes, the basketball one. Yeah. Sorry. Yeah. But how, I mean, have we ever seen an example here the last few years where, you know, and then Chambliss, the quarterback from Ole Miss, similar thing where mm-hmm. a local judge, you know, rules that they're able to play. It's like, okay. I mean, how are they not going to do that? Like,
1: right.
0: I don't know if there's any examples out there of the local judge saying, no, you're, you know, we're not going to let that happen.
1: Right. Yeah, I agree. All right. That is your AJM Automotive Pump the Brakes and Full Throttle. Let's take a quick break, and we'll talk some more Brewers. We got local sports roundup coming up here as well. Stick around. We'll be back after these quick words.

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0: All right, before we get to some local sports roundup brought to you by Carpet City Flooring Center, you want to do the trivia?
1: I think so. I've got 10 names here.
0: I've got seven in my head for the Packers, and I'll try to guess the rest of the 10, but post-merger is the key thing here, too. So
1: yeah.
0: You want to go first? You want me to go
1: first?
0: I'll
1: go first.
0: Okay. Then let me bring up what, just so I, because he sent me the answers for yours.
1: Yes, and again, this is Brewers single season starting pitchers with the best ERAs.
0: Yep.
1: All right, so I've got one. The first name on my list, I'm almost positive, is on this, and this is a fun one. I'm going to go with, first of all, the big daddy, Jeff D'Amico.
0: Nope.
1: Really? Because there was a year it was late 90s, he was in the running for the ERA title, so.
0: Surveyor, you might want to look that up. Jeff D'Amico.
1: Yeah, okay. Ben Sheets.
0: Yes.
1: Corbin Burns.
0: Yes.
1: CeCe Sabathia.
0: Yes, number one.
1: Yeah. Freddie Peralta.
0: Yes.
1: Brandon Woodruff.
0: Yes.
1: Teddy Higuera.
0: Yes.
1: And now those are the ones I felt pretty sure about. So there should be three left. Well, there's four left, but I have three guesses left.
0: Mm-hmm.
1: So these are ones where I kind of went a little off where. But Pete Vukovic.
0: Nope.
1: Which is interesting because he won a Cy Young. I mean, he won a Cy Young with the Brewers. Mm-hmm. But yet it wasn't like one of the best ERA years, which is interesting. Yeah. Cal Eldred.
0: Nope.
1: Okay. And my last one I have was Jim Coburn.
0: No.
1: Okay.
0: What, Jim who?
1: Coburn. Okay. Is that how you say his name?
0: Well, he's got a Jim Longbird.
1: Oh, no. No, it wasn't that. No. Okay, so who were they then?
0: So CC was one at one. This is according to Surveyor.
1: Yep.
0: CC Sabathia was number one at the 1.65. Mike Caldwell was two at 2.36. Corbin Burns 2.43. Teddy Higuera 2.45. Brandon Woodruff 2.56. Peralta and Sheets tied at 2.70. Bill Travers 2.81.
1: Okay.
0: And then Jim Longbird 2.83. Ben McDonald at 10 at 2.89.
1: Okay, because in the year 2000, Jeff D'Amico, looking now with the Brewers, had a 2.66 ERA in 162 innings. So there was, and it was a 5-WAR year based on Baseball Reference. So I'm like, I'm that's why I was kind of asking you. I'm like, if there was a minimum innings,
0: yeah,
1: because I feel like that one would probably be in there because that was the mm-hmm. first one I remember because it was such an out of nowhere.
0: I'm going to give it to you. So
1: yeah,
0: yes, I'm going to give it to you.
1: Jeff D'Amico's on the list. So then that would give me
0: because
1: seven.
0: You were really confident in that
1: I
0: one
1: was
0: too. So
1: super because I remember, and that was 2000. I thought it was late 90s. It was 2000, but like I remember going down near the end, like he was in contention for the ERA title, and being a Brewers fan, 2000, that was kind of about the only thing there really was to cheer for.
0: Yeah.
1: So, but yeah, he was 12-7 that year, 2.66 earned run average. Great year, the best year of his career.
0: Yeah,
1: by far.
0: All right, so mine was Packers backs, which I'm assuming he means obviously running back, fullback with receiving yards. Now, was this career? It's got to be career, right? Was it? Yeah, career receiving yards. Okay. Dorsey Levins.
1: Dorse the horse.
0: Dorsey Levins, Amon Green, Edgar Bennett. I'll go Aaron Jones. Ellis, Eddie Lee Ivory. That's six. I'm trying to think post-merger. I don't think Paul Hornung and Jim Taylor would have been on there. Not Jamal. I'm trying to go through some running backs. Did I say Edgar? I said it.
1: If you didn't, I mean, that was honestly one of the first names I thought of, Edgar Bennett.
0: I thought I said Edgar Bennett. If I didn't, I'll throw Edgar Bennett in there. I'll just, for lack of time, I'll go Eddie Lacy, Ryan Grant. I want to say Tony Fisher, but it's probably not Tony Fisher just because I remember him as a third down back. So I'm just going to throw that in there for time purposes. So I don't even know if that's 10 because I couldn't remember if I said Edgar Bennett first or not. So, but all right, we'll see what we got here. So, Do you want to do local sports right now?
1: Yeah.
0: Okay.
1: Yeah,
0: let's do some local sports roundup brought to you by Carpet City Flooring Center. So let's recap track and field. Just I know there's a lot of athletes and a lot of teams, but you mentioned one already for Cream of the Crop, Bloomer.
1: Right.
0: Bloomer winning a team championship.
1: Bloomer girls winning the Division II team championship. First team championship of any kind for Bloomer in any sport. So obviously, kind of the culmination of a great year. I mean, they won three individual state championships. Their girls 4x8 relay with Sierra Aaliyah and Brielle Hartman and Sophie Strand broke their own state meet division record in their three-peat, so they won for a third straight year, and they are within striking distance of the best time of all time at state, within a couple seconds, possibility of going under 9 seconds, which is, or 9 minutes. 9 seconds would be a heck of a 4x8. 9 minutes, which has never happened at the state meet for girls. So, but yeah, also Sierra Hartman won the 1 mile. Aaliyah Hartman won the 2 mile. A lot of other great performances. Grace Krejci, runner up in the long jump. I mean, just a bunch of them in there. So, but yeah, to me, and I kind of wrote a column about this earlier this week, it was kind of almost like a moment that's been building for a while. A lot of those girls also run cross country. They've had a couple runner ups in Division II. Last year, they were third in Division I, despite, you know, their perennial, you know, fastest runner, Sierra, not running that race because she was injured. So, like, they'd been kind of close in a bunch of things. And, like, for them to kind of see them break through in that way was just really kind of, you know, cool to see.
0: Mm-hmm.
1: But yeah, a lot of successful, you know, Carter Kuko or Kuchko from Rice Lake went in the 1 mile and the 2 mile pretty convincingly. Laura McCullough from Menominee set a new record in the, I believe it was the 1 mile. And then also bring home the 800 Division I title then Sunday or Saturday, the Menominee girls winning the 4x8. I mean, we had the three state champions and the girls 4x8 were all around here with Menominee D1, Bloomer D2, and Cocker Fountain City D3. So that's very impressive. Laura McCullough is going to go run at Washington. I mean, that's an outstanding. She's had an outstanding career last fall, won the state cross country championship with, I believe, the fastest time ever. Like,
0: wow.
1: So, but otherwise, that's a younger, pretty young Menominee team, too, that, I mean, cross country in the fall and track in the spring. I mean, they're looking at probably continuing the nice track record of success they've had here in these last few years. So,
0: definitely.
1: But yeah, a lot going on. We got the full gambit when it came to state track because we got rain too.
0: There you go.
1: We had some rain cut us short on Friday night. So,
0: mm-hmm. So softball wise, because state's going on right now. Mm-hmm. We mentioned it a little bit earlier in that Medford's in there. I know Marshfield fell earlier on in the week and such, but. So we got that, and then all the championship games tomorrow, correct?
1: Correct. Yeah, today we've got, and Mother Nature also wreaked some havoc, the last couple of days as well, so they had to kind of sprinkle some games around.
0: Because Spooner's in action today, too, right?
1: Spooner's in action. Yeah. They play at around 11:30. They're the 4 seed. They emerged from the section, that sectional, beating Prescott after Prescott rallied to beat Stanley Boyd. So, and they're the 4 seed. Yeah, they'll be taking on Lamira, which should be later this morning, but that's one of the division. That'll be the first Division III semifinal. Then later on the day, you mentioned your Medford Raiders. They'll be taking on the Fighting Watts out of Pewaukee. So winner there will get either Turner or Fox Valley Lutheran tomorrow for the championship. We've already got the championships in a couple in the smaller divisions. It's going to be Mineral Point and Johnson Creek, and Johnson Creek pulling off the big upset, knocking off Grantsburg. Grantsburg entered state as the 1 seed, undefeated. They beat McDonald in the sectional finals, but Johnson Creek picked up the 9-0 win, so it'll be Johnson Creek and Mineral Point. D5, the higher seeds both won. Belmont defeated Athens, and Elman Bancroft knocked off Blair Taylor. Great year for the Wildcats being able to get back down to state. They emerged from that D5 section from this area. So Belmont and Elman Bancroft tomorrow morning, 8 o'clock, that'll kick off the festivities for state. And then, yeah, D1's still going on right now. I mean, they're in their semifinals. This morning you'll have both of them. You'll have Muskego and Appleton North, Hamilton, Sun Prairie. But, yeah, those are still going on. But, yeah, early this week we had state golf down in Madison.
0: Right.
1: You had strong efforts in D2 for both Rice Lake and Bloomer in the Division II boys field. I know Bloomer finished sixth. I believe Rice Lake was third.
0: Okay.
1: But I'm going to double-check on that. I'm going to get you the I'm trying to wrangle up all my stats here together and stuff, but yeah, they end up third. Winnicott beat out Madison Edgewood in a playoff. And then also Division II individually, really strong effort of Altoona's Elliott Skinner. He took second. Was right in contention there, shooting a 143, which is at University Ridge is very impressive.
0: Yeah.
1: Seymour's Vince Siegel won. He was four shots ahead of that, so setting a really good pace. But, yeah, I mean, Elliott Skinner, he had a fantastic spring. I mean, seemingly any tournament I was looking for results, and if he was there, he was at the top. So, obviously, he set himself up really well going into next year. He's a junior this year, so, you know, set himself up well going into the next year there. So, yeah. And then Division III, as far as golf went, it was Kohler. Not surprising that Kohler has a really good golf team, right? But yeah, they beat out Prentice with a really strong effort on day two. So Alma Pepin was fifth, Ladysmith was seventh, Levi Strom was eighth. They've had a lot of success in that sport over the years as well. So, and yeah, Division I, Hudson was fifth, and River Falls were seventh. They were the Big Rivers representatives here as Middleton won that. So, And right now, I mean, we've got, you know, finishing up, we've got boys soccer sectionals, or girls soccer, excuse me, tomorrow. I think most notable from around here that are still playing is Rice Lake. They've got Rhinelander tomorrow in I believe that's Division III sectional. Last night it was the McDonald Regis Co-op fell to Washburn 3-2. But, I mean, a really good year for the co-op there. I mean, with a first-year coach, it really seemed like they were kind of playing well at the end of the year. They went on the road and knocked off Northland Pines to win a regional championship. So, I mean, a really good year out of them. But, yeah, we're getting down to it. That's We got baseball coming up early next week, too. Say that was kind of we had sectionals a couple days ago. Division I, River Falls. They emerged out of the Division I section. They knocked off Hudson. They shut out Hudson. They one-hit Hudson. I mean, that is a fantastic Hudson team that won the Big Rivers and was, you know, a powerhouse all throughout the year. But, you know, River Falls shutting them out 4-0, then coming back and shutting out Menominee 1-0. And a fantastic run for that Menominee team and Coach Jack Sloviak. They won their first regional title since, I think, 1998. And then going and knocking off a really good Stevens Point team 4-3 in the sectional semis to reach, you know, to get a game away from state for, you know, that's, I think, going to be really invigorating for that baseball program to be able to make a run like that. They upset Chippewa in the regional finals. So, yeah, I mean, I don't think it was a surprise to see two Big Rivers teams battling in that sectional final, but, you know, maybe those weren't the teams people were thinking. But, you know, that's the fun of baseball in the postseason. You get a lot of upsets. You get a lot of kind of unique things that happen. Now that River Falls team is going down to state, they're, I believe, a sixth seed for the state tournament, which starts Monday. Yeah, and they've got Kakana, but that's a River Falls team that's got some arms, and they've got depth in their pitching, and that's, you know, that's what it takes to win the postseason. You have to have multiple pitchers. So they'll be playing on Monday afternoon, but Division II Somerset, that's actually a game I was at on Tuesday when they beat Wisconsin Dells. You know, their first time going to state since 2004 when they actually played the summer season. That was back when we had summer baseball.
0: Oh, geez. Okay.
1: But yeah, they're the four seed. They'll be taking on Pewaukee. They, you know, that's a team that, you know, that's riding some momentum. They played really well in sectionals. They're, you know, the runner up in the middle border behind Altoona, who won the conference. So, Division III, St. Croix Falls knocked off Elk Mound. A couple Western Cloverdale teams with great years. I mean, Fall Creek and Elk Mound, they met in the sectional semis. They shared the conference championship. Elk Mound won that before falling in extra innings in the championship game. You know, both the Crickets and the Mounders, I mean, they're still pretty young teams. Like, those, they're going to be teams that come back next year, I think, with a lot of the, you know, a lot of more experience, but also probably going to have some pretty high expectations, and rightfully so, because they achieved a lot this year with a younger roster. And then Division Four, I mean, Marshfield, we're going to have an Eastern Cloverbelt rematch in the state semis with Marshfield, Columbus, and Loyal. You know, half of that D4 field is made up of, you know, from one conference, which is pretty cool. And they'll get, the winner there gets either Potosi, Cassville, or Reidsville for the state championship. And yeah, that's a week from now. Really, the only spring sport that'll be left going next Friday will be state soccer.
0: Wow. We got Express have the night off tonight, but they'll be back at Carson Park this weekend taking on Thunder Bay. And then for a little football, the Eau Claire Axemen are on the road tomorrow taking on the Nebraska Siege. So that's your local sports roundup brought to you by Carpet City Flooring Center. Let's take a quick break, and we'll be back with plenty more coming up after these few words.

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0: All right, we are back, and we got about 15 minutes left to the top of the hour. We do have to play just a skosh of a catch-up, so one more break until the top of the hour here. So next hour, we'll get back to some more baseball talk and get set for Brewers and Phillies and all that fun stuff as we Brewers back at it after an off day yesterday. So we were talking a little bit about, For the college football aspect with Texas Tech, I don't think have we seen anything that's like similar to that.
1: I don't think so.
0: I don't think so either. I mean, that's why it's kind of rare territory, right? I mean, I don't know what else to say about it. I guess we're just kind of in a wait and see moment at this point, aren't we?
1: Pretty much
0: when it comes to this. So, but I still don't think he's gonna so. The thing is, with teams threatening not to play them, you know what's going to happen? Those take them to court then again, and then it's going to get, it's just going to go back to the court.
1: Pretty
0: like
1: much.
0: Texas Tech is going to sue and do this.
1: And that's
0: that.
1: I think that's the thing that's also frustrating with this, too, is like so much of it is just like being decided in the courts.
0: Right.
1: Which is just nothing ever fun for anything, but.
0: Right. Right. And I think that's the other part, too, where if it goes, it's like what's. The authority that the NCAA has then.
1: Right. Yeah.
0: Because if it's just...
1: If you just don't like something, and if you don't like a decision, you just take it to court, then yeah, what's the point?
0: Mm-hmm. And I know we've seen other examples of this. I mean, the Brady Deflategate stuff and that. So, I mean, that was going back and forth and such. But, I mean, for the most part, that's a lot of that is collectively bargained in those, you know, with the Players Association and such. And I know this might be a little bit different with college, but still, it's... Yeah, I don't know. I don't have a good example, I guess, is what I'm trying to say.
1: Right, there's no precedent.
0: No. And like you said, I don't really fault Texas Tech.
1: Yeah, but I don't fault them. I mean, I fault them for their response.
0: Right. That response was...
1: it's not necessarily their fault what Sorsby did, mm-hmm. but you still can't use that as an excuse to try to make him or let him play.
0: Right. There's almost the moral part of it that pops up, right? I mean, Texas Tech, would you just like, okay, yeah, you can't play. But I think that's out the window for a lot of sports now.
1: Sure is.
0: Whether it's pro or college. Right. You know, but I guess we'll see. You know, we'll see how it plays out. But hey, remember, he's not playing the first two games because of the suspension. You know, that was, suggested. And
1: as they're playing Abilene Christian and somebody else.
0: Right. Yeah, but all right. Tell you what, I know it's quicker, but we got to take a quick break coming up here as we start to wrap up the third hour, and then we'll get into the final hour here. So we'll save our Brewers talk, getting back into the next hour. So if you got a topic in mind or a suggestion or anything like that you want to throw out, let us know. Hit us up. All right. Text it on over on that Shoe Doctors bullpen line, 715-830-1912. Or you can hit us up on the Section 105 chat. That'll work as well. All right, we'll take our quick break, and then we'll be back to wrap up the third hour after these quick words.

0: 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Then hit us up on Facebook, Twitter, or the text line and let your fingers do the talking.
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0: Got about 7 minutes left to the top of the hour on this Friday morning. Coming to you from the cave, brought to you by Tanglewood Greens in Menominee. This is the first time I've gotten to talk to Tanglewood Greens, brand nice course.
1: Yeah, had fun when we went a couple weeks ago.
0: Yeah. It's if you like a kind of countryside, woodsy, I don't want to say necessarily middle of nowhere, but kind of is a little. It's nice and quiet out there.
1: Yeah. It's not. I mean, you're definitely not going to have to worry about, you know, cars driving by and stuff like that. No, it was, I said, like you said, woodsy was nice. I mean, you know, we lost some balls. But no, good there. We got some food there once we're done. No, it was just a really good overall presentation, I guess I would say. No, it was fun.
0: Yeah. And I would say, you know, challenging, but not so challenging where it's like, okay, it's I'm not going back.
1: Yeah. No, it's, so yeah, it's challenging, but not frustrating.
0: Yeah. Just, it almost looks easy when you're on the tee box, but then, you know what I mean? Like a lot of those holes are like, oh, but yeah, you're right. So no, love to go back again and such. So
1: yes,
0: good time over there. And, to everybody there too. I got to try the top tracer.
1: Well, I want to try that. Get a little more time so we can do that next time.
0: Mm-hmm. For sure. Sweet carts with the GPS, something I'm not used to. We were having a little fun with that too. But, big thanks to Tanglewood. Really awesome course over there too. So got a lot of good courses around our area, but that's,
1: we're very fortunate.
0: Mm-hmm. For sure.
1: And that's the first time I'd ever been there. So now I can just kind of add another one to the metal Rolodex. I always feel like I can't get up to as many courses that I would like to. And now I'm just going to add another one in there. Like, oh man, I really should go there again.
0: I used to, and I wish I would have kept up with this, but this was more something I did in high school. And I wish I'd, cause I think I still have them somewhere. But every new course I'd go to, I'd keep the pencil.
1: Oh, okay.
0: From the scorecard. And I stopped doing that. I wish I wouldn't have, because just be kind of cool to see all the different, track of all the different courses that I've played at and that. So kind of like ticket stubs. I still do that and screenshot them and that. But
1: I have a bunch, like, and obviously it gets a little bit tougher now, but I have a bunch of those too.
0: Mm-hmm.
1: And even I mean, I've got them going back like a decade that I've just kept. And I this summer, that's actually one of, it's kind of, I have a quote unquote projects list. And I think that's one of them, is I just need to find a way to put them all together.
0: Mm-hmm. Yeah.
1: But
0: yeah, I got my Packer binder actually right here. Oh, so cool. Even now, like, it's, everything's electronic. I'll just screenshot it.
1: No,
0: I know they do I think the Knicks did a commemorative one. I'd still screenshot it because it's, And I think I got a Euchre commemorative one that's on that shelf there that you could type in where you sat and such. But I'd still prefer the old. I understand why they do it now, and that it is easier. And I would always have the tickets in my pocket, but I'd keep a hand in there because I'd always be afraid I'd lose them or something. Yeah. So, but I really wish I would have kept those pencils and for every course. And I know not every course actually puts their name on them, but
1: it would be cool to have.
0: Yeah, so I regret that, but or maybe kept a scorecard, but maybe not keep a scorecard depending on how bad you golfed.
1: Right. Just grab an extra one and then you fill in, oh, I birdied this hole.
0: Yep. So, but oh well, it is what it is. So I couldn't even tell you how many different ones I've probably golfed at. Now I've probably lost track. So, but all right, coming up next hour, we'll get back to some more Brewers talk and such. But somebody had mentioned, we had a listener, Joe, that was, he's trying to do a stadium tour. This was last Friday, I believe. So he was out in Colorado, for Brewers, and he said that's kind of their goal stadium tour. Is there a baseball MLB stadium that is at number one on your bucket list? Because you've been to Wrigley.
1: I would probably say Fenway.
0: Yeah.
1: I think it would be fun to go to Fenway, maybe sit on top of the monster.
0: Mm-hmm.
1: But that's the first one that pops in my head.
0: Because
1: Yankee Stadium is new Yankee Stadium, so it's not quite the same. Like I said, I've been to Wrigley. Like, I would say from the historical reason that one, I mean, I've heard like really good things about like Pittsburgh.
0: Yeah.
1: Like PNC.
0: PNC,
1: You know, just for it being a nice one, and, maybe Bush, just because, I mean, I think I'd be just excited to go to St. Louis just to get barbecue, but
0: yeah.
1: But I think Fenway was probably the first one that popped in my head, just from the historical standpoint.
0: I think that would probably be number one, but I agree with you. If it was old Yankee Stadium, that would probably be number one.
1: Yep.
0: Which is, honestly, it's kind of, with all the history that that place had, it's a little surprising they did tear it down.
1: Right. They did that, and especially when we've seen, you know, Wrigley and Fenway that they've just remodeled or, you know, expanded. Like, it is a little surprising.
0: It is, but it's kind of sad too. So, all right. Shot clock's going to cut us off in about a minute. So, hey, if you got a topic suggestion, it is Friday. So, kind of chaos Friday. Send them on over. We're open for that suggestion. So you could text it to us on that Shoe Doctor's Bullpen line at 715-830-1912. Or again, hit us up in the chat on the Section 105 chat room on our video stream. So we'll get back to some of those coming up here in just a little bit. But we'll kick off the final hour here. After our news break here, we'll get back to some more Brewers talk previewing this series with the Phillies. We get the Miz kid on the mound tonight, then Shane Drouin, and then Kyle Harrison for the series finale on Sunday. We'll preview all that coming up here in just a little bit, but we've got some news updates, and we'll be back after these few words.

0: 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From the 715 newsroom, it's your news done differently with Morgan McCarthy.
1: Well, good morning. Here's what we're learning today. We'll start with headlines that put us in Chippewa County, where a man is now learning his fate after being convicted on federal weapons charges. Michael Raske Jr. pleaded guilty earlier this year to prohibited possession of a firearm and ammunition as a convicted felon. He's been sentenced this week with a gavel drop to a term of 7 years in prison. In Portage County, charges are being filed against a man accused of stealing women's undergarments. Prosecutors say John Stalker stole things from a woman in her bedroom that were later found in his backpack. Nothing else was taken. Stalker now faces charges that include burglary. Well, if you're looking for a next chapter in life, you're just not sure which way to go, Western Tech College has some new options with two new apprenticeship programs. The new surgical technologist apprenticeship will help to prepare students to work in hospitals and some other healthcare facilities. And then there's an education assistance apprenticeship program, and that helps students for work in the K-12 school setting. You can find some more details online. You know, we'll have that link set up for you. Make it easy. 715newsroom.com. And Friday, if it felt like an uphill battle and you're still not quite ready to back down, maybe you can plan to watch some chipmunks or a squirrel. What am I talking about?
2: Psychologists say if you're hunched over with stress by the end of the work week, You need to watch animals. Just 10 minutes of watching critters play is scientifically proven to reduce stress. So this weekend, seek out a cat cafe, a zoo, an aquarium, even a dog park will do. Health officials say watching animals of any kind promotes mindfulness, increases your attention span, and it's fun. I'm Bree Tennis.
1: That's the same list of side effects that you can get just from dishing a little bit of crap out to Casper every day.
2: Promotes mindfulness, increases your attention span, and it's fun.
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3: A beautiful day to get outside as we enjoy mainly sunny skies. High temperatures will top out around 80 degrees, and we are going to have strong winds developing from the west. As we head into tonight, partly cloudy, a few showers, perhaps a stray thunderstorm developing overnight, will dip to a low of 59. Could see a few stray showers around tomorrow morning, otherwise partly to mostly sunny through the weekend, breezy, high temperatures in the 70s. On 13 First Alert, meteorologist Derek Dahlman.
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0: Warning, the following hour may cause uncontrollable laughter, bold sports takes, and the sudden urge to yell at your radio. You've officially entered Happy Hour on the Dan Casper Show, where stats are optional, opinions are strong, and Dan might be running on caffeine or something stronger. It's the final hour. Loosen the tie, unbuckle the brain, and let's get weird.
5: All right, it is the final hour on this Friday morning. Thanks for hanging out with us for these first 3 hours and such. Hopefully we can keep you around this Friday morning. Thanks for hanging out with us for these first 3 hours and such. Hopefully we can keep you around for the final hour before you're off for the week.

0: And like, I'm not the biggest soccer person, but I mean, the World Cup is, it is a, it's a fun event itself, even if, you know, there's, you know, you can question FIFA for a lot of things, but like, and with it being in the United States and Mexico and Canada, like, when it's kind of here. And the thing I've really enjoyed is I like, and you'll see like photos or videos or whatever of like people from other countries coming here to watch the games and then just like experiencing different things of America. Like, to me, that's really cool. Like,
1: yeah,
0: you know, there's, I'd seen a video yesterday, there's like a Scottish guy who went to like Bucky's down south, or like, and I was telling you off air, like, I'm kind of bummed that there wasn't a, you know, there wasn't any World Cup activity in like the cities or Chicago or, you know, Green Bay, because I would love to see people from other countries just interacting with like Wisconsin stuff.
1: Mm-hmm. Yeah, that would be cool.
0: Like, it would just be fun to see. Like, and I think that's kind of one of the really cool things about it, is it is a worldwide event.
1: Right.
0: And, you know, to see, I mean, all of these people kind of, you know, here, you know, cheering on their, you know, cheering, obviously cheering on their team and stuff like that. Like, it is, I'm interested in it as an event.
1: Mm-hmm.
0: And so I'll be keeping an eye on Wisconsin, but the United States opens up tonight. So, but that's kind of what I'm more like, just kind of the human aspect of it.
1: Yeah. Yeah. Obviously, I mean, if you want a little Packers connection, you got Antonio Freeman.
0: That's right. Yeah. And isn't he playing on the same field? I see, like,
1: Soldier Field.
0: Yeah.
1: Right. So, yeah, that's,
0: yeah.
1: That's, so that's a cool story there too. But, yeah, I mean, it's, to me, it's kind of like the Olympics, where, yeah, I'm not, I mean, the biggest soccer fan.
0: No, but I'll be cheering for the United States, obviously.
1: Yeah, and it's one of those that, okay, it's, if it's on and that, yeah, I'm going to be curious.
0: And then, and it's kind of cool to see, like, is there like a Cinderella?
1: Yeah.
0: Is there, you know, does a team like...
1: Team Italy from World Baseball Classic.
0: Right, it's, yeah, someone like that that just makes a run, mm-hmm, that team maybe people gravitate towards, where it's like, well, I'm cheering for my country, but otherwise I would really like to see, you know, whoever this, you know, country is.
1: Right.
0: Algeria or something.
1: Yep, yeah. No, so I'll probably tune in a little bit here. Probably have the double monitors on and such. So, well, for the for Team USA tonight. So, but yeah, it's, I guess it almost is confusing, because I wonder how many people just like non sports fans, maybe just like casual. Like, isn't this the Olympics then? You know what I mean? Because there is the Olympics, and then there's the World Cup. So
0: right,
1: it's kind of a double whammy,
0: yeah,
1: sort of thing.
0: It's, yeah.
1: But
0: obviously, they don't do it at the same time as the Summer Games, because right, they're at the same time.
1: Right.
0: But you're right. Like, you know, people may have kind of put those two things together, but they're two very different things.
1: They're very, yeah. It almost feels like it's the World Cup more important.
0: I honestly, I think it might be for certain countries,
1: mm-hmm,
0: because for certain countries, like, soccer is the sport.
1: Yep.
0: And you're seeing, you know, and you versus, you know, like the Olympics, obviously, you know, athletes and stuff. But, you know, if you have an athlete that is from your country and like, I'll just, for like the Summer Olympics and like, you know, the 100 meter dash, something like that, you know, whatever it is, like, you're probably not going to, unless you really know that person, it's probably not going to have the same connection as like a team that represents the country, kind of a thing, mm-hmm, when that's your sport. Like, obviously soccer is gaining a lot of popularity in the United States, but I mean, we know it's still football.
1: Right.
0: Like, and that's why I think the World Baseball Classic has caught on too, because you are seeing more of this national pride for those teams. I mean, obviously we saw what, you know, it meant for, you know, Venezuela and the Dominican Republic and, you know, with the Brewers that were on those teams.
1: Right.
0: So, yeah, that's kind of how I would say it. Like, I could see it being bigger than the Olympics for a lot of countries.
1: Mm-hmm. Yeah, I would agree with that. So, okay. I was just kind of curious where you were at on that. Brewers-wise, they're back at it. The Miz kid. Going back to the last time we saw Jacob Mizorowski, you know, picked up the win in that, but everybody kind of talks about the staring down Pat Murphy and saying, no, you're not taking me out, sort of. And Pat Murphy talked about, you know, that's his maturity level kind of growing and the confidence and such. But, you know, kind of almost a what if, would you have taken that? We know what happened. He struck right out too, but would you have faulted Murphy for taking him out of that?
0: I wouldn't have faulted him for it, but I like that he listened to his player. Like, yeah, that's a, you can't,

0: it's one of those things where you almost have to have a safecracker's touch because you can't be one way or the other all the time. You can't pull them all the time regardless of situation. You can't let them play, you know, you can't give them a little extra rope all the time regardless of situation. But I thought in that instance, it was a good time for it. And look, obviously we know the result. I think he had two, he struck out the final two batters he faced. So
1: right.
0: We know it worked. But I like that he gave a young kid in that spot that was saying, no, I want to finish this inning. I like that. In that spot, I thought it was a good decision to do it.
1: Mm-hmm. And, yeah, that's the thing. I mean, managers all have to protect the players, too, from themselves.
0: Right. I mean, if it was up to a player, they would, you know, go there and throw 130 pitches if they could.
1: Right.
0: So
1: right.
0: You have to protect them from themselves, like you said.
1: Is that something you've noticed from this year compared? And it's a small sample size because we've only seen him for really one calendar year, essentially, for Mazurowski, two seasons. The maturity level, does that relate to his, you know, control and confidence? And so, I mean, there's different things I think we've all noticed right. about Mazurowski.
0: I think it probably all works together. I mean, I am still very surprised at, you mentioned the control.
1: Yeah.
0: Like the command. Like his ability, like, you know, because all through the minors, like, that was kind of the thing. That's why initially, you know, it was kind of thought of maybe he'll be a bullpen guy. Because he just couldn't consistently throw enough strikes. And his command has been fantastic. Like, we see it go away at times, but, like, that's that way with any pitcher.
1: Mm-hmm. Right. Yeah, I think that. And then, you know, the control, but that's also leading into, like, pitch counts aren't so high.
0: Right. He's pitching deeper into games.
1: Right.
0: It's not kind of five innings to throw 98 pitches.
1: Freddie Peralta?
0: You know, love Freddie, but, yeah, the five-inning Freddie kind of was a nickname he got a little bit for that reason, where there would be one inning where he would throw 30 pitches, and look, he would go through five innings and allow a run.
1: Right.
0: But still, like, I've said this on here before, but there's such a big difference between if you're a starter going five innings and going six innings. I know it doesn't sound like a lot. It's only three extra outs. But when you're turning the ball over to your bullpen and they only have to count for three innings versus four, like, man, that's such a big difference.
1: Right. Do you think, too, that, you know, so I've heard some people say that they're concerned that maybe Mazurowski is getting too many innings now, or like, but I mean, you can't say five. I think it's more pitch count, right? Not necessarily.
0: Yeah,
1: and that's
0: the big thing, because like, if you throw 95 pitches and you go five innings, or you throw 95 pitches and you go seven innings, you're still the pitches. Yeah,
1: yeah,
0: yeah. If you're throwing more innings but you're doing it more efficiently, that's not a bad thing,
1: right? Is there a concern level for you with pitch count? Like last year, I could understand it because it was kind of an unknown territory in that. But
0: I think the thing that they're doing that I like that's helping is the way they're spacing out the rotation. Like they're giving the extra day.
1: Mm-hmm.
0: So you're not having a strictly once every fifth day really with these guys. And the off days help. But, you know, there's times where they've sprinkled in other guys to make starts. So these guys are getting an extra day of rest. And one obviously positive with that is that's also going to, you know, mean you're going to have a couple fewer starts on your, you know, on your body as long as you're, you know, going through the regular season without getting hurt. So I think that's kind of a bit of a preventative thing, and that's something you can really only do if you have the depth.
1: Right. On the offensive side, Jackson Chirio is playing really well here as of late too. And earlier in the week, I had somebody ask, kind of, do you think he'll get 25 home runs? And I'm like, is anybody on this team going to get 25 home runs? But now that, you know, he's kind of, I think he's got six, so he needs 19 more to just get to that level. I mean, maybe now I kind of said no right away, but now if he continues this path, maybe. My question, though, is he's been labeled since he has gotten here, you know, as a future superstar. When do we, or when should we, stop saying future? It's kind of like the Bucks own the future. Well, when is the future,
0: right?
1: You know? Well, when is Jackson Chirio? What does he have to do, or what is it that has to happen that it's not future superstar, and we take away the word future? Is it playoff? Is he got not playoff all star? Is it
0: maybe it's that first all star because he's done well in the playoffs.
1: Mm-hmm.
0: So it's not like he
1: does he need 30 home runs and 100 RBIs?
0: You know, I don't know, because when you look at his stats, like he's. You know, his numbers are good. Like, they've been good the first couple of years. I mean, I like that he's walking a little bit more this year. I think with him, that's always something I want to keep an eye on. But, you know, his numbers and, look, the age thing is still a thing. I mean, he's 22 right now. I think he's younger than Cooper Pratt. Or yeah. He's at the very least the same age as Cooper Pratt. So, you know, Yeah, I think consistently doing it, like the power, the speed. I mean, we know his game. I just think it's continuing to fine tune certain things. I mentioned the walk rate, you know, being a little bit more patient. You know, he's still a guy that'll kind of get, you know, can get himself out at times, but I think you just do it. Like the longer he's doing it at a certain level and kind of upping that game, mm-hmm. that's what you're looking for. Like obviously with his prospect pedigree and the contract, people, you know, probably pretty or sooner than later are thinking like, okay, this guy's gotta be a superstar. It's like, well, at the price he's gonna get paid, even if he's just like a whole star, even if he's a guy that, I mean, I don't think they're very comparable, but like even if he had a career like Corey Hart, where he was a multi-time all-star, you know, he had some good years, he had some not so great years, but I think even that, like, you're still getting your money's worth. I think Churio's got a much bigger upside. Mm-hmm. But like he doesn't have to be an MVP for it to be a very valuable player.
1: Mm-hmm. Yeah. Yelich too. I mean, it kind of seems, you know, maybe not hitting as much power as he was last year, but the average is up and such. He is such his career trajectory and the ups and is an interesting one when you really look at it. I mean, when he came over from Miami, he wasn't a big power guy, right? But then 18-19 really spoiled us, gets hurt. And I know you've mentioned it a few times too. You know, it's like, you know, when we're talking about him trying to get back to form, we would just be happy if he'd get back to what he was doing with the Marlins and right. such. But it's been last year it was power, maybe the average a little bit down. It's just been kind of all over the place.
0: Right. And I mean, the thing I'm kind of keeping an eye on with him is the strikeouts.
1: Mm-hmm.
0: Because right now he's striking out just at 29%, which is, I believe, which would be about the highest since 2020, which that was kind of a weird year for many reasons. But,
1: yeah.
0: you know, that was a year where the power was kind of still there, but really the on base wasn't. So, yeah, but I mean, yeah, entering today, hitting 286, 356 on base, slugging, you know, 435. He's been solidly, I would say, above average.
1: Mm-hmm.
0: Like, and for him, in the thing I kind of look at with Yelich, and I don't know, maybe I'm just weird for doing it, is getting him to the finish line. And by the finish line, I mean the end of his contract. You know, 20, and that's after 2028. So he's got 2 years after this. And I think there's an option there, but, you know, who knows what will happen there. But, like, so many times when you see players sign these long contracts, by the time you get to the end of it, they're not really productive. And you kind of expect that when you offer them that contract, that you're going to maybe get more value at the front end than the back end. Mm-hmm. So, I mean, he's been, I would say, relatively consistent with what he's produced over the last 3 or 4 years when he's been on the field. And that's just kind of been it. Like when he's been on the field more, obviously he's been more productive, but yeah, I mean, right now I think he's just doing his job, mm-hmm. which, you know, for, you know, a guy that's got some injury issues, that's 34 years old. Like if you're still productive, like that's the big thing.
1: That's the fact that you just said 2028, think about it, after this year is like 2 more years.
0: Yes.
1: That's kind of crazy. Like, you know, I don't know if it's because it felt like Braun's contract, and Braun was like going on forever. And I would say Yelich is playing better at the back end of this contract than Braun probably was.
0: I think so. I mean, yeah. We can look at those numbers, but I just off the top of my head, that sounds right to me. That
1: I'm glad you brought that the contract up, because this was something I wanted to ask earlier, going back to the Lara thing, is... is this the approach? And a lot could change depending on the CBA and players, whatever they agree to. But part of me is wondering, is this the approach that the Brewers are going to kind of do and not give long-term contracts to players who've established themselves? And I'm specifically looking at Braun and Yelich, because you can look at those two contracts, and like you just said there too, Did it work out for them? Would you say it overall was like a huge success? They kind of trailed off maybe at the back end. Is this something where, yeah. because I think we can probably say if the Brewers ever do give a contract like that, it's probably just going to be to one player.
0: Right. Yeah. And they work around it.
1: Is that going to be maybe a change going forward, where instead of giving that, they're just going to lock up a bunch of younger guys in that? Could that be a philosophy change?
0: Could be. I mean, and they'll do it until maybe they get bit by it.
1: Mm-hmm.
0: But even like, because right now, of the people they've done that with, I would say the one that maybe they've gotten the least return on is Aaron Ashby. But that, because But the, and it's not, and we know Aaron Ashby's been good, but like at that time he signed that, they were still expecting him to be a starter.
1: Right.
0: And I just, I don't think that's going to happen. Mm-hmm. And he's fine in what he does. So he, I mean, he might be one of those guys that he's good. He might be, just be a little overpaid because at the time he signed the contract of what they were expecting for starter.
1: Mm-hmm.
0: But he's still productive.
1: Right. Is this a path, a philosophy, whatever you want to call it? Like, are you on board with this? Is this, because it almost feels different too to go this route. You're going the younger route in that, but okay, then maybe we're not going to see the 1-2 year deals for veterans that we used to see in the past, like whether it was Aramis Ramirez, you know, for a couple of years or something right. like that, and just kind of, you know, gone are the days of 1 year it's Alex Gonzalez at short, Uni Betancourt, and you know, right. you're just kind of plugging that in too.
0: Well, I think the caveat with this too is just in general, the farm system's got a lot better. Mm-hmm. So this is an option. You know, there was a time where this really maybe wasn't an option because they weren't producing a ton of young prospects mm-hmm. where they kind of had to go that route because they just didn't have that in-house.
1: Right.
0: You know, when you produce that in-house, then it makes it a little bit easier to just, you know, build from within when you actually have tools to build
1: right.
0: from within.
1: Right. Quick question from Mark. Both these activities, you can hold a beer in a hand, in your hand. Which one would you prefer, cornhole or frisbee golf? I'm probably bags.
0: I would probably say that because it's been a while. I
1: don't know if I've ever frolicked.
0: I have frisbee golf. I liked it, like, but I haven't done it in a while. So I would just say for the fact that I do it more, I would agree with you.
1: Good question. Yeah. Maybe I'll have to do a little frolf in one of my new.
0: We've got some courses around here.
1: Yeah. Yeah. I don't think I've ever officially, like, threw a real legit frolf. I've done versions of frisbee golf where what's the one? I didn't even know it's a thing now. I don't know if this guy invented it when I used to play softball with him, but he would bring these two wooden, like, I don't want to say stakes, but poles, but thinner and that. And you'd have to, like, the distance between the two, a frisbee would have to fit in there. And then you put two red Solo cups on the top and try to throw it through, and then if it fell off, you'd have to go catch it. Otherwise, yeah, yep. that was what I'm talking about. So,
0: yeah,
1: we played that at Rock Dam Campground, and if anybody's been to Rock Dam Campground, it's not the most cushiest place.
0: Are you saying
1: dive.
0: There might be rocks there?
1: Yeah, so it was there was some of that too. So,
0: I've always struggled to throw a frisbee.
1: Oh, really?
0: Yeah. Like it would always like.
1: I've gotten better the older I've been. So,
0: like when I was in college, I had some of my friends they played ultimate frisbee a lot.
1: That is one thing. I've seen that at halftime at Packers games. If I was younger, love to try that.
0: Like it was like yeah. and like I liked the actual mechanics of it. I just couldn't throw a frisbee, so I didn't like to play because I would like oh, here's this person wide open, and it would be like it would be going right to him for half of them, suddenly then, would just skid off to the right.
1: Yep.
0: And I would just feel like a boob.
1: Yep. But I've seen some of those, and I've seen, like, I'm like, that looks like a sweet sport to play. The diving catches and all that.
0: Oh, yeah. They played it a lot.
1: I wish I was younger. But, all right, we got to take a quick break. But back with plenty more coming up after these few words.

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1: Joe DeGuano here, and I've got a new weekend ritual. I bring breakfast in bed for my lovely wife from the Corton House. You know, sometimes you just crave a good old-fashioned brunch, right? I'm talking about the perfect eggs, warm biscuits and gravy that taste like grandma's, and a heaping plate of French toast. That's my Sunday morning, and it's all at the Corton House. And hey, while you're there, you gotta try their Bloody Marys or a fresh mimosa. It's the perfect way to kick off the day. Corton House, downtown Eau Claire, Grand Avenue. And the first one's on me.
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0: All right, coming up, so when we're done with the program here in about a little over a half hour, we're going to do a quick episode of the podcast, and well, Brandon, explain what we're going to be doing, the trying to get the 82-0.
1: Yeah, well, because here's what I was thinking, if you guys aren't familiar, there's a game out there called 82-0, where basically you draft a starting lineup for a basketball team, and based on its, you know, stat algorithm, it kind of figures out, like, what would the record of this team be?
0: Mm-hmm.
1: And the goal is to try to get a team that is 82-0. My thinking, and obviously we'll be shooting for that, is almost like it's almost like a versus. And we, like, if we do, like, best of five, like, we each draft our teams, then we see which one it says was better.
0: Okay, yeah.
1: That's kind of what I was thinking.
0: Yeah, yeah.
1: And so, that way it's a fun way to kind of make it a little bit competitive. And
0: so, I mean, you could be draft. We're both going to do it at the same time.
1: Yeah, we'll both do it at the same time, and then we'll just kind of explain, okay, well, I mean, we can even just alternate because, I mean, it's not like we're picking from the same pool.
0: Right.
1: But we could just say, like, oh, I got the 90s Bucks.
0: Yeah. So essentially,
1: it gives you a decade and a team, mm-hmm. and then you have to pick a player.
0: Right.
1: And then you just you fill out your five position spots, so you can't, like, you can obviously have two people at the same position.
0: Right.
1: And so only players are only eligible at certain spots because that's the spots they played. But
0: yeah.
1: And there's ones like this for other sports. So, we could do that too. Just we can do basketball day because this was the first one.
0: This was, yeah.
1: Because I texted you.
0: I think this was the most difficult one.
1: Well,
0: too.
1: Yeah, it is. And last week I texted you, you know, because I had a friend of mine that just texted me that morning. And he
0: must have just popped up.
1: I think it did
0: too,
1: because then suddenly it was everywhere.
0: Right. Yeah.
1: And
0: yeah.
1: So, but yeah, we can do that because there's like football ones, there's baseball ones. Like,
0: baseball would be kind of fun too.
1: Well, and that was the one I kind of got into too. The one I saw, there's two of them, but one I really liked, but it didn't have pitchers, which was kind of hard because, like, that's part of it.
0: Right.
1: And, but at the same time, like, you also don't want it to be too lengthy.
0: Mm-hmm.
1: And that's part of the part of it too is you know you don't want this to go too long,
0: right?
1: But like basketball is the easiest one because it's just boom, boom, boom.
0: Yep. Yeah.
1: So, but yeah, that's what we're gonna do afterwards. Maybe we'll do like best of five or something.
0: Mm-hmm. Yep. I think that's since it's basketball, do we do best of seven?
1: We could do. Yeah. There we go. Yeah, we could do it. Yep.
0: Do that since it's not best of seven for everything. So.
1: Yeah. So yeah, we could do that. But yeah, that'll be fun.
0: Yeah. So that'll be up on the Man Cave podcast later on today. Make sure. If you could follow, subscribe to the podcast wherever you listen to your podcast. And speaking of algorithms, it helps if you give us a 5-star rating and leave a positive review, like on Apple. You can even just say something random on that review. Just the fact that you could say give a recipe or give your sports take, whatever. It just leave something out there. So if you've got a few minutes, that would be well appreciated. Look at that guy. That guy's got a Bigfoot costume. There it is. That might be the Bigfoot costume we get for the Casper Classic, too. Maybe. Look at that thing. Holy
1: moly. If I wear a Bigfoot costume, will you wear a trench coat like Robert Stack?
0: Yes.
1: That'd be good for filming a scene.
0: It would be.
1: See?
0: 100% it would be. So, hey, speaking of Casper Classic, if you haven't signed up, you better get in.
1: Not much left.
0: Nope. Go to our website, sportstalk1051.com, and sign up your two-person team. Just $90. And seriously, $90 for 9 holes and a cart and
1: for
0: a meal.
1: That's for a team of two.
0: Yeah. So if you wanted to, you and your buddy want to split the difference, it's $45 per person. It's not $90 per person. It's $45 per person.
1: It's per team of two.
0: Yeah. So 9 holes. Your cart, your meal, some drink tickets, swag bag.
1: Some other stuff. Oh, yeah.
0: And so this year's, I guess my gift to everybody is going to be a sweet 20-ounce tumbler. That's a baseball theme. It's like a white baseball, and it's got the red stitchings around it, but it's going to have our podcast logo on there, too. So
1: it's going to come in very handy.
0: Yes. So you might be even using it that day.
1: You might be. You might be.
0: You never know. So, but get to our website and sign up today before it is too late. So I'll tell you what. Let's get back on track here on time. We'll take a quick break. And we're at the half hour mark. We still got some picks. We'll do that at the back end and such. So, but maybe some final thoughts on this upcoming Brewers and Phillies series. Quick break, and we'll be right back after these few words.

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1: The Dan Casper Show will be right back.
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14: 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Many farm organizations and even members of Congress on both sides of the aisle spent part of this week in Washington talking about the U.S.-Mexico-Canada Free Trade Agreement. Both the chair and ranking member of the House Agriculture Committee talked about the importance of renewing the deal, as did representatives of the corn, soybean, dairy, and many other U.S. farm groups. Soybean growers pointed out that last year, those sales to our two neighbors totaled $4 billion. Minnesota soybean grower Jamie Beyer testified in Congress that failure to renew that deal would be catastrophic for U.S. agriculture. Dairy industry leaders also talked about the need to renew the deal since over 40% of U.S. dairy exports went to Canada and Mexico last year. But the challenge to an extended USMCA seems to be in the White House. President Trump said recently, and we quote, "There is no real advantage to USMCA. It's irrelevant," unquote. He was also quoted as saying, and again, we quote the president, "I don't know that I will renew it. We don't need anything that Canada has, and we don't need anything that Mexico has," unquote. The June USDA World Agriculture Supply and Demand Report came out yesterday, with one of the stories being the winter wheat crop. Economists are now predicting the size of that harvest to be just 1.029 billion bushels. That would be a cut from the May estimates, and if realized, it would be the smallest winter wheat crop in this country since 1965. Not much change as far as corn and soybeans in that report. Another June Dairy Month breakfast weekend is here. On Saturday, it's breakfast, starting at 7 at Carroll Farms near Augusta, and the Dunn County Dairy Brunch will start at 9 at the Ellsworth Co-op Creamery just off the interstate at Menominee. Sunday breakfast starting at 7 will be at Echowood Holstein's in the Neillsville area, and the Thorpe FFA Alumni Dairy Breakfast will be at Penterman Farms just east of Thorpe. The Taylor County Breakfast also on Sunday at the Fairgrounds in Medford starting at 6:30. That's a look at some of our food and farm news on Sports Talk 105.1 and AM 790 from the Farm Department on Wax 104.5 and 95.9 The Farm. 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

0: We got about 23 minutes to the top of the hour, so let's do some quick final thoughts. Brewers, Phillies, Mizkid tonight, Shane Drone tomorrow, and then Kyle Harrison coming up Sunday, but that's also the day that Sanchez is going for the Phillies. You've got Aaron Nola going tomorrow, too, but really, Aaron Nola is not the same Aaron Nola from a few years ago.
1: As someone that had him on his fantasy team for a while this year, I can attest to that. Yeah, I know he's I mean, he's had a really good career, but yeah, getting up there in age a little bit. So, but yeah, it'll be some really big names, I would say, just overall in that series too. Andrew Painter is a good young pitcher, you know, former or top prospect for the Phillies. Him obviously matching up Mizorowski tonight, Drone and Nolan tomorrow. Then yeah, the big one Sunday, which is Harrison and Sanchez and Harrison.
0: I haven't had a chance to read it yet, but I know Jason Stark had a piece this morning on The Athletic. It said that Jacob Mizorowski went through the numbers of Sanchez. He said, "Did you know Major League Baseball has never seen a series like Brewers Phillies this weekend?" So I have not got a chance to read it yet, but I'm kind of curious where it's got to be highlighted by Mizorowski and Sanchez.
1: I'm sure
0: with those two guys on there. So
1: it's a bummer that you know, it just didn't work out where they could be going against each other on the same day. But I mean, the fact that they're both in the same series is still cool,
0: right? I feel like the first two games there is a chance for the Brewers offensively to put up some runs against the guys that they're going up against. And let's be real, if they want to win the series, their best chance is probably these first two games too.
1: Right, knowing that you got Sanchez Wade and on, you know, going to be pitching on a Sunday afternoon where generally at Miller Park, harder to hit.
0: Miller Park, how dare you?
1: I know.
0: It's just like Pat Murphy earlier this week saying the Oakland Ace.
1: Well, they might end up back in Oakland.
0: Yeah, but you never know.
1: But we, you know, anyone that's well, the Brewers for all knows that American Family Field, you have you know, the shadows and stuff in the early afternoon, which can make it hard to hit sometime, which I'm sure won't bother Christopher Sanchez pitching, and Kyle Harrison for that matter.
0: Right. Well, and that might be the typical if the Brewers win their first two games, that lineup that sometimes we've seen might give this guy an off day.
1: The getaway day lineup?
0: Yeah.
1: Yeah, Blake Perkins hitting cleanup?
0: Yeah, right. So, but yeah, I think, you know, there's a chance for this offense to put up some runs against these pitchers, and I think that's going to be a big thing, especially like with Shane Drone on the mound tomorrow too. You know, give him some early run support going up there too. But yeah, it's a good series, I think, with two talented teams, but the beginning of a very tough stretch, but I think a potentially telling stretch for the Brewers too. Because, I mean, okay, if they win the series to the Phillies and they win against the Guardians and they win against the Braves and then they got the Cubs waiting there too with a couple series with the Reds, let's say they finished off the month of June like they did the month of May, winning all those games against good teams. Does that conversation get louder? Should that conversation get louder that, all right, do we need to add another piece? Or, again, it goes to the chemistry. We keep hearing chemistry. You trade a piece, you're going to affect the chemistry. And I wonder, you know, okay, if they trade, does a guy like Garrett Mitchell become available because you've locked up Lara now?
1: Could be. And yeah, if you're a team, you know, if you're a team that's looking to get younger, maybe that's going to have an opportunity for him to undoubtedly play every day. You might have interest in Garrett Mitchell.
0: Right. Right. So, I mean, that would be something. I think that opened up the door now with the Lara signing. But at the same time, if you are in contention at that point, are you ready to call up a AAA player to be your everyday starting center fielder then?
1: That's a question. And it's going to be, you mentioned before, but it's going to be the balancing act of, chemistry, but also you've probably got players there that are saying, okay, but we can also go, let's make a run at this.
0: Yeah.
1: You know, let's go and get a move. Like, there's, you know, players, I'm sure if they chat with Matt Arnold, they may not say in front of everybody, but if you're a veteran on the team and you know, hey.
0: And we know players talk about that stuff.
1: Yeah. Like, this is a chance for us. Like, obviously you don't want to be disrespectful to somebody that might be going out the door.
0: Right.
1: You're not going to flat out say, hey, trade that guy. But you may say, hey, if we have an opportunity to bring this guy in.
0: Right.
1: We should look into it.
0: And I feel like if there is a clubhouse that can handle some team chemistry, like you lose a guy but bring in a guy, I feel like Pat Murphy in this clubhouse would be able to handle that.
1: I think so.
0: And I think that's honestly probably the least of my concerns.
1: Right.
0: with Kevin. I don't want to dismiss it because I do think it's a big thing. We've seen the effects, Josh Hader.
1: Yeah, well, especially in baseball when it's every day.
0: Mm-hmm. Yeah. So, but I think, yeah, this is going to be I'm excited. I'm nervous as a fan because it is against tough teams. But hey, if you know, one game at a time, and I know Pat Murphy's approach is every single game, 162, every single game's important.
1: Win tonight.
0: But man, if especially the Braves one, if they win that series against the Braves because it's in Atlanta too, that's just another notch on that belt. And yeah, it's going to be exciting to see. I don't envy Matt Arnold in a sense too because. You know, you probably, I would assume you want to make a move, but then I almost compare this, I think I said it last week, it's like a savings account. You've built up your savings account with all this farm system, and then you're ready, like, oh, do I make that purchase now that I have enough money?
1: Right.
0: But then I don't want to spend all my money because it's really nice to see that savings account built up.
1: Right.
0: And that's kind of where I approach.
1: Yeah.
0: Like, that's the analogy I could come up with because... Yeah, I remember as a kid, I was like, oh, yeah, I saved like $100, but I don't know if I want to spend it, but I really want that game. But, oh, man, then I'm not going to have any money left. You know?
1: Yeah.
0: But that's...
1: It's always... And kind of going off that, it's always easier to spend someone else's money.
0: Yeah.
1: It's always easier to spend somebody else's prospect capital.
0: Yeah.
1: That's easy. It's easy for us to say, you know, if we want, oh, they should go and make a run at Tarek Skubal or, you know, whoever a big bat might be at third base, whatever. You know. We can make the case, yeah. There's going to probably be some, you know, some intelligence in our thoughts, but we're also going to be more likely to want to do that because again, it's not our reputation on the line,
0: right? And honestly, that's why I kind of chuckle when people get mad at when teams sign players to contracts. I'm like, it's not my money,
1: right? especially in like baseball where it's not like you have a cap,
0: right?
1: You know, you can, you know, I think I can in other sports, you can make a little bit more of a stink because you're like, man, that could be going to something else. But it's like, if it's because you understand there's only a finite amount that you can use,
0: right?
1: In baseball, I mean, you know, if I was a Dodgers fan, you know, hey, sign everybody, I don't care.
0: If I'm a Dodgers fan, I really don't give a crap.
1: Not my money.
0: Yeah. So, and I don't even know, like, third base. I was trying to find some room. There really isn't anybody out there.
1: No, like...
0: Like, from a power standpoint.
1: Yeah. Yeah.
0: Not like, was it Suarez last year?
1: Yeah, you know, Suarez, who was, you know, hitting a bunch of homers. But, like, yeah, there's not that right now, that person that's emerged. Mm-hmm. So,
0: yeah.
1: Yeah, that's maybe something that also makes this a little bit difficult. Mm-hmm. Is what do you do?
0: Because they're not going to go out and get a... Yordan Alvarez, who's a left fielder DH. Yes, it would be awesome.
1: It'd be awesome, but I mean...
0: But, I mean,
1: yeah.
0: Then you got other decisions you have to make.
1: Right.
0: At that point. But, yeah, I haven't really seen... There's some infielders, but then, okay, they don't hit for power, though, and that's the need.
1: That's kind of what you're looking for. Right. By the way, I mean, you mentioned Adrian Suarez, and he was someone in the offseason we were all talking about. Not exactly doing well with the Reds.
0: No?
1: No. 41 games, hitting .211. He's slugging .354, only 5 home runs, 163 plate appearances. According to Fangraphs, right now, worth negative half a war, which is below average, which is below replacement level.
0: Mm.
1: So,
0: yeah. Did Caleb Durbin just hit 2 home runs in a game the other day?
1: He might have, but his numbers still were not good.
0: Yeah.
1: So, as bad as it's been at third base for the Brewers, like, the options that we were thinking, yeah, Caleb Durbin's in 210 plate appearances, has 3 home runs, hitting .204, .264 on base, slugging .330. He's worth a little above, replacement level just because I'm sure his defense is good. But I mean, so far the other options we were thinking of realistically aren't really doing any better.
0: Yeah.
1: So it's not like, oh, if they would have signed this guy and, you know, Suarez has like 15 home runs or something.
0: Right.
1: Yeah. So. But yeah, it's something that's going to have to be considered here.
0: Weird how that all plays out sometimes, right?
1: Maybe some of these teams do know what they're doing.
0: Yeah,
1: maybe. Well,
0: and it's sports, and if we could predict actually what it would happen, it would be fun.
1: It would be fun.
0: So, all right, let's take our break, and we'll make some picks coming up after these few words.

0: Got a take on today's topics but can't call in? Then hit us up on Facebook, Twitter, or the text line and let your fingers do the talking.
1: As the CEO of my home,
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0: All right, here we go. It's the fun time now. We got picks. Oh, tickle in the throat. So let's, well, first, World Cup, USA, tonight. Paraguay, right?
1: Yeah. USA.
0: USA.
1: USA.
0: USA. You know, before anybody yells, that is a reference to a movie, okay? Because I know I'll probably get messages saying it's not pronounced that way. USA Beer Fest.
1: Beer Fest.
0: Yeah, Beer Fest. So calm down. Just calm down, people. Have a little fun in your life. Watch Beer Fest.
1: Yes, yeah, yes.
0: Watch Beer Fest. Yeah, I'll go USA too. So NBA Finals, do the Knicks wrap it up tomorrow?
1: I'm going to say no. I'm going to say they bring it, they win it at the Garden, and then New York goes crazy on a weekend.
0: Yeah.
1: Or no, I'm sorry. That would be a weekend. No, I'm sorry. No, it would be early next week. My bad.
0: I'm going to go Spurs too. I think they get one, but you're right. They're not going to win three in a row. So I'd like it to go seven.
1: I would too. I would too.
0: But I don't see it happening.
1: I think the NBA would like it too, because it's pulling some good, big ratings.
0: It is. It is.
1: This has been a good postseason for the NBA, and I'm going to give a lot of the credit to being back in NBC, yep, even though the finals aren't.
0: I would agree.
1: Da, da, da, da, da, da, da.
0: Okay. Stanley Cup. Will the Hurricanes win on Sunday?
1: I'm going to say no. I think from the start, this has had the feel of a seven gamer.
0: I agree.
1: And I think it's going seven.
0: Yep. I agree. I picked Hurricanes last night, but I said I still think it's going seven, and good. Because these have been good games too. So.
1: We've had some good playoffs here with some of these.
0: We have.
1: This has been fun. This has been fun. Mm-hmm. Heck, you even go back to like baseball last fall.
0: Yeah. Oh, and then World Baseball Classic.
1: We've been fortunate here lately where we've had some really good high profile stuff.
0: We have been spoiled as sports fans, and let's not take it for granted, because sometimes that's not the case for good games and good matchups. And yeah, it's been really good. So, all right, let's do baseball. And again, since it's Friday, we're picking series. Marlins, Pittsburgh.
1: Pittsburgh.
0: I'm going to go Pittsburgh too. Seattle, Washington.
1: That is a town.
0: I know. I was good. That's why I looked up at
1: I'm going to go Seattle.
0: I'm going to go Seattle too. Padres and Baltimore.
1: I'm going to go Orioles.
0: I'll go Padres. Although Padres, they've kind of...
1: A little bit. Yeah, they're hot for a while.
0: Mm-hmm. Detroit and Cleveland.
1: Cleveland.
0: Although Scooble's starting tomorrow, I think.
1: Okay, so that's a shot. Cleveland rocks, though.
0: Yep. And it's at Cleveland. This could be a big series, maybe depending on whether the Tigers keep Scooble or not.
1: Right. I mean, that's a decision where if they decide that they're out,
0: mm-hmm,
1: I think it's like CeCe Sabathia. You make that trade earlier on to try to maximize the value.
0: Right. Oh, go. Ooh, that's kind of creepy.
1: He's looking at the
0: Unsolved Mysteries
1: going on the TV.
0: What is
1: it's like
0: going
1: a
0: on
1: infrared.
0: Watch this. Oh, play-by-play. It's like an old video. See, what is that thing?
1: It's like a light. Yeah, look. It looks like it's just like a flash of light.
0: And yeah. Oh, man.
1: It's a paranormal investigator.
0: Tony Dawson. Never heard of him. I know my fair share. I've never heard of him.
1: Oh, yes.
0: So. Yeah. Okay. Where are we at? Texas, Boston.
1: Texas.
0: I'm going to go Rangers. Diamondbacks, Reds.
1: Diamondbacks.
0: Reds falling off.
1: They're below 500. They're letting the NL Central down.
0: Yep. Braves, Mets.
1: Braves. Funny story. The Mets have yet to play either the Phillies or the Braves. This is coming up now is the first time they're playing them. And they're that far back, and now they're actually going to start playing the good teams in their division.
0: Yeah. Well, Brewers and Reds haven't played yet either. Yeah. So
1: it's unique scheduling that way. And then very backloaded.
0: Oh, this was a court ghost one. I remember that now. Okay. Nice. All right. Sidetracked. Yankees, Blue Jays.
1: I'm going to go Blue Jays.
0: Oh, Yankees. Dodgers, White Sox. Don't laugh at this series.
1: No. I'm going to go Dodgers, though. But White Sox are... That early season sweep of the Brewers looking even better.
0: Yeah, and credit to Pat Murphy, because what did Pat Murphy say after that series?
1: He said they were going to be good.
0: They're going to be a good team. Pat Murphy knows baseball. I'm going to go Dodgers, though, too. Houston and Royals.
1: Houston,
0: we have a problem, but I'm not going to, not this week, and you'll win. So, Cardinals, Twins.
1: Let's go Twins.
0: Why not?
1: Yeah, let's go Twins. Twins.
0: It's at Minnesota, too, so I want to get back to Target Field. I like watching baseball at Target Field.
1: It's a nice stadium.
0: It is. I just like baseball going to Express Game last night. I'm sitting there, I'm like, I need to go to more baseball games. But Tampa Bay and the Angels.
1: Tampa Bay.
0: Colorado and the Athletics.
1: Ooh, this is an interesting one.
0: Is this going to be in Vegas, too? Because it's at Athletics. Coors Field wannabe?
1: I saw somebody referring to it as Coors Light.
0: Yeah, that's actually fun.
1: I'm going to go with the A's, though.
0: Yeah, I'm going to go A's. How about Cubs and Giants?
1: Ooh, Cubs are kind of scuffling. They won yesterday. I'm going to go with the Giants.
0: I want to, but I'll go Cubs. And then Phillies, Brewers.
1: I'm going to go Phillies.
0: I'm going to go. Gosh, Brewers should win two, the first two, but I don't. I say they win tonight, but then lose the next two. So I guess by that token, it's Phillies for that series. But hopefully we're wrong. I think we're both.
1: Hopefully.
0: Yeah. I just feel like their best chance is these two. And not counting on them to put up a few runs against Sanchez, even though I know in the last couple games
1: happens.
0: He has
1: won. It happens. Still, like, he's due.
0: He is due.
1: But maybe you could also say Mazurowski's due.
0: Mazurowski's due, too. So.
1: Due, too.
0: So, all right, that's your picks. Unless I think that's, yeah, we did World Cup and finals and Stanley Cup and, good stuff.
1: We're getting down to it.
0: Because it's William Contreras bobblehead day tomorrow, I think, and my kid is bugging me.
1: Wants me to make a day trip down there.
0: I'm like, maybe we'll. I would say, hey, we could check on eBay, but people just
1: it's gonna be crazy, especially right off the bat.
0: Is that the first bobblehead this year?
1: I don't remember either
0: because they got the Brandon Woodruff one isn't out yet. That's the home run one.
1: Yeah.
0: Who is the other bot? Was there like? There's got to be at least three.
1: Yeah, I don't remember.
0: I don't remember either. Yeah, I don't know. We had the Miz. Remember Mizorowski earlier this one that they would not stop talking about.
1: Like the one with like the card or whatever. Yeah. Yeah, good call.
0: With the fireball on there too and stuff. Yeah, it was Mizorowski. So yeah, because I think Hudson, somebody dropped one off at work for him. So all right. Okay. We only got a minute left. So don't forget, we're gonna record a podcast right after this and we're gonna battle to create the perfect 82. Yes,
1: using the 82-0 NBA team draft game. Fun game.
0: Yep.
1: We're going to compete in it.
0: Competition.
1: So. A little fun.
0: Yep. All right. So that's going to be coming up here. So don't forget to follow the Man Cave podcast, wherever you get your podcasts. And tell you what, we'll make the video of it too. So it'll be up on YouTube since everything's set up for it. So
1: we're already here. Might as well do it. Right?
0: Yep. So we'll knock that out and get things going there, Sue. So have a fantastic weekend. Don't forget, Express going to be at home, too, tomorrow. Not today, tomorrow. They got today off day. So you can go check out an Express game as they take on Thunder Bay tomorrow at Carson Park. We'll be back at the TDS Sports Talk Studios Monday morning, 6 a.m. We'll chat with you then.

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12: Oh, absolutely. I think that's one thing we try to show in team meetings is, hey, here was a rep of somebody doing something a week ago, and look where it is today. So we're constantly trying to reinforce that. I mean, it's to be expected. Mistakes are going to happen. A lot of times that's when you learn the most, but they have to be corrected quickly, especially in this league.
13: Words of Matt LaFleur and trying to fix mistakes. You need this team to finish. To finish. They did not finish well last year. Ultimately cost them. This portion of the program brought to you by our friends at Road America. Next week, big deal going on. IndyCars are coming to town. We give you a ticket. We give you a ticket. Hopefully you can go. Grab a friend. Grab a neighbor. Whatever. We have an allotment of tickets that go with a buy one, get one. And we bought, what did I say yesterday? I think we bought like a 50 or 100 tickets. I can't remember what the total number was. But between the network here, our friends at Marquardt, our friends at Pottawatomie, we put it all together and we bought some tickets. And so you do the buy one, get one. And we can't say thanks to them enough. For being a part of it, buy one, get one. And the way to get it, go to the, T-H-E, the, BillMichaels.com And it's right there on the right-hand side of our page, thebillmichaels.com, right there on the right-hand side of the page. Click on it. That's the only place you can get this deal. It's not like it's out there, it's on their website or anything. It's the only place you can get this deal. It takes you right to the ticketing office. And all you do is buy one ticket. Just buy one. And then you'll see when you go to check out, the other one's there. You automatically get the other one. We give it to you. But it's got to go through us. Go through our portal. So go to thebillmichaels@gmail.com. And it's on the right-hand side of the page. We'll get you some tickets going into the IndyCar race next week. We're going to be there all weekend. So really looking forward to it. Come on over and hang out and say hello and all that kind of good stuff. But they've got a lot of good things happening. Still tickets on sale, but go through us to get tickets. Go through us. Thebillmichaels.com. Right-hand side of the page. Boom. There you go. Or if you want to find out more about Road America in general, you can always do that. Road America is your national park of speed. I love that. Going to hear a lot of that next week. Looking forward to it. 877-867-1670, 877-867-1670. If you want to give us a shout, please feel free. So here's the thing. Here's the thing. The whole thought process moving forward this year for the Green Bay Packers. You want to be good. You want to be precise. You want to, you know, get better and blah, blah, blah. But you got to finish, man. We were talking about this yesterday off the air with some of the guys. And Gilbert was specifically telling me about Mike Holmgren. And, you know, Holmgren would watch you do it until you got it. And then he kind of lightened up. But he said Holmgren was a dog. If you screwed it up, and you kept screwing it up. I mean, he'd have you chewing ass and running laps and just, you know, some of the things you don't necessarily do today, but would call you out in meetings. Like, when are you going to get it? At what point are you going to get it? And then he'd point out the guy behind you. That guy gets it. He's getting it. If he's the backup and he's going to get it and you're the starter and you don't get it, I'm better off running him out there. I mean, he would just beat on guys. You got to get it right. So I hope that is what's going on behind closed doors now this year at 1265. 877-867-1670, 877-867-1670. If you want to find us, please feel free. Do it.
14: The part of that comment about Holmgren that jumped out to me, he said he would point out guys in meetings, he'd point out somebody else and say, that guy gets it. I think last year Matt LaFleur did plenty of chewing out. I think Matt LaFleur is way more of a red ass than most people know. Like, he's always pissed off. I think their issue last year was they didn't have anybody to replace Keyshawn Nixon with, had they wanted to bench him for whatever reason.
13: Yeah.
14: Rashid Walker at left tackle for not making plays. They didn't have anyone to stick in there because Jordan Morgan was already playing right tackle and Belton was already playing. So I think a lack of depth last year really probably prevented them from maybe being able to dole out, I don't want to say punishment, but, man, if you're playing bad, we're going to bench you for a quarter. They didn't really have the flexibility to do that with Nixon, Valentine, Walker, some of those repeat offenders.
13: It's it goes back to the old question. I can lose with anybody. Do I want to lose with a starter dogging it, or do I want to lose with a backup who's just doing anything and everything he can to be on the field? At some point, you have to make an example out of somebody. You don't want to be the guy that you're made, that you know, the example is made out of. But at some point, now you don't want to get your quarterback killed and shuffling your offensive line, but at some point, if you're going to get him killed anyway behind an offensive line that just isn't getting it, you got to do something. Otherwise, all of your, you know, threats become all bark and no bite. And I think that's what we've kind of complained about a little bit when it comes to Matt LaFleur. And the hold of the team,
14: sure.
13: Perceptually.
14: I think he's got a lot of bark. I think last year there were certain roster constraints that didn't allow him to have any bite. You know what I mean? Like they tried. Remember that Baltimore game is a great example. They tried to bench Valentine, and the guy they threw in there immediately broke his leg. I can't even remember who it was. But they just ran out of bodies. It's like, man, I think Matt LaFleur would have loved to bench a couple guys last year. He just didn't have the backups to do it. Now, maybe Cisse gives him that at corner. Yeah. But I feel like he's going to be counted on to play a lot, if not start. You know, and I like on the O-line, much of the same. Like if Jordan Morgan sucks or is dogging it, do they have a a replacement to stick in there to bench that guy? I don't know.
13: When you have a 53-man roster and you only have so much, yeah, it's kind of tough because you got to look at the quality that you have back there. But you can't threaten and then never do it, because after a while, even the starters look at you, or even leaders look at you and go, okay, you're never going to follow through. We're on our own. We're on an island. It goes back to, you know, a lot of times it's never a bad company. It's usually bad management. And the Packers aren't a bad company, but they can have bad management. You know what I mean? People don't leave jobs because of the company's terrible. They usually leave jobs because the management is terrible, or the person, the direct supervisor, is terrible. Or you lose respect for them and it just becomes like a free-for-all. And a lot of people want to be coached. They want to be better. But if you can't make an example out of somebody to say, hey, look, this is unacceptable, then you're just opening the door for people to walk all over you. And again, hopefully that's not the case this year. Hopefully we don't have to worry about that. We don't have to go down that rabbit hole. But this is where guys, you go back to what Matt LaFleur said when he was at Combine, when he did the speech before Combine, and that was, he kind of made it off the cuff when he talked about, you know, the failures in the Bears game and the other five games that they lost in come-from-behind fashion. And he kind of talked about, guys not running out, their reps in practice or not finishing. And it was very much an off-the-cuff thing because he was answering a different question. But that's what I caught. I went, wait a minute. If guys weren't finishing in practice, why wasn't that handled in practice? Why wasn't the law laid down right then and there? And that, to me, I guess, is something that I want, when we got Mike Clemens there on the ground and other guys, Rob Reichel, come when they're on the ground every day, that's what I want to see. Are they doing that? Is there a different attention to detail in these practices this year? All throughout the season, not just in training camp, all throughout the season. Is there a different, are you winning Wednesday, Thursday, and Friday? Because if you win on those days, you're going to win on Sunday, unless you just get beat and that team is just that much better. So those are the things that I'm looking for going into this season. Coming up here in about 15 minutes, we're going to talk with Jesse Temple from Badger Connect. We'll get his thoughts on some of the new recruits for the Badgers. Badgers have, don't look now, but they got, was it top 25 recruiting class coming in next season?
14: So the 2027 class is up over 20 players. They added another guy from Wisconsin. Was it a Pewaukee? I talked about this with Jesse on Wednesday. It's someone from around the Pewaukee area, lineman. Next year's class is incredible. So you'll have to get those details from Jesse. Now Fickell and the team's got to earn the right to stay employed to coach that class. But of all the things they haven't done well under Luke Fickell, you can't say that recruiting is one of them, because this is another really good class for Wisconsin.
13: Yeah. So we're going to talk about that. We'll talk about that, because this is, you don't want to look over that fence. And first of all, you got to make sure that you get everybody in here, that nobody decides to bolt to another, another team, another school. You got to get everybody in here. But do you feel like Wisconsin is all of a sudden, at least on paper, starting to go with an uptick? And I want to get into that with Jesse coming up here in a little bit. Dwayne said, hey, who would you, over in the cheap seats, he said, who would you consider to be the five most important Packer players for this team to have a successful season? Dwayne, let me deal with that when we come back. Let's do this. We'll take a quick break. We'll come back, and then we'll get back into that. Hey, a great time last night. I got back into town, pouring down rain, didn't want to grill anything, didn't really have food in the house. Kristen and I ran over to Stenny's over there in Watertown Road in Pewaukee, out the Lake Country one, which is, by the way, the first stop on this year's 19th annual Big Unit Poker Run. So we're really looking forward to it. Just had a good time. Got some wings, watched a little of the hockey game, just relaxed a little bit. Talked to Coach Jay from Grafton High School. He was over there hanging out for a little while. Saw him and saw a couple other people we just got a chance to say hi to. But just a good time. Just the place was packed. Thursday night and a storm, and it's packed. Packed hockey bar last night. So check out Stenny, second of National Walker's Point, all weekend long, running shuttles to Brewers games if you want to take the shuttle. Same thing out there on Watertown Road in Pewaukee, Lake Country. Don't forget, got North Shore, West Donjus Bay Road, the old Libby Montana's right there in Mequon, and a hockey rink right behind it. Three great places, one great saying. Stenny's, you should be.
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21: I'm meteorologist Paul Trombley with your updated forecast. Ample sunshine expected today. Daytime highs approaching 79. Winds out of the west, 10 to 15 miles per hour. Partly cloudy skies tonight. Thunderstorms likely. Lows level off around 59. Slight chance of rain showers tomorrow. Daytime highs approaching 77, mainly clear skies. That's the latest forecast on Sports Talk 105.1. Currently, it's 70 degrees.
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13: 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There you go. All right. The question from Dwayne was basically, give me the top five Packer players that they cannot afford to lose this year.
14: That's funny.
13: The first couple.
14: I think they lost a bunch of them last year.
13: They lost all the ones they couldn't afford to lose last year.
14: I think other than the quarterback, I think... Yeah, just about.
13: So they can't afford to lose another year of Tucker Kraft, another year of Micah Parsons. That's first and foremost. Obviously, Jordan Love. We don't know what Tyrod Taylor brings to the table. So Jordan Love's going to be your third on that list. After that, I think I would say Jordan Morgan. Even though we're not sure what Jordan Morgan brings to the table when it comes to left tackle. But you lose your left tackle. You really don't have a bona fide left tackle sitting there. Darian Kennard, who they picked up from Philadelphia, can fill in. But he's not. No. I don't think he's that guy. So your left tackle, there's four.
14: What about Zach Tom, your right tackle?
13: Yeah, I was going to say Zach Tom could be the other one. You know, I hate to say it, but what about Xavier McKinney?
14: Sure.
13: He's kind of your stabilizing force in the secondary. He's probably the most reliable secondary guy, him and Evan Williams, that you have, which is your free safety is your most reliable. And your strong safety, you must rely. But maybe Xavier McKinney, because he's kind of your voice, the veteran voice out there. Now, this is all preliminary. You could also say Devontae Wyatt again. Devontae Wyatt could be another one that, you picked up Javon Hargrave, so you kind of fill that need to have that guy as a backup. But you saw what happened to the middle of the defense when Devontae Wyatt went down. I think he was almost as important as Micah Parsons. So... that fifth guy, it's kind of a toss-up. It's argumentative. But, yeah, again, Micah Parsons, Tucker Kraft, Jordan Love. If Jordan Morgan at the left tackle position is not good or, goes down and you don't really have much there from what I see or what I've seen in the past historically.
14: I think Watson's probably got to be pretty high.
13: Watson would be another one. Yeah, you could probably talk about the weaponry. You still have Matthew Golden,
14: but, sure.
13: And hopefully he emerges this year.
14: And he better. They're going to need him to. I don't think Christian Watson is as good as Parsons, McKinney, other players relative to their position. Like, I think McKinney's probably a top 3-4-5 safety in football. I don't think Watson's a top 3-4-5 wide receiver in football. But for this offense, what he does for this offense,
13: right,
14: how important he is, he's that important to this team.
13: Yeah.
14: And we've seen that every time he gets hurt, the offense looks different.
13: Yep, absolutely. Yeah, and you could be right in saying Christian Watson because you look at the numbers for catches downfield, yards per catch average with him on the field versus with him off the field. Yeah, you could probably say Christian Watson to the offense would be, statistically up there
9: without a doubt. But that's once you get to five is kind of kind of like you got the crosshairs on about four or five different people. Now, any one of the top four, you don't want to lose. Any one of the bottom four or five that we mentioned that would be in that fifth spot, you could lose because you have at least seemingly others and or a backup. That's why I think the left tackle position is so interesting, because I don't think you have a backup. I don't think that there is a – I don't think there's a bona fide, true left tackle sitting there that you can go, oh, yeah, this guy's got it. No problem. Unless you move Zach Tom over. So that's just, you know, that's me. That's my opinion. 877-867-1670, 877-867-1670. If you want to give us a shout, please feel free. Go ahead and do so. This is from Bob. Bob says, I completely agree. I think Christian Watson is probably the most important piece to the offense, short of Tucker Kraft. I think any quarterback can throw good passes to some of these guys, and they can make hay after the fact. They just need a guy that's going to be able to get them the football. But if you lose the guys that catch it and actually make plays after that, then you're really in trouble. Bob, thanks for the email. Okay, let's do this. We're going to break away. We'll come back. I want to talk to Jesse Temple. Give him a little extra time today, because Jesse, this class of 2027 coming in for the Badgers, pretty big. And I think the whole, and I don't know if he's really gotten that deep into it. I want to ask his opinion on this, though. Being around the program, I want to know what the thought is on this Sorsby situation. Now that, you know, you've got legitimately the Big 12, other conferences looking at this going, wait a minute, you can't have a guy betting on games, specifically on his own team, and not really receive any repercussions for it. They gave him, what, a one or two game suspension, but now they're talking about other teams in the Big 12 just basically boycotting Texas Tech and not playing Texas Tech because they're going to try to force this kid to be their quarterback. And there are many entities that are saying, no, this is wrong on so many levels. You can't just say, well, I've got an addiction and let him go. So this might be that watershed moment that maybe we were looking for when it comes to NCAA athletics, because they have got to wrangle this in some way, shape, or form, or self-police. And maybe that's what they're trying to do. I don't know what if it's been talked about at all, but I'm interested in catching on to what if Jesse's got anything on that as well. But he works with BadgerConnect.com. BadgerConnect.com, they always do a lot of great pieces. They got a lot of great kids coming in the 2027 draft class for Luke Fickell. Now it's a matter of getting the 2026 group together, get some wins, get some momentum, and then see at the end of the season if he's even going to be here for the 2027 group. You would like to think so. You know, there's some people that just want him out. But you'd like to think so. Like, get the wins, get this thing back on track, and then really you got another head of steam coming down the tracks coming in 2027. So we're going to get into all of that when we come back as well. Stay tuned. We got a whole lot more of the Bill Michaels Show, this portion of it. I want to remind you, Conversations for a Cause. Pat Murphy, the tickets went on sale yesterday, and there was only 60 of them to start with. And just yesterday, I think they sold 41 of them. I think there's 20-something tickets left, and that's it. That's it. I told you they'd go fast. So if you want to be a sponsor can get numerous tickets and a table and the meet and greet and everything, too. That's fine. And we call it kind of a host table. If you want to be a host table, we'd love to have you. And if you've got a company that wants to be a part of what we do, supporting military members, veterans, and first responders and their families, we want you to be a part of us. But if you're just somebody who wants to go see this and be a part of this, kind of the small, intimate gathering, almost a small town hall gathering with the Brewers manager, Pat Murphy, just go to BigUnitFoundation.com, go to the events section, right there, man, right there. You can buy your tickets and get them. You can buy VIP for meet and greet, or you can just buy a general admission ticket to be a part of the night. You get food and such with it. There's different stations, like buffet stations, you get to go to. Yeah, yes, there's going to be a sit down, the portion of the event prior to. We're going to have a cocktail hour and cigars and all that kind of stuff. If you would like to do that, great. If you don't, that's no big deal. But it's going to go from 5 until 10 o'clock, and then about 7:30, 8 o'clock, we're going to get things going with Pat. Pat is going to talk with us for about an hour and take a lot of your questions. So it's going to be a great night, fun night. And it's kind of almost like a one-on-one with Pat Murphy. 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

0: get a beer. It's going to be awesome. I pulled in. There is cars as far as the eye could see. It was jam-packed. There was people on motorcycles out last night in that mess, cruising around. And we walked in, and now there were three seats at the bar. And we ended up sitting next to Coach Jay, who is the Grafton High School baseball coach. He was there, and he's like, come on over. So we sat next to Coach Jay. But we sat down there last night and had some wings, and they're making announcements during the game. And Carolina, I mean, it's just, yeah, Carolina fans and Golden Knight fans and just hockey fans in general. And then just, it was a fun atmosphere. We just ate and got out of there. We didn't stay for the whole thing, but it was a good time. So a hockey bar last night. Saw some hockey. Good stuff. 877-867-1670, 877-867-1670. Hit us up. All right, going back to what we were talking about before. And I said, the question was, our buddy Dwayne over there, I didn't recognize him.
1: There's nothing like the view from the Chiefs.
0: In the Chiefs seats, our buddy Dwayne said, what are the top five players the Packers cannot positively afford to lose? So we went through it, and we said Tucker Kraft, Micah Parsons, Jordan Love. Those are the first three right off the top of your head. And then after that, I said, well, you know, you don't really have a backup left tackle, maybe Jordan Morgan. But you know what? Let's see here. Dave from Iola says, hey, don't forget Zach Tom. He's vital, like you said, Grant. The offense 8-2 with him, 1-7 without him last year. So Zach Tom, huge. Huge if you don't have him. But then again, you also had Rasheed Walker playing left tackle, even though it wasn't a great season. You still had him playing left tackle. And you had a left tackle. I don't know what Jordan Morgan's going to bring to the table, but if he's that good, I don't think they have a really quality backup.
2: Correct. And let's just talk about last year, for an example. I know that left tackle is historically the more important position. Zach Tom was their best offensive lineman last year with a bullet.
0: Yeah.
2: You know what I mean? Like, he was just their best guy. So, like, it would be the same at wide receiver. If Christian Watson was their best, most valuable wide receiver, but he was the slot guy, I'd still consider him to be the guy they could least afford to lose because he's just their best guy. He's their biggest difference maker.
0: Right.
2: That's Zach Tom. When he's locking down one side, it just makes life so much easier for everyone else, even if he's on the right side and not the left, which is, you know, kind of historically the more important spot.
0: Right, right. 877-867-1670. I agree with that. Let's go to Jeff listening to us in Minocqua. Jeff, how you doing, man? What's going on?
3: I'm doing pretty good, Bill. Jeff in Minocqua calling from beautiful Panama City, Florida. I've been down here a couple of days, and I just thought I'd call in to catch up, see what you've been talking about here lately. I heard something about Josh Jacobs being five charges against him. Just wondering about that. I wanted to make the comment about the Brewers, how well they're doing. And as far as the Packers go, did they retain or keep Elgton Jenkins? I know they had him at center last year. Is he still with the Packers?
0: No, he's not. They let him go.
3: Okay. Well, he would have been in my top five for most valuable guys to keep, like I've heard you've been talking about. So I'll hang up, Bill, and let you just kind of let me know what's been on your docket, what you've been talking about the last couple of days.
0: No, I appreciate it, man. Thanks so much, and enjoy Florida.
3: Yep. We're just down here for a week on a kind of a free vacation deal. So we'll be back next week, and looking to get you back. So you're loud and clear on Facebook down here and YouTube, and enjoying the show as usual. Thanks,
0: buddy.
3: All right,
0: bud. Appreciate it. Down there in Florida. Just a vacationing with the show.
2: Always good. I love how he refers to it. Well, I'm down here in Panama City, Florida. Do they keep Elgton Jenkins? Like, he's describing it like he's in Curacao or like somewhere in the jungle.
0: It's like Curacao. You got that right, too.
2: I did.
0: It's Curacao. It's not Caraco.
2: It's been mentioned a lot in the morning show. I just cracked up that Jeff has been disconnected when he's in Panama City Beach. Like, they have internet there, Jeff.
0: That third world country will F you up every time, won't it?
2: I can't tell left from right down here. I'm so out of it. Good for you,
0: Well,
2: Jeff.
0: Maybe he's just that good. Maybe it's just like, this is such a vacation. I'm like Rip Van Winkle.
2: Good for him.
0: I left a week ago, but really I fell asleep on a beach and I just woke up. And oh, by the way, when I came down here, it was August of last year. And I just woke up. It's been that relaxing.
2: How did Elgton Jenkins play at center last year, by the way, Bill? I've been down in Florida.
0: He didn't play good. He didn't play good because he was hurt and he didn't play. So he pretty much lost the season. So the one thing he started out with was the Josh Jacobs situation. Mandatory is done. My guess is in the next, they said there was the rumors. It was just rumors. Okay. They said about 6 weeks. They'd let us know. That was a couple weeks ago. So we're about a week or two into this thing. So 3, 4, 5, 6. So that gets you to about the middle of July, right? Say like July, say like Friday, July 17th. By then, I think we're going to hear something. But I'll tell you this, whether it was on the air or off the air, everybody I talked to yesterday, whether it was Lynn Dickey, Paul Kaufman, Gilbert Brown, Frankie Winters, we were talking Lance Allen from CBS 58. We just, everybody, the Josh Jacobs thing naturally comes up. And I kept asking. I was asking people that are in the know over there. I said, look, if they thought that he was not going to be a part of this team, would they have him out there? And every one of them said, Gilbert Brown gave an emphatic, oh, hell no. No, because you don't want an injury claim. So nobody thought that he is going to miss a season, but they said these things get handled in different ways. One guy told me, yeah, if the girl embellished it, exaggerated it, okay, then it becomes unreliable because if she exaggerated it, something happened, but maybe if she made it out to be more than what it was, then the reliability of the witness isn't necessarily credible enough to go to trial with. The other one said to me, these things happen with a little bit of green. In other words, you get paid off to, hey, go away. The rumor from another one said, and I'm not demeaning the victim, I'm only repeating what was stated, that there's a little bit of cray-cray, crazy in there. A little crazy, so I don't know. Then one said, you know, I don't know enough about it, but, man, what was stated in the whole thing with the strangulation suffocation charge, that's what makes this really, really has a multiplier with seriousness to it. So they don't know. But it seemed like everybody said, and everybody agreed the Packers know what happened. Everybody agrees the Packers know 95% of what went on behind closed doors. They got his version. They've probably got the police version. And anything else that's been reported, the Packers know. They know. They got people. They got former cops. They got former FBI people. They all work for the team. They know. They know what went on. But they all agreed, like, if they thought they were going to lose him for a season, they were going to trade him, they were going to cut him, whatever, that he would not be practicing. So I guess, to a man, that's a good sign as far as a fan goes, for your running back to still be a part of the team. Now, the charges, we don't want to demean anything that's going on. We don't know, let the process play out, because I don't want to demean a victim. I don't want to, you know, imply anything. I'm just simply saying, this is what I was told. Here's what it is. I'm laying it on the table for you to observe. 877-867-1670, 877-867-1670. You want to find us, please feel free. Go ahead and do so. We'd love to talk to you. Just like our buddy Jeff from Minocqua, who is in Panama City, Florida, stopping by and saying hello, taking a listen to us down there. We always appreciate that when you take us anywhere and everywhere on vacation. Today could be one of those Cousin Subs kind of days. Could be. You never know. Maybe you got a meeting? Take a box of them. You know the other thing, one of the things Kristen did, she was going to meet with a company. She does banking, by the way. So she was meeting with a company. She's the VP of Treasury Management for a bank. And she was heading to a company for a big meeting. And it was right about 11:30. That they were supposed to meet. So she took a box. All three, out of the four rows, each row had a different type of flavor. One was a turkey, one was a pepperoni melt, one was, I don't know, ham and cheese, one, whatever. Took it in there. So here you go. We got a meeting. I figured I'd feed you. It was a big hit. Think about it. All kinds of things to do with Cousin Subs just for you or in business. You want to be a hit? There you go. God knows in the media, if it's free, it's for me when it comes to food. You come in with food, that means a lot. You're A1 on our list. So think about it when you're going out and about next time. 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And damn it, they're local. You stick with local right here in the state of Wisconsin. Since 1972, it has been Cousin Subs.
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0: Look It. 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On his fine Friday, brought to you by our friends at MIBA. M-I-B-A. MIBA Industrial Bearings in Grafton, Wisconsin. And they're looking for good people. Not only are they in Grafton, they are in Texas. They are down in Houston, Texas. They are down in Kansas. They are in Ohio. And they've got plants everywhere. So if you're listening to us, it's not just in Wisconsin. If you're listening to us in those areas, you can find yourself a gig. They're looking for CNC machinists, IT people, everything in between. And it's a good company that is growing. They're going to expand. They're going to double in size, as a matter of fact. So call them, 262-337-2210, 262-337-2210. You can check them out there. Or you can just go ahead and search them on Indeed. I-N-D-E-E-D, Indeed. And you can upload your resume and check in with Andrea. She's the one that's doing the hiring and the firing and all that kind of good stuff right now, but more hiring than anything. But she's the one to get a hold of. Search them on Indeed. M is in Michael. M-I-B-A. MIBA Industrial Bearings in Grafton, Wisconsin. They do a lot of governmental contracts. They do a lot of cool things with not only the power generation industry, but they also do like magnetic stuff. They're the ones that build the launchers for aircraft carriers. They do that as well. So they're looking for really, really good people, and they're growing with different contracts that are coming in. So check them out on Indeed at MIBA, M-I-B-A. There you go. Let's see here. What else do we have? We got a lot of different stuff happening over on the live stream, so I want to check this real quick. Dwayne says, if Brown County and the NFL have not completed their legal review, JJ is not out of the woods from the beginning. It has not made sense. Well, no, it makes perfect sense. That's why we had an attorney on to explain it, criminal-wise. The NFL doesn't complete their investigation until the legal process plays out. So you don't jump the gun, because you don't have them all of a sudden say, well, we're doing this, and then it turns out, well, it's fake, or it's false. You can't do that. So you got to go to the opposite side. You got to wait for them to let it all play out. 877-867-1670. Now, you're not going to suspend anybody and say, here's our investigation. Or you're not going to complete it and say, well, he's clear. And then all of a sudden, there are charges filed, because then you would look bad. The NFL comes secondary to the legal process. When you say it doesn't make sense, maybe it doesn't. Because of just some of the circumstances of it. But it's not uncommon. I've had numerous. We had our buddy Brent Eisburner, who does criminal law, from Levine Eisburner on. He said this is not out of the ordinary. This is nothing, you know, like people are trying to dissect this, going, well, this isn't right. It's not law and order. It's not where they show up, they arrest you, you go to jail, you sit in jail until all of a sudden, you know, you've got Jack McCoy coming out and saying, okay, here's all the evidence, and this is what we're going to do. It doesn't work that way. They don't wrap it up in an hour. And the biggest thing is if they got cooperation from the witnesses, from the people that were on the scene, you're comparing all the reports from the EMTs or anybody else that showed up, plus the police reports, plus the neighbors' reports for the people that called 911, plus the alleged victim herself. So you got to put all that together and then go to the DA. The difference is, I heard an attorney describe this, a prosecuting attorney describe it as, look at it as a yardstick. Look at it as a yardstick. You got 3 to 5 to 10 inches on a yardstick. Here's the initial charge. Here's the initial event as to what went on. Now that you can go ahead and make an arrest. To actually charge someone, you better have, out of the 36 inches, you better have at least 32 to 34 inches cleanly covered. Cleanly covered to be able to prove your case beyond a reasonable doubt. Otherwise, you can't take it to trial. So that's the reason they wait and make sure, and then they'll make a determination. Plus, say the witness recants and then doesn't, or recants, or says, hey, I want to go through with this, and then begins to waver. Plus, you want to listen to the story from day 1 to day 5 to day 10. Does the story change? Are there embellishments to it? So you want to find out, because then you got to find out about credibility, too. So there's a lot that goes on for something like this with a higher profile case. You got to make sure your ducks are in a row. And like I said before, there could be just where, hey, you be quiet, I'll be quiet. Here's money, go away. And that can happen too. You just never know. I'm not saying it's right or wrong. I'm just saying that can happen too. So it does. It does make sense. Initially, though, I mean, when you read the five charges, the domestic violence, the strangulation with intent to suffocate, and yeah, that's ugly and serious, no doubt. But again, that's why I said that day, let it play out. There's too many people that have prejudged that have a determination that because the investigation hasn't come to their determination of what has been stated, that they're upset. Well, this doesn't make sense. No, it makes perfect sense. Maybe not make sense to you and I, but to those that are in the know, those that are in a legal profession, it makes sense to them. 877-867-1670, 877-867-1670. Come up here, bottom of the hour, Andy Herman, Packaday Podcast, going to be joining us coming up here in a couple of minutes.
1: Next hour. Sorry to jump in. I could still do that over the commercial break. I just don't want to mislead listeners.
0: No, that's okay. By the way, when we come back, I was reading the wrong thing. So Andy Herman at the bottom of the next hour, and Brandon Cisse. He's had some things to say, and so is Jagger Burton. We're going to hear some of their thoughts when we return, so stay tuned there. What else do we have here? Just trying to see and make sure I'm not missing anything. Jesse says, great analogy regarding the charges as to what's going on with the Josh Jacobs situation. I agree with you. Let it play out and make sure that they have all the evidence gathered before they do or do not make a decision. Hopefully they make it sooner rather than later so the Packers know what they need to do. I'm telling you, I believe the Packers know everybody to a man. That is a former Packer that I had a chance to talk to over the last 48 hours, believes the Packers know exactly what's going on. Exactly. Let's do this. We'll take a break. We'll come back. We got a lot more to get to. Don't go anywhere. Hang out with us all this Friday. We're just enjoying ourselves. Hopefully you're enjoying your day. No storms, no trees coming down, no limbs, nothing like that. 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You can see it. You can see it from the highway. That is J&L Tire and Service Center. 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And whether it's a big rig, an 18-wheeler, or right down to the minivan, the coupe, whatever it happens to be, you can check them out there. That is J&L Tire and Service Center. Oil changes, engine work, brakes, tires, you name it. They've been voted the best, and they're very philanthropic in the community. 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
10: I'm meteorologist Paul Trombley with your updated forecast. Ample sunshine expected this afternoon. Daytime highs approaching 79. Winds out of the west, 10 to 15 miles per hour. Storms likely tonight. Lows level off around 59. Partly cloudy skies. Mainly sunny skies tomorrow. Slight chance of rain showers. High temperatures reach up to 77. That's the latest forecast on Sports Talk 105.1. Currently, it's 71 degrees.
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0: Welcome back, Bill Michaels Show. Friday edition. Just enjoying the day today. Beautiful day today. Sunshine. Speaking of a beautiful day today, I know that they have the outside open, inside open. Garage doors are going to be open. Big crowd going to be gathering because they do a lot of soccer stuff at Social House, HAUS, on West Lisbon Road, Menominee Falls. They obviously have the Elmbrook soccer club down the street, and they do a lot with them. But a big soccer bar. And tonight for the World Cup, it's going to be jamming. So if you're looking for a place to go and just kind of collaborate with other USA, USA cheerers, you can find yourself over at the Social House. West Lisbon Road, Menominee Falls, and Brookfield. Don't forget, they have the new High Water. High Water Bar and Grill on Venice Beach Road in Oconomowoc, right down the street from Stoley's Hog Alley. And that also is right there on Upper Nabobbin Lake. Beautiful what they did to the outside, right there next to the water, that little peninsula that it sits on. Oh, my goodness. Beautiful place. I'm going to probably be riding the motorcycle out there this weekend. So check out Social House. Social House on West Lisbon Road, Menominee Falls, Brookfield. If you can stop out there tonight for the World Cup or to check out the Brewers. But over the weekend, you can go and kind of sit next to the water. Maybe in a fish fry tonight. Sit next to the water out there at High Water Bar and Grill. That place reopened. They changed the name and everything and cleaned it up and put the tables and chairs outside on that peninsula right next to the water, next to Upper Nabobbin Lake. Really, really good stuff. Check both places out. 877-867-1670, 877-867-1670. If you want to find us, please feel free. Go ahead and do so. Don't forget Andy Herman coming up bottom of the hour. Going to talk with Andy a little bit about, as the Packers wrapped up the mandatory minicamp, about his thoughts on all of this. So, and just whatever other questions I got, you know, pounding around inside my noggin. We'll get into that as well. A couple of them here. This one's from Carly. Carly says, with the Josh Jacobs situation hanging over the Green Bay Packers' heads, do you think Goody is going to be looking for another running back after cutdowns during training camp? Carly, here's my answer to that in a very broad stroke way. Yes, but not specifically because he's looking for a replacement for Josh Jacobs unless something takes a turn for the worse. I think you're always looking to better yourself. Knowing he's coming off of injuries, knowing Marshawn Lloyd has an injury history, you have Brooks, but if you can upgrade that position, yes. But I think what he's going to be looking for, if you're going to be looking for priority, you're probably going to say, okay, can I find another depth at offensive line? Can I find depth in my secondary? Where do I not have enough depth? That might be running back. So you may find a running back or two. Who knows? But I, I'm not downplaying the charges and the seriousness thereof. I just keep thinking in my head, he wouldn't be out there if they really thought he was headed to jail, if they thought that he was going to be suspended for an entire season, if they thought that, because you don't want him to get hurt because you don't want to have to pay that. You see what I'm saying? So that's why it's kind of like, look, I don't think, because if they were really believing that this was it and he's done, they would have already probably traded for somebody, you know, and they haven't. So that's why I'm not overwhelmingly concerned. Not at the moment. Not at the moment. Mark says, hey, Bill, going down to see Miz tonight, but did you see the watch party is going to be taking place at Stenny's in Walker's Point? We're going down there to catch the shuttle, but they put AstroTurf in the back bar. Can't wait. Looking forward to watching the Miz. Go USA. Appreciate the email, first and foremost. And I did not see that they put AstroTurf in the back bar. Are you talking about the old patio? I think that's what you're talking about. That's not like a back bar. It's the old patio. It used to be outdoors. Now it's indoors. They just enclosed the patio because they needed the space. They just were getting so popular. So, but no, I didn't see that. So that's kind of cool if they did that. But I haven't seen it. And by the way, good for you. Taking the shuttles. Go enjoy yourself. Too, you know, God, you get to go watch the Brewers. You head back and you watch maybe the end of the USA match. It's a banner night right there. Plus, you got wings and award-winning Bloody Marys and stuff to go along with it. I don't care who you are. That's fantastic. That's the way to go. 877-867-1670. JD says, I'm looking forward to tonight's contest. Miz is almost a lock to win. Brewers improve their record tonight, snap the two-game losing streak, maybe gain a game or two on the Cubs and everybody else. Well, you can only gain one game at a time, but I get what you're saying. maybe a game or two on a couple of teams tonight. Really, like I said, St. Louis right now is, they're just not going away. That team's just hanging in the rearview. Now, they lost yesterday. So instead of being 3.5, they're 4 games back. But Cincinnati's 9.5. Chicago's 7.5. Pittsburgh's 7.5. And the Cardinals are 4 games back because they lost yesterday. So now everybody's back in action beginning tonight, as we all know. And hopefully, you know, Arizona's in Cincinnati. We all know the Phillies coming to town, taking on the Miz. Painter tonight on the hill tonight for the Phillies. Pirates are hosting the Marlins. And then you've got St. Louis. They're on the road. They're taking on the Twins tonight up in the Twin Cities. They should be able to get that game in because it doesn't look like bad weather coming through until tomorrow. And then the Cubs, they are on the road. They got the late game tonight. They're taking on San Francisco. San Francisco been one of the highest scoring machines in the month of June, going all the way back to the series against the Brewers. So maybe they can keep it up against the Cubs. Keep hitting dingers. Watch the Cubs continue to falter. But keep your eyes on the, I mean, as much as we take a lot of pleasure in watching the Cubs go down, keep your eye on the Cardinals. Cardinals are a good team. Good team. 877-867-1670. All right, let's do this. We're going to go ahead and take a quick break. We're going to come back, and we're going to have Andy Herman of the Pack-A-Day Podcast going to be joining us. We'll talk a little bit more about some of the things we were just discussing. But by all means, just stick around. Sloppy Joe's, they got it. I just saw this. Sloppy Joe's and Smoke on the Water. Smoke on the Water downstairs tonight at the Below Deck. They're going to have the big screens on, and they're opening up the whole Below Deck tonight for the soccer watch party. So they got a big World Cup watch party there tonight. Brewers upstairs, soccer downstairs. Big parties going on this evening right there on the water in Okeechee Lake. That is Smoke on the Water BBQ Okeechee. So Fish Fry Friday, plus if you want to get really good ribs or whatever it is that could be possibly smoked, they do it. Not to mention you got the watch parties going on tonight. Two great places, one great set of owners. Smoke on the Water BBQ Okeechee. More of the Bill Michaels Show. Andy Herman next.
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11: I'm meteorologist Paul Trombley with your updated forecast. Ample sunshine expected this afternoon. Daytime highs approaching 79. Winds out of the west, 10 to 15 miles per hour. Storms likely tonight. Lows level off around 59. Partly cloudy skies. Mainly sunny skies tomorrow. Slight chance of rain showers. High temperatures reach up to 77. That's the latest forecast on Sports Talk 105.1. Currently, it's 74 degrees.

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0: Welcome back in. They're going to have it up tonight. Brewers game on one of the big TVs. World Cup on the other. United States playing tonight. And our friends at Curly's Waterfront Sports Bar and Grill, they got a good fish fry Friday going on. So, the old fashions are going to be flowing. They've got some drink specials out there tonight. Curly's Waterfront Sports Bar and Grill, it's going to be a warm night, too. You sit out there on the outside patio on the deck, watch the boats go in and out over there by Smokey's Bait Shop on Lakeview Boulevard in Pewaukee. Curly's Waterfront Sports Bar and Grill, they got something going on for everybody over there. Everybody. Stop in, tell Ryan and his staff. I might even do that tonight. If I don't grill tonight, maybe I'll do that. Grab, they got that chef salad I like so much out there. Curly's Waterfront Sports Bar and Grill right there on Pewaukee Lake next to Smokey's Bait Shop. And stop in, tell them we said hi. All right, there's a lot going on when it comes to the Badgers right now, in case you haven't been following along at home. Because the Badgers, they got commits, and now they got to put wins behind it and see what happens. Is maybe it doesn't feel, at least on paper, like they're putting the train back on the track. Joining us now, Jesse Temple from BadgerConnect.com, covering the Badgers. Jesse, how you doing?
1: I'm doing great, Bill. How are you?
0: I'm doing good. Let's start with the new commits, because I see that you got you got the post up about it, and I was kind of reading a little bit where you've got, five new football commits that help fill out that 2027 recruiting class?
1: Yeah, I have to say, I know that the program hasn't won as many games as it should, and there are a lot of things that aren't in the place they need to be, but if you're looking for positives, the thing that this staff has done exceptionally well is be able to bring in high school recruiting talent, and that's a separate discussion from going and winning this season. I'm a little surprised they've had as much success as they've had in 2027 when you consider they're coming off consecutive losing seasons. But there's still a lot to sell here, and Wisconsin now has filled out its 2027 class, as you said, Bill. They have 22 high school commits. When official visit season started 2 weeks ago, they had 13, so they were in a good spot. But Madison is just fantastic in the summer. They have a lot to sell. And they got 9 commits out of the last couple weeks. And out of those 22, 10 of them are from inside the state. Wisconsin is a beneficiary of a tremendously talented class, but the staff also deserves credit for getting these guys on campus and selling them on a vision. So, yeah, 2027, and it's crazy because they're already on to recruiting 2020. It's a huge weekend for some of the top prospects in the country to come visit Madison for what they call Bucky's Barbecue.
0: So now, and I asked this question before I introduced you, and that, does it feel like on paper, like they've kind of put the train back on the tracks?
1: I'm not going to go that far. I think they're doing things that are moving in the right direction, but ultimately, what do we always say? It's a win and a loss business. And right now, that the wins aren't anywhere close to where they should be. I think that the staff has recognized the importance of the in-state recruiting. Maybe you say, well, that should be obvious, but maybe when they got here, they thought they could replace that talent with other guys. And there are talented players from outside the state. I'm certainly not saying that, but the willingness of guys to want to be here and to stay here through difficult times, there's that aspect. They have more money in terms of building a roster, which is why they were able to get the players they did through the transfer portal. But we've also been here before, Bill, where there's excitement generated in the offseason. And I go back to year one when we were thinking this is going to be something amazing. We haven't seen this before. And it was a bit of a flop. So you have to go improve it. And we're talking about all this 27 recruiting, Bill. You have to win this season in order for any of that to matter, because none of these guys have signed. So everybody is aware of what's at stake here in year four under Luke Fickell.
0: Is there a percentage of guys that commit for a year out that don't make? Because, you know, that's the big key, is that let's say these guys that have committed, but they have huge, you know, senior years of high school. And you look at these guys and you say, okay, well, here comes Notre Dame, here comes Ohio State, here comes Alabama, here, whatever. How many, is there a percentage of guys that you'll lose out of that class, do you know?
1: I think the percentage is low. I think when you see issues is when the program is in complete disarray and it looks like the staff won't be here. That's when you have serious issues. Otherwise, let's say the team is in a decent position and is, I don't know what the record is, 7-5 or even 8-4, maybe even 6-6. And you know that the staff is going to be here, or at least your position coach or the head coach. I think you're at a stage where these guys generally are going to stick it out. They're coming off a stretch where they've had ample opportunity to visit schools. They've gotten plenty of offers. It's not like they're coming out of nowhere because they've already finished their junior season. So for the most part, I think you see guys that are committed at this stage ultimately signing. When you see stuff really be problematic is when Wisconsin starts losing.
0: So I wanted to ask you, like I said, does it feel like it's put it back on the tracks? And I agree with you about the wins and losses. What has made the concerted effort to stay within the state versus the kids that they were bringing in from outside of the state? Was there something that changed? Like, all, because Luke Fickell was amazing at recruiting the kids in Ohio and in that area that Ohio State didn't want, and he brought those kids into the University of Cincinnati. What changed here that has then drawn his attention back to the state of Wisconsin?
1: There's a few different factors, Bill. First of all, the 2027 class is incredibly unique because you do not find 10 Wisconsin-worthy high school players every year. We've seen years where maybe Wisconsin only offers one guy from the state. So this is a uniquely talented class. I think the staff did a phenomenal job of getting these guys on campus early and getting them around each other. And then I'd also say the types of people involved. Coors Loken is a four-star tight end who plays at Iola Scandinavia. I think that he was really big in this process because he's just got a magnetic personality and is a connector of people. And he committed on national television during the All-American game this winter. And I think that commitment allowed the rest of this to fall into place where people wanted to join him. You had other offensive linemen who had worked out together. You had teammates. You had people who had relationships. And they all wanted to go and do this together. So there's that combined with Wisconsin's ability to identify some of these in-state guys a little later in the process who had dreamed of playing for the Badgers. Sometimes you can come in late on those types of guys. All of it came together for Wisconsin to get 10 guys. And I'll come back to, we talked about that they just added five guys. One of them is an offensive lineman from Pewaukee named Jack Tabbert, who was committed to North Dakota State. He went to a big man showcase camp at Wisconsin last weekend and performed well enough to get an offer. That's extremely late in the process. He committed right away. So sometimes you can get doing that too.
0: Hey, real quick before I let you go, has there been any discussion? I know the Big 12 is obviously taking on the Sorsby thing, and other conferences have looked over the fence to say, wait a minute, you can't just claim you have an addiction and you're still going to be allowed to play, especially when it comes to betting and scandals. Has there been any discussion about any of this at all when it comes to kind of looking over your own fence or the ability to discipline a kid or have somebody sit out and not have the court systems justify a kid being allowed to play after he bet on his own team?
1: Well, nothing specifically at Wisconsin right now. It's also the offseason, so we're not talking to a bunch of people in the football program. I know, obviously, we saw Nebraska and Georgia come out and say they weren't going to play Texas Tech. This entire thing is so disingenuous, though. You're backing the quarterback because he costs a lot of money. He can lead you to the college football playoff. I guarantee they wouldn't be going to bat for the third-string quarterback. I just think they should be honest about why they're doing this, and I also think if you say you want to help somebody, you can help them without them needing to be on the field. There's a lot going on right now, and it's fascinating to see how it's all going to unfold.
0: No doubt. Jesse, great stuff. I did, by the way, the piece that you did with the rowing coach, Chris Clark, good stuff, man. Like that.
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1: 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Talk soon.
0: 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Hey, I want to let you know that Suburban Harley-Davidson, they just I just talked to them when I was driving home yesterday back from Rice Lake, and they said, hey, we got about 12 to 15 new used bikes in, gently pre-owned, if you want to call it that. But they also have some room in some classes. If you want to learn how to ride, they've also got some openings. So if you're looking to learn how to ride, by all means, get a hold of them, because then you learn how to ride. You get on your bike a little bit, and then you join us on Sunday, September 6th for the motorcycle ride and the charity benefit. Also want to remind you, they've had quite a few people that have called out there and said, hey, I don't ride, but can I come to the after party for the on Sunday, September 6th for the Big Unit Poker Run? 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They've been there now 52 years, I think, 52 years. They've been doing this out there on Main Street in Thiensville, Wisconsin. 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Coming up next, our guy, Mike Clemens, Green Bay, good stuff, next.
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16: I'm meteorologist Paul Trombley with your updated forecast. Ample sunshine expected this afternoon. Daytime highs approaching 79. Winds out of the west, 10 to 15 miles per hour. Storms likely tonight. Lows level off around 59. Partly cloudy skies. Mainly sunny skies tomorrow. Slight chance of rain showers. High temperatures reach up to 77. That's the latest forecast on Sports Talk 105.1. Right now, it's 75 degrees.
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2: 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But right now, Canada and Bosnia and Herzegovina tied up at one apiece in the 90th minute. 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It is Stu Gotts and Company Live. As I mentioned, Monty and myself in for Stu Gotts. We consider ourselves the company, as well as Ian Roddy, our executive producer, and Iowa Sam, our technical producer. All right, we've got the U.S. and how do you say it, Monty?
3: Paraguay.
2: Paraguay. Tonight, 9 Eastern, 6 Pacific. And then tomorrow, in addition to World Cup action throughout the day, there's a Game 5 of the NBA Finals tomorrow. I felt the series was over after Game 2. It's now 3-1 in favor of the Knicks with that improbable comeback that we had on Wednesday. Monty, do the Spurs extend this series back to New York City for a game 6?
3: I do think the Spurs will pull out a win in San Antonio tomorrow. And I think the Knicks, which is what I said at the start of the season or at the start of the series, would win in 6 games. They'll win it back at Madison Square Garden. But I do think we've seen the Spurs. They've lost all of the games that they have been kind of in the lead, and where you think that they're going to pull off a win, they're there. They just haven't been able to close it out in the final minutes. I just think that the Spurs at home, after what just happened, they need to bounce back. If not, they will be a laughing stock based on that 29-point lead that they let go in game 4. So I don't think that's going to be the last that we remember of the Spurs. I think the Spurs will win. Knicks ultimately will be the champs.
2: I am right there with you. I mean, even the game that the Spurs won was just like, oh, okay. I don't think that they know how to close out games.
3: Mm-hmm.
2: So I hope they blow out the Knicks in game 5.
3: Mm-hmm.
2: Because I do want to see the scene in game 6.
3: Absolutely.
2: One of the things about, you know, with Major League Baseball, Stanley Cup final, NBA finals, is I love it when a team is able to clinch at home. And just for whatever game 6 could bring, it's the drama of it. I just want to have that feeling in what's been a great series. I think the Spurs win by like double digits tomorrow night. Let's just say that.
3: They'll come out and just go up 29.
2: Because if it's a close game, I don't think they can close it out. And that would then prevent us from that game 6.
3: Yeah. The problem is that they were up 29. So I don't know. I think,
2: all right.
3: I think it's going to be a Spurs win. I don't think it'll be a blowout, but I do think by the end of it, maybe they win by double digits. But
2: well, that, it should be noted, FanDuel as Jalen Brunson right now is -115 as the favorite for NBA Finals MVP. OG Anunoby is second at +230.
3: Yeah.
2: Yes. Wembanyama is still at +390. That is if the Spurs can somehow mount a comeback. Monty, it's been fun.
3: So fun.
2: You'll be on tomorrow.
3: Yes.
2: I'll be on Sunday.
3: Yeah.
2: We'll talk to you then here on Fox Sports Radio.
3: Bye. We are Fox Sports.
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16: The reporter said they were addressing closing out games. Here's more from the head coach.
17: I think it's just constantly being reinforced on a daily basis. Keep hammering home the finish aspect, and it, I think the way you improve on that is it's you got to be conscious of it.
16: Before having some extended time off, the Packers will finish up week three of OTAs next week. Head coach Matt LaFleur did say it was just for the rookies.
17: It's just going to be the rookies. I think that was ultimately the tricky part is where do you cut it off, and so we'll keep the rookies, we'll train them all week. They'll go through some of their rookie development program. And then everybody else will kind of be virtual checking in.
16: Then once OTAs conclude, training camp will begin for the Packers on July 23rd.
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16: Well, after going 4-2 on their road trip, the Milwaukee Brewers come back to American Family Field tonight. They'll take on the Phillies, first pitch coming at 6:40. The Brewers currently sit 41-25 on the year, four games above the Cardinals for first place in the NL Central. And finally, the Milwaukee Bucks. The NBA draft is upcoming. They own the 10th overall pick, but could get more if they decide to trade Giannis Antetokounmpo. For the Wisconsin Sports Zone Network, I'm Ebo.
18: I think X, Shamar Bartholomew, Jalen Simpson, Carrington Valentine, Keyshawn, Evan, Bull, they've all been great and just embraced me. And I can't thank that corner room enough, and Devin Sharp over there. They've just been great towards me. Everybody in that DB room has been amazing to play with, and there's somebody I look forward to keep learning from. Just keep being yourself, you know, trust your ability and just keep making sure that you're putting in extra time because the sky's the limit, and just making sure that you're coachable, make sure that you come every day ready to work, be a pro, and that's just something I'm trying to embrace.
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8: It's one of the newer Packers, Brandon Cisse. That's where I want to start tonight. Not with Brandon Cisse. I don't know the first thing about him. He's a rookie. I don't know if he's going to be any good. But you heard him there talk about Xavier McKinney. It all starts with him. Asked, you know, who he's learning from, who's guiding him so far in a Packers camp or practice or whatever this is. And first name out of his mouth, Xavier McKinney. I want to start there. I want to talk a little bit about Xavier McKinney. That'll get the ball rolling tonight. It's the Wisco Sports Show. My name is Grant Bills. Fins up. It is Friday. I'm glad you're here. It's going to be a fun show tonight. I have a hockey thing that I want to talk about. I'm not an expert, but something that I've noticed during the Stanley Cup Finals that I think is pertinent to casuals like me. And those of you who are really hardcore into hockey, well, today is your opportunity to call in and educate me if you feel so inclined. It's a free phones Friday, so I'll take your calls on whatever, but an opportunity if you want to jump in for a segment and engage in some hockey conversation, you are welcome to do that at 608-321-1670. If you have any thoughts on the World Cup so far, I haven't watched any of it. Whatever. I'm a bad sportsman, I know. I don't minimize the importance of the World Cup. It's the biggest event. It's the great game. I just haven't watched it. I'll watch tonight. Luckily, I've enlisted an expert or someone who does a lot of time talking about soccer and the World Cup very passionately. Bart Winkler is going to be here at 5 o'clock for two segments. I was lucky enough to recruit Bart for two segments. We recorded earlier this morning because he's out on the town. He's going to watch parties and different groups at different bars to watch different countries. So I actually recorded with Bart this morning. We did two segments, one on the World Cup, and then we talked a little bit about Giannis and a little bit about the Packers as well. You'll hear that in the second hour. A hilarious comment from Mike Clemens that I cut, and I want to share with you in hour number two as well. That's kind of the lay of the land tonight. You want to jump in? Like I said, it's a free phones Friday, so we can talk about whatever you want. You want to talk Brewers? Go nuts. The phone, I'll go to you in the first segment if you're ready. 608-321-1670 in the live stream up and running. YouTube, the Wisco Sports Zone app, on my Twitter, at Wisco Grant. Lots of places to watch and listen. So earlier on Bill's show today, we were listening a little bit to Brandon Cisse. Like I said, I thought he was well-spoken. It seems like an interesting cat. I hope he is good because the Packers need more good corners. They're getting held hostage. It would seem, depending on who you listen to, I know Jason Wildy's talked about this, they're getting held hostage by Keyshawn Nixon, which, look, I know we all make fun of the Arizona Cardinals because they're getting held hostage by by Jacoby Brissett. The Packers are getting held hostage, or possibly, I don't know. I'm going to take Jason Wildy's word for it that there's a contract thing going on there. Say, man, they're getting held at gunpoint by Keyshawn Nixon. Well, yeah, that's because they don't have anyone else. They have Carrington Valentine and a rookie, Brandon Cisse. Just like the Cardinals, yeah, Jacoby Brissett and the idea of him demanding more money is kind of funny, but who else? Who else do you have? They just cut Kyler Murray. I don't think they drafted a quarterback. If they did, it wasn't in the first round or two. So nothing like that. You know, part of these players and asking for their contract, it's not just their performance, but it's leverage, right? How badly does the team need me? Last year, I pointed out the Packers didn't need to extend Elgton Jenkins. They had just drafted a player. They had just signed a player on the O-line. They drafted a corner, but one corner is not going to cut it. They really need Keyshawn Nixon. Maybe they are forced to deal with his contract. So Brandon Cisse is a part of that. But back to my original point, he mentioned Xavier McKinney very early when he was asked about the help that he's getting from veterans.
18: I think X, Shamar Bartholomew, Taylor Simpson, Canton Valentine, Keyshawn, Evan, Bull, they've all been great and just embraced me. And I can't thank that corner room enough. And Devin Sharp over there, they've just been great towards me. Everybody in that DB room has been amazing to play with. And there's somebody I look forward to keep learning from.
8: So I think Xavier McKinney is very good. I don't have anything bad to say about Xavier McKinney. I wish he would have caught more interceptions last year. But I don't have anything bad to say about Xavier McKinney, the player. I wonder about the limits of the defense, and I wonder about the ceiling of the Packers' defense when their best player on the backside of the defense doesn't hit. Xavier McKinney's not really a hitter. Now, he impacts the game in all sorts of ways. And again, 2 years ago when he first got to Green Bay, he finished the year with 8 interceptions. He was tremendous. I think he had one in each of the first couple games, then they kind of stopped throwing at him. Last year, he had 2. And I think I could, you know, think off the top of my head a couple that he dropped. He needs to have more interceptions. But he turned the ball over very well in his first year. I would imagine he would figure out a way to catch the ball again this year. His work ethic, the way he speaks for the team, Jeff Hafley from day one is very well in his first year. I would imagine he would figure out a way to catch the ball again this year. His work ethic, the way he speaks for the team, Jeff Hafley from day one is basically like, this guy is a dream player to coach. Like,

0: good safeties. You know, I think of the Niners and Talanoa Hufanga. That guy would lay the wood. The Legion of Boom had Cam Chancellor. That guy was a bam, bam, Cam. He was a hitter. Xavier McKinney is slimmer. He's more of a center fielder. He plays center field like Blake Perkins. Cam Chancellor, Hufanga, they play center field like Carlos Gomez. I need someone with a little more violence. I think that's why Javon Bullard is a big part of this defense, or needs to be a big part of this. If Xavier McKinney is going to intercept two passes this year, as he did last year, I think this defense is limited, especially because I'm not really sure about their defensive line. And by the way, extend the Xavier McKinney thought, which is just a little seed I'm working on. Like, I'm trying to figure out the ceiling of a player like Xavier McKinney, because Adrian Amos was similar. Adrian Amos was not a masher. He wasn't a hitter. He was a very graceful center fielder, and he would intercept passes. But I don't remember him transforming the Packers defense. I remember him being a very nice player, and I think I would say the same about Xavier McKinney. It's not often I watch on Sundays and say, wow, he is transformed. He transformed the job that defense did today. I think the same of Edgerrin Cooper. Fast, talented. I need to turn the TV on this fall and see him hitting, popping, violence, behind the line of scrimmage, guys going backwards, violent plays. I don't know that there are enough players on this Packers defense that do that. That's supposed to start, or that should start, with your best players. And their best players in, you know, after Micah Parsons, in no particular order, I think would be Edgerrin Cooper, Xavier McKinney. And I don't know that either one of them. Ah! Need a little bit of that. Need a little bit of that thing, you know. That's my thought on this at this time. It's not really something that I started thinking about before this afternoon, because I was just listening to Brandon Cisse talk about Xavier McKinney. I just wonder, when he's one of their better defenders, especially if he's only going to intercept two balls. It's all he did last year. And I think one or two of them was on like a fourth down. That was a bad one against the Browns, is like a bad interception. I just wonder, where's the pop coming from? If it's not coming from your best players, okay, fine. It's got to come from somewhere. I think a Bullard, is Franklin going to dole that out? I don't know. Deny Dennis Sutton? Keyshawn Nixon? Definitely not Valentine. Nixon can tackle, but I don't know if he's, you know, that guy. And to be fair, most corners aren't. Just a Packers thought to get the ball rolling. It's a Free Phones Friday. I'll come right to you, as promised. 608-321-1670. Your thoughts on anything. Wisco Sports Show. Who's this?
1: Alex and Madison.
0: Alex, good evening.
1: Oh, what a beautiful day outside, isn't it?
0: No kidding. I went to Phil's place, Woodman's, that's what I call Woodman's, before work this morning to get some beer for somewhere I got to be tonight. And that's always, when you start Friday before work at the liquor store, that's a very exciting, good feeling, especially this time of year.
1: Well, especially at Phil's place, you know?
0: I paid a visit to Phil. Oh, what a selection. Walked right by, so much Yingling, and I walked right by it. It felt great.
1: You're right, exactly. Hey, I got two Packers things for you. One semi-related to the Packers, the other's pretty related to the Packers.
0: Okay.
1: So, personally, me, I know we need the cornerback depth, but I'm a little over, I think, the Keyshawn Nixon, you know, song and dance. I don't know. We're holding out, and it's just, I don't know. It doesn't sit right with me, especially after last year, some of the plays, like, he kind of just gave up on them, and ended up turning the tide of the game. Like, I don't know if you remember that Dallas game. It looked like Prescott was just throwing it out of bounds, and he just left them wide open, and that led to that tie. And then I believe it was either the Bears playoff game or the second Bears playoff game, a very similar thing happened. So I don't know. I just don't think it's worth it. I know they really need the depth, but I just don't think you can pay them at this rate.
0: All right. So I agree with all of that. I'll expand on it, but what's your second thought before I let you go, Alex?
1: So, World Cup, soccer is easily the one I know least about, but Antonio Freeman's son, I believe he is starting, you know, Packers legend. I believe he's starting right field, right front. I don't know. Like I said, I don't know much about soccer, but I think that's absolutely amazing that we've got, you know, a Green Bay Packers connection to that. His son has been working his butt off. He's going to be starting tonight. I think that's just absolutely incredible.
0: It's very cool. Alex, it gives us something to follow. I appreciate the call. It gives us a connection, which I need, because soccer's not my main thing. I'll watch. I'll participate. As you'll hear me tell Bart in the second hour as a sports talk radio guy, I'll come for the content. I hope to stay for some of the soccer. Any of the stories and the reaction, I'll take all of it, because it's a slow time of year in the sports schedule as well. And Bill was talking about that. I think it was Bill Schroeder who was on yesterday with him. Is it Bill Schroeder, Dave Schroeder, the guy who

0: played wide receiver at UWL, and I'm sorry, I always get him confused. I think they were talking about Antonio Freeman's son yesterday on the show, so that's cool. On Nixon, the player's fine. I like the player. I can't have all the other stuff. I can't have the dumb penalties, and I can't have you giving up on plays. If he just plays the cornerback position at the level that he's capable of playing it without all the other stuff, great player. And to be clear, he's not holding out. This is not an active situation. It's just been posited by some in the know, Jason Willey most notably, that's like, this could be a thing. So we brought it up. We've addressed it, but it's not like he's holding out and he's MIA and the Packers can't get a hold of him. He was there. He's being a participant. It's just something that, you know, keep that in the back of your mind. Line number two, Wisco Sports Show. Who's this?
1: Fins up, Grant. Happy Friday.
0: Fins up, Vagabond John.
1: Love the Packers defensive talk. Always gets me going on a Friday afternoon. Hey, I was reading this article on PFF about Jeff Hafley and how he's going to overhaul the scheme for Miami. Kind of useful to see, like, how does the rest of the league perceive what Green Bay's defense was last year and how do they think Jeff Hafley's going to go and make an immediate impact? Mm-hmm. One of the interesting pieces is they're talking about how when Jeff Hafley came to Green Bay, he really had to do more with less, right? And I just think about how stark contrast that is to kind of how Packer fans perceive the talent level of the defense. We've talked a lot about that over the years. But they mentioned the number one piece that they added, obviously, before Jeff Hafley called the snap in year one, Xavier McKinney in year two, Micah Parsons. The Dolphins don't have any of that going on. So they're talking about his blitz rates, and I think this is related to kind of your comment on Xavier McKinney. Jeff Hafley had one of the lowest blitz rates in the NFL, right? And so when you're thinking about playing that deep cover two, right, they led the NFL or they're top five in the NFL at cover two usage. Mm-hmm. I think that's what you see. Xavier McKinney is playing cover two. He's responsible for taking away a deep half of the field. And last year, the Packers faced, they were fifth fewest, I'm seeing here in this article, fifth fewest in yards of passing, you know, attempts of 20 or more yards downfield.
0: So he kept the way he kept a lid on things. He did his job based on what you're telling me.
1: He kept the lid on things. Quarterbacks avoided him. That's why you don't see a lot of picks. And, of course, there were a couple drop in there, opportunities to get a couple, sure. But, you know, compared to the year previously, it was kind of a different scheme. And when you think about, you know, transitioning from Joe Barry, of course, then to Jeff Hafley, you went from a top 10 blitz rate back down to a bottom, I think there were like bottom three in the NFL in terms of blitz rate. So what does new guy Jonathan Gannon do? I think Xavier McKinney is a talented enough player where he can be physical or play that kind of skill deep cover guy. And it's going to really be interesting to see how a new defensive scheme comes in. Are they going to get back to blitzing and playing aggressive defense? Or are they going to play super soft? And, you know, people thought Joe Barry was soft. Jeff Hafley, by all the numbers, was way softer. So going to be kind of interesting to see how he uses these pieces.
0: So great call, Vagabond John. There's some good meat on that bone to discuss with the Packers defense. It is funny because I was thinking the same thing when you were saying that. It's like we criticize Joe Barry. Well, it's so soft. It's too high. And Joe Barry probably more than Jeff Hafley had a reason to play that way. His personnel wasn't as good. He didn't have Micah Parsons or Adrian Cooper or Xavier McKinney. I have no problem with a too high, keep a lid on style defense. It's what most of the NFL runs most of the time with good reason. Because you're trying to avoid home run plays the same way in baseball. You don't want to give up home runs because those runs are free and easy. Make the team hit singles, make them run the bases, make them do all the things. And it's the same on offense. Where I think Jeff Hafley really struggled last year is, okay, we put a lid on the offense. Now, how do we get off the field? And the Giants game comes to mind as a brilliant example where who was the running back? Kind of like a sneaky fantasy name. And maybe it was Tyrone Tracy, had a really good day. But for the most part, for the first like 3.5 quarters, it was never runs of more than like 3.5, 4 yards at the most. They were forcing a ton of fourth down situations where I think Jeff Hafley's defense came up short last year. And what Jonathan Gannon has to figure out this year is, OK, we put a lid on the offense. We force them to go underneath. We force them to go inch by inch down the field. We get them into third down in an advantage, in a spot where we have an opportunity to get off the field. Now, how are you going to get off the field? Because Jeff Hafley's defense in big moments last year kind of sucked at it. Like when you get an offense in 3rd and 8, how are you going to get off the field? That's like a second pitch to me. Well, okay, so our base defense is we want to slow down the offense, limit big plays, force third downs. Great. They were good at that last year. Once you get into third down, then what are you going to do? And I thought they lacked last year. And maybe, Vagabond John, to your point, that's an opportunity where it's like, okay, we're going to use Xavier McKinney or Edgerrin Cooper, one of our pieces, a little differently in an attempt to create a negative play or to create an incomplete pass to get off the field after, in previous downs, we were more so trying to prevent a home run or playing no doubles defense. I agree with all of that. And I am interested to see what Jeff Hafley does in Miami. I think there's a chance he might be a better head coach than defensive coordinator. Problem is, in Miami, he doesn't have a whole lot of talent. That's not a place where people go and win. So he'll have to be really good as a head coach to turn that thing around and to build it up. One more call here before our break. Let's go Sports Show. Who's this?
2: Oh, happy Free Phones Friday, Grant.
0: Happy Fins Up Friday, Cone Roller.
2: Yeah, is it okay if I just take the show off the rails a little bit from what you were talking?
0: Please. That's the whole point.
2: Yeah, I thought about this last night. If you had to, you know, line up Christian Yelich's career as a Brewer to a, you know, late 2000s, early 2010s country music artist, who are you comparing that to?
0: Oh my God. Okay. So I'll think of a good one. I don't want to drag the show down while I'm thinking here. Is there a name that you have thought of that you can get? Do you have the take that you can share while I think about this for a sec?
2: I don't know if this is like disrespectful to Christian Yelich or Cole Swindell, but that was kind of my thought, you know, a couple bangers early on, MVP years, you know, Sunshine and Whiskey.
0: Yeah.
2: Hope You Get Lonely Tonight. Like, just great songs. And then, you know, he's kind of pittered out, but he's still making music, and he's on the casino tour right now. And that kind of seems to be where Christian Yelich is. So that's what I came up with.
0: I don't think that's an insult, because Cole Swindell, like, he would headline like Country Jam, Country Fest. Like, he was a headliner. He was a Thursday, Friday night guy at country festivals at his peak. He was big. No, I don't hate that. I don't hate that. I think, to Christian Yelich's credit, after he kind of disappeared for a few years, he did have an awesome year last year, but he was hurt, so that kind of drags it down. I like the Cole Swindell comp. Over the commercial break, I'm going to try to think of another one that maybe fits this. But I don't know, but I think this is a great example, because I think people forget how big Cole Swindell was at his peak.
2: Yeah, and then you look at, like, former Brewers, Ryan Braun. I mean, what, Kenny Chesney, yeah. Zach Brown Band.
0: Yeah. He kept putting out hits. Maybe weren't as big as they were at the beginning, but just always, like, it just always hits. Kenny's probably a good
2: always
0: one.
2: Always solid.
0: Yeah. Okay, you've given me something to think about, Cone. I appreciate the call, unless you have anything else.
2: No, that was it. Nothing Packer-related. Sorry.
0: No. It's a Free Phones Friday, Cone. Come on. Appreciate the call. 608-321-1670. The thing about Kenny Chesney is I feel like his biggest song is Somewhere With You, and that, maybe Kenny Chesney is a better comp for Aaron Rodgers, because Aaron Rodgers actually won an MVP. Somewhere With You, I think, is his most streamed song on Spotify. That was 2010. When the Sun Came Down came out in like 2002. That's, And he had maybe some down years in the middle, but he still had his fastball 15 years into his career, probably 10 or 12 years into his career after he really started to hit with number ones. Good topic. And Cole Swindell is, we forget how hot Cole Swindell was at his peak. Thank you for reminding the audience of that, Cone. More of your phone calls on the Brewers, the Packers, or anything else. I actually have a Jimmy Buffett thought in this first hour, too, because the Coral Reefer Band experienced a loss earlier this week that we have to talk about for at least a couple minutes. But more of your phone calls next.
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10: I would say, like, you know, there's obviously a long ways to go. There's going to be so many more growing pains and so many more things. But I would say, you know, just the different kinds of coordinators. Every coordinator sees every little thing, every little detail. And that's why you try to make sure that you can improve every weakness so that you don't get anybody a beat on what you do. And you kind of want to be unpredictable. So that's what I would say.
0: A little bit more from Brandon Cisse. We started the show with a thought on Xavier McKinney, the Packers defense. And a couple good calls on that in the first segment. It's a Free Phones Friday, so call in whatever you want, as Cone Roller did, and say, hey, what 2000s country star would you compare with Christian Yelich, their career trajectories? He said Cole Swindell. I think that's pretty good. Kenny Chesney might be a little bit too heavy, because Kenny Chesney's more like Aaron Rodgers. Incredible, and then 10 or 15 years later, still incredible, puts out his biggest hit somewhere with you. Text from the 715 chimed in and says, what about John Party for Yelich? That's not bad. And I'll add another wrinkle onto this. I think John Party's a good comp, because anytime I hear Night Shift, or maybe not Head Over Boots, anytime I hear one of John Party's heavy hitters, I still go, oh yeah, that hits. That still plays. And anytime Christian Yelich hits a home run, it's like I feel like I'm back there in 2018. John Party. Oh, my God, John Party. It's been a rick me week. 608-321-1670. Wisco Sports Show. Who's this?
11: Hey, this is Logan from Tulsa again.
0: Hey, what's going on, Logan?
11: I just wanted to contribute. I think Jake Owen might be a good character.
0: Oh, that's a really good one. That's, but he's in the same vein of Cole Swindell. That's similar. I really like that.
12: Yeah, that's what I was thinking. I was also curious about your Westcon Mall Chinese experience last night.
0: Dude, I just had the leftovers right before the show. Yeah, I let the China experience do the cooking last night. I told our coworker RJ, who's on the morning show, I saw him in the break room. I said, yeah, I went to the food court at Westtown Mall because I had to buy something at the mall. I still like going to stores, supporting the local brick and mortars, because I want my mall to stay there. I don't want the Westtown Mall or the Easttown Mall to go away.
12: Sure. It's Friday. Give us the order.
0: It was a double. It was a combo number two with two entrees and lo mein. I don't like the rice. And sure. I got an egg roll to eat in the car on the drive home. It was General Tso's chicken and pepper chicken. I like the pepper chicken more. General Tso was pretty spicy, actually. That pushed me.
12: Hey, you might be feeling the effects tonight into the weekend, but good for you.
0: Logan, appreciate the call. I tweeted about my China experience last night, and I got a couple replies. It's like, okay, well, you're going to test out the plumbing. People always say that about Taco Bell, too. And sometimes I want to say, you guys need to toughen up. Like, what? You can't have a beefy five-layer without doing damage in your restroom? Like, grow up. What are you, some sort of, you know, food monk? Can't handle a little grease? Although, you know, food court food, all right, I feel it. I did get some tweets about how, let's just say, my plumbing would be tested. And I did watch the hockey game last night. I was getting ready for bed. I'm like, little dense down there. Feels a little tight. Feels a little tense. Jake Owen is a good one because Jake Owen, again, had people. You tell kids these days, they cannot fathom how big Barefoot Blue Jean Night was. There's certain songs that you just had to be there for, and you can't understand after the fact. Big Green Tractor, Barefoot Blue Jean Night. Cole Swindell's a good one too. Cole Swindell's, that's a good work, Cone Roller. Appreciate the call, Logan and Tosa. Big Rig Eric says Dierks Bentley. I don't know. I love Settle for a Slowdown as much as the next guy. Was his peak high enough? I don't know. That's always my question with quarterbacks. Like Russell Wilson, we're gonna have Hall of Fame conversations. I'm like, was he ever arguably the best guy in the league at the time? No. You say, well, he played with Tom Brady and Aaron Rodgers. Okay. But like, still. Never got an MVP vote. It would be the same with Dierks Bentley. Like, what's Dierks Bentley's best song? What was I thinking him? Sometimes I get Dierks Bentley and the other guy confused, clearly, because I can't remember the other guy's name. But there's two guys I always put in the same bucket. Jake Owen. That's a really good one. I saw him in Panama City Beach in, what was that, 2017? This is what I love about country acts is you can be the biggest name in country radio, and then 4 years later, you can be playing a free stage at Summerfest. That's why I love Billy Currington so much. It's perfect. So many hits for like 15 years. Still awesome. And I can go see him at Summerfest, or like we saw him at the new joint, the Landmark Credit Union Pavilion, Landmark Community Credit Union Pavilion or something down there by Fiserv. Also, while we're on the topic, I did get tickets to see Zach Top at Fiserv Forum. Marty Stewart opening stop. Zach Top gets it. More acts should do that, by the way. And I understand it defeats the point of an opener because an opener like is giving a younger, lesser known band an opportunity to do the. So I get that. But go older. It's like when my basketball team goes to the bench, sometimes I like getting older. Sometimes I like a 70-year-old opener. Sometimes I want Marty Stewart and his fabulous superlatives instead of like if I had to make up an AI name for a up and coming country artist, it would be like Wendell Worthington. That's actually perfect. That's like, yeah, Wendell Worthington. That's the name of who would be opening for, you know, Ella Langley or whoever's at the top of the country charts right now. It would have to be her. Morgan Wallen. 608-321-1670. I'll give you a hockey thought on the other side and continue to take your phone calls on a Free Phones Friday.
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0: 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They're right off Interstate 94. 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
22: I'm meteorologist Paul Trombley with your updated forecast. Daytime highs approaching 78 this afternoon. Under mainly clear skies, winds out of the west, 10 to 15 miles per hour. Thunderstorms likely.
1: Tonight,
22: lows level off around 59. Mainly cloudy skies expected. Slight chance of thunderstorms
1: tomorrow.
22: Daytime highs approaching 75. Sunshine mixed with clouds at times. That's the latest forecast on Sports Talk 105.1. Currently 79.
2: For the puck. Aho. It comes back. Ehlers, beautiful pass, and they score! Another power play goal for Svechnikov!
5: John, did you consider at all going to Aiden Hill in the third period, or was there any conversation
23: you thought
5: about
23: Christ.
5: It?
23: Oh, that could be the stupidest question I've heard.
0: I love a crabby coach, John Tortorella, after the game. Did you think of putting anyone other than Carter Hart in the game? He said, oh, Christ, that's the stupidest question I've ever heard. Like, I am a friend of the media. Many of the beat reporters of our great local teams around the air. So I never like when a coach shows up a media member like that. But it's, I mean, come on, it's good.
5: John, did you consider at all going to Aiden Hill in the third period, or was there any conversation you thought about?
23: Oh, Christ, that could be the stupidest question I've heard.
0: Just entertainment value. I'd rather get that answer than, you know, I think everything's always a consideration, which is what LaFleur would say, which would be fine, but it's not as entertaining as this. I
5: mean, third period, or was there any conversation you thought about?
23: Oh, Christ, that could be the stupidest question I've heard.
0: Carter Hart, by the way, I brought this up on Bill's show earlier today for the Las Vegas Knights. This is a hockey segment. Yes, I'm a fraud. I don't know much about hockey, but I think I can talk about this. For the Knights, they fell behind last night, game 5, so the Canes are up 3-2. Carter Hart is the first goalie to concede 4-plus goals in each of the first 5 games of a Stanley Cup final. He's been bad. The Stanley Cup playoffs have been good. And one of my theories, or one of the things that it's not really a theory, it's just what my mind's eye is telling me. I think part of the reason these Stanley Cup finals have been good and fun, and why this Stanley Cup final, why the final itself, why this has been really good, and I should say Stanley Cup playoffs versus Stanley Cup final, you know what I mean? Why the playoffs have been good and why this final has been excellent is because these goalies stink. So you have pucks going in left and right. The other night, not last night, I sat down to watch game 4. And I've told you this with hockey. I think I just have awful luck, because I sit down and I'm like, I'm going to invest in a hockey game. But sometimes hockey loses me for the same way that soccer does, where it's like it's a lot of waiting for something to happen. And then sometimes nothing happens. But I swear I have bad luck for soccer and hockey, because I'll watch 15, 20 minutes straight. I'll watch a full period. I'm going to go to the bathroom. The second I do, someone's scoring. It's always the other night, game 4, I watched like the first 90 seconds of the game. I go to the fridge. I don't even go to the bathroom. I walk out of my room, down a hallway, across the dining room, into the kitchen. I open the fridge. I grab a drink, close the fridge. I did look out the window for a sec because the neighbors are getting a new roof put on. So maybe I stop for 10 seconds. Okay. I go back through the dining room, down the hallway, into my room. I get back. Not only are the Hurricanes up 1-0, they're on the power play. How? So I think part of this is just bad luck. So I missed it, but the point is there's just action constantly, because largely in part, in especially this finals, the Stanley Cup finals, these goalies stink. They're letting everything in. I was reading this at Yahoo before the show started. The Knights lost 4-2 to the Canes in game 5. Now they head back for game 6 with their backs against the wall. The Knights have used Carter Hart in goal for every postseason game, but is now the time to change to Aiden Hill? Well, if you would ask Torrance.
23: Oh, for Christ, that could be the stupidest question I've heard.
0: He would tell you no. John Tortorella was asked if he considered using Hill. He shot it down, like I said. That certainly points towards Hart starting game 6 of the Stanley Cup final on Sunday night. Considering he's gotten them this far, it is a defensible position. Torts would agree. But Hill was the one in net when the Knights lifted the Stanley Cup back in 2023. He has the experience. The season was not ideal for Hill, posting an .870 save percentage and a .304 goals against in 27 games. The Knights brought Hart in because of Hill's struggles, and it worked to perfection. To get this far and to make a goalie change would go against everything Tortorella has done as a coach, which, again,
23: That could be the stupidest question I've heard.
0: The Hurricanes did make a goalie change, turning to Brandon Boosie, down 2-1 after game 3. By the way, going back to some of these other series, like Uka Pekarino, that guy wasn't any good either. Some random Finnish guy. Like, the teams with the best, the Jets, with that guy who locked it down in the Olympics. He's not in the playoffs. The Bruins are paying Swayman a bucket, they first round fodder for a team with a lesser goalie in the Sabres. The Hurricanes made a goalie change going to Boosie down 2-1 after game three. They both won games with 27-year-old first-year goalie in net, and now they're one win from a championship. Boosie was fantastic in the regular season and proved to be a great second fiddle to Frederik Andersen. He'll never prove that this year. The Golden Knights need to stick with heart for game six of the Stanley Cup final. They might need to. Not only is he the one who got them there, but he was integral to two wins in the series. Even though he's the first goalie to allow four goals in the first five games of a cup final, he still did enough to secure two wins. That's incredible slant. Well, yeah. I mean, come on. He gave up four in five games, but they did win two of those games. Okay. Had Hill played earlier in the postseason or been better in the regular season, this would be a different conversation, but throwing a cold goalie in net in the biggest game of the year cannot be the answer. Torts did not check out of his Raleigh hotel room. He's confident in his squad, and that should show them, he should show them that by sticking with heart. Throwing in a cold goalie in net in the biggest game of the year cannot be the answer. That didn't stop them with Mark Kotze once upon a time, or George Kataris in 2011. I know it's a different sport, but that's where my mind went. So I think a big part of the reason that these Stanley Cup finals have been entertaining for a casual and a complete and total slap like me is the goalies stink. 1-0 is not fun to watch. 5-6, or the game that we got between the Wild and the Avs. Was that the first game of the series? I think it might have been. What did that game finish, like 8-7 or something ridiculous like that? It's fun to watch goals. And maybe that makes me a bad sports fan. Maybe that makes me a dum-dum, a bonobo. But it beats a 1-0 game. Brilliant hockey. Excellent goalie play. The sterling performance from the defenseman. It's like, okay, but man, I don't know who any of these guys are. You know what I mean? Like, I don't know who these defensemen are. I want to see the puck, the black thing, go in the goal, and I want to hear Sean McDonough lose his mind. He's quite good at it. I never really liked Sean McDonough on Monday Night Football. He was always like this. It's never really, but Monday Night for the longest time just never really felt. They had to go get America's booth, Joe Buck and Troy Aikman, to make it feel, so I don't even know that that's a Sean McDonough thing. But I love him on high. He can charge it up, man. Get an occasional voice crack. Scores! Very exciting. And again, I don't know the first thing about hockey, but I like watching the black thing go in the thing. I like watching that. And Carter Hart's made that easy. And so is Brandon Boosie and all these other guys. Like, there's just a bunch of nobodies in goal for the most part, which makes it fun and watchable. Maybe not for you hockey purists, but I am not a hockey purist. The Brewers lineup is out for tonight. It's Mizorowski Day, so we have that to look forward to. The Phillies are using an opener. Now who's the small market calling who's the large market calling the small market poor? Yelich, DH, leadoff, I don't like that. Churio, Terrain, Contreras, Bowers, Vaughn, Mitchell, Hamilton, Ortiz. I think if I had to try to go win a playoff game right now, those would be the players I'd want on the field. I would not want Renifo out there. I would want both Bowers and Vaughn in the lineup. It makes probably little difference whether Bowers and Yelich are the ones playing the field. I guess if you're trying to win a playoff game, maybe you'd put Yelich in the field just because of more experience. But Bowers has been fine, too. And I think as of right now, I guess Garrett Mitchell is preferable to Sal Frelick. I do wonder with Sal at one point, they call up Luis Lara. They just paid him. It's crazy. They're paying two of their minor leaguers to sit on their 40-man and make major league money right now in Cooper Pratt and Luis Lara. Lara makes more sense. Then again, I don't know if you bring him up and platoon him with Frelick. I almost wonder if Frelick's a trade candidate this season, which is a bummer because in his best form, he's a good player that can help this team win games. But right now, he's no better or worse than what Luis Lara could provide. We talked about this with Spencer Michaels. Is that on Monday? Was he on from Brewer Fanatic? He has a backfield bruise to his Patreon's really good covering the minor leagues, the top to bottom. Trust me, top to bottom. And Luis Lara is basically Sal Frelick right now. And they hope with a higher ceiling, which is why they've extended him. They think that some more power is in there and that's something that could trend up. But elite defense, elite, elite, elite defense, great speed, great contact. Okay, well, just trade Sal and then bring that guy up then. Because at least then there's a hope that it could get better. I guess Sal Frelick could start playing better, but he looks lost against lefties. He's behind on everything. He's down 0-2 in every count. I don't know. So if I was trying to win a playoff game right now, I would prefer to start Mitchell as my third de facto outfielder, Yelich, Churio, Bowers, or Yelich, Churio, Mitchell. It's a little weird because Yelich, I in my mind, I slot as the outfielder, even though he's the DH, so Bowers kicks out to the outfield. But the three outfielders from that group, the players from the outfield group, Yelich, Mitchell, and Yelich, Mitchell, and who's the other one right now? I guess Frelick. Like, that's who I'd take. And Churio, clearly. Probably stepped on myself at the end of that segment, but that's fine. You get my point. An NBA thought to close the first hour. Bart Winkler is going to join us at the top of hour number two to talk World Cup. He's very good at it. I recorded with him earlier today, so you'll hear that. Also a feature from Mike Clemens in hour number two. Final thoughts for hour number one. More of your phone calls. It's a Free Phones Friday, 608-321-1670. And continued NBA thoughts on what was one of the best playoff basketball games I've ever seen in my life.
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27: It's not for me.
0: Just not for you. Not your bag of chips. What does that mean? The 7'4" guy who can do everything just isn't your. Not for you.
27: First of all, it's like 7'6", and like he can do most of everything. He is undeniable defensively. He's gonna get better offensively, but you are 7'6", my guy. I don't care what you're trying to spin of like, oh, 7'4". You might even be 7'7". Get into the paint because no one can stop you. But I think the biggest thing I just find him to be very pretentious. And I think there's a lot of act to it.
0: Interesting.
27: Like, you cannot be the ethical basketball guy and all the other stuff that we've heard about Wemby and then turtle in some of these spots, do some of the stuff that you're doing with the flagrants and like, well, I get beat up too, so I'm giving it back. Like, you're giving it back to 6'1" Jalen Brunson. Congrats to you for sticking up for yourself.
0: Justin Garcia, nobody doing it like that guy. Not for me.
4: Oh, you're 7'6". It's too tall. He can do most things.
0: If you have an NBA thought, the finals will continue tomorrow. Spurs are now down 3-1. Knicks are up 3-1, depending on how you want to view it. That's on the table. I shared a hockey thought with you. We mentioned a Packers thing or two. Free phones Friday. We'll take two calls here before 5 o'clock. 608-321-1670. Wisco Sports Show. Who's us?
10: Happy Fins Up Free Phones Friday, Grant. How's it going, man?
0: Big Ron, I'm doing excellent. Your guy Bart Winkler coming up in about 10 minutes, so you can look forward to that, too.
10: Oh, yeah. Big Winkler fan. Big Winklerverse fan.
0: Hell yeah.
10: Andrew Vaughn is hitting almost 370, and he's not playing every day? How does that make sense? In what world does that make sense?
0: His righty-lefty splits are... Well, here's the thing. He's not bad. He's much better versus one or the other, and I'm pulling it up just because I want to get it right. He's just so much better. He's out of this world from against one side. I also think with Jake Bowers playing this well, like, I think that's it's probably a benefit to him. I think he doesn't have to play every day. They don't rely on him every day. He's getting into most of these games, to be fair. And of course now I'm struggling to find the stats. Brewers have found a nice balance for him.
10: He's a righty hitter, so if he has normal splits, he'll be hitting better off lefties.
0: Yeah, so he's hitting .548 against lefties, .279 against righties. He's not bad against righties. Good for
10: .279 is very healthy.
0: I agree. It's excellent.
10: It's probably not a big sample size because he's been sitting against righties. He hasn't been playing. He doesn't probably have a lot of plate appearances.
0: Only 61. That makes no sense. He actually has more. That's weird.
10: Oh, yeah, it's more against righties than lefties. Oh, well.
0: That doesn't make any sense to me. Go ahead. Continue, though. Sorry, Big Ron.
10: So I'm just staying with this system that Mizorowski's pitching tonight. Take the Phillies' first five under. You have to bet $14.50 to win 10. So it's a little steep on the juice, but it's worth it. Mizorowski's back giving up two runs in the first five. He's just going to mow him up and mow him down.
0: He's got some angst against the Phillies, too, after last year. They all threw a fit because of the Christopher Sanchez thing.
10: Yeah. And then when Christopher Sanchez pitches later in the weekend, that's the Brewers' first 500, because I don't think they're going to be able to hit Sanchez. I mean, he's been just as good, if not better, than Mizorowski this year. So
0: I like the strategy.
10: It's 11-2 since I started doing it, and it's probably better than that because I didn't catch on to him right away. But it's got a very high winning percentage. So, I mean, I did it. I lost. I went 0-2 because Harrison did not do well in that fan box that they were playing in Vegas. And then Sanchez actually gave up two.
0: And he was struggling to command two, Big Rana. And sorry, I'm going to run because I just want to get to two others. I'm interested to see Kyle Harrison's next start because, yes, it was a small ballpark. I also think he was working through some other issues there. So I'm excited to see how he comes out of that, because I don't think that was just the ballpark. I think that was also just a bad start. Wisco Sports Show, who's this?
11: Hey, Grant Squeebs in Milwaukee. How are you?
0: I'm doing great, Squeebs. How about you?
11: I got some dirty, rotten, no good news.
0: What's that?
11: Them Cooley boys are breaking up at the end of the year.
0: Really?
11: Yeah.
0: Why?
11: Breaking news. They're ready to spread their wings and do their own thing, so... As a fellow Cooley lover and understanding how awesome they are, just thought I'd let you know.
0: They just played at the Trempealeau Hotel. They have Squeebs. I'm sorry. I'm sorry everyone had to hear it this way. Appreciate the call. Well, that's a bummer. I saw them and we took a trip to Marquette last winter. So we were 7 hours from home, 6 hours from home. We're like, let's go over to the brewery across the street. It was across from our hotel. Let's go see if there's live music there tonight. We walk over. Who is it? Oh, it's them Cooley boys from 25 minutes from where I grew up. Well, RIP. Well, now I'm going to have to see them this year. I thought you said they were breaking up to, like, focus on their families or whatever. That would be lame. I'm glad they have individual projects going. 608-321-1670. Wisco Sports Show. Who's this?
12: Grant, Tony from Texas. Hey, Tony. Hell of a show you got going on.
0: It has been a fun variety today. I've enjoyed this.
12: Oh, man, it's great. Yes, you got Kenny Chesney, Troy Aikman. You got, put the two together. You know what I'm talking about, Grant. You got hockey talk. The hockey playoffs, unbelievable playoffs. I don't even watch much hockey, but the playoffs have been great. And then these finals, one of the wackiest NBA finals I've ever seen. Justin Garcia, not a huge fan of Garcia, but that guy, he had some profound words right there. He is right about Wembanyama. That's why I didn't buy the Wembanyama hype, and I'm surprised he's this good.
0: Like, yep.
12: You apparently are the Mel Kiper of basketball. You thought he was that good. I didn't really know.
0: And I don't understand. He was the consensus number one overall pick, top prospect. I mean, what do you want? I didn't tell you he was going to win six titles.
12: Sean Bradley was 7'6", or 7'5". I don't know anything about this guy until he came into the NBA. Is he a damn good player? Yeah. But that is softer than Charmin. That dude is getting pushed around. And then De'Aaron Fox. By the way, De'Aaron Fox. You know I'm a highly successful AU coach.
0: Yeah.
12: This guy, De'Aaron Fox, had an AU team down in Houston. It folded. This guy's an idiot. What a dummy. He totally lost that game for the Spurs. If I'm a Spurs fan, I'm pissed.
0: I like De'Aaron Fox. Tony, I'm just going to cut it off there. This is a perfect place. We got 60 seconds at the top of the hour. I'm just going to cut it off clean. You gave us a lot. I like De'Aaron Fox. Seems like a good kid. Why do I like De'Aaron Fox? He was drafted to the Kings. I used to watch a lot of Kings basketball, my league pass at night. They were my West Coast team. And I saw him on Cowherd's show one time, and I thought he seemed just like a righteous dude. If you're telling me his AAU team folded, I'd tell you, Tony, you know what? Good. I wish more AAU teams would fold. Not yours, because you're highly successful, clearly. I wish that the Spurs would have won the other night, if only for the sake of the series. Like, now the series is kind of done. I don't like a 3-1 series, because now, look, even if the friggin' Spurs win tomorrow night, like, no one's going to buy into it. The perfect example of this for me is when the Panthers and the Oilers went 7 2 years ago, after the Panthers went up 3-0. And it's like, the whole time you're pulling for the Oilers, you're trying to get excited, but you know, they're probably not going to win. So, like, what's even the point? I don't know. So, I don't like 3-1 series. Most people don't. Bart Winkler is going to join us next. We're going to talk World Cup, and then we're going to talk a little Bucks and Packers as well. You hear a little bit from Mike Clemens this hour as well, hour number two. But first, an update from our sports director, Zach Heilprin. Don't go anywhere.
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14: Well, the Packers have concluded their mandatory minicamp yesterday. Now, it'll be week 3 of OTAs next week, just for the rookies. Head coach Matt LaFleur was talking to his team before training camp begins in late July. Here was his message.
15: It's about, I feel like we've got a really solid foundation right now, but it doesn't matter unless you maximize these next 47 days prior to training camp. So the work that they put in will show itself in training camp. And so the message is just, they got to push it, man, in every aspect, mentally, physically, psychologically, every aspect is going to impact their game.
14: Training camp will kick off with the Packers on Wednesday, July 23rd. Turning to the Brewers, they return to American Family Field tonight after going 4-2 on their road trip. They'll welcome in the Phillies with Jacob Mizorowski on the mound, first pitch coming at 6:40. The Brewers are 41-25 on the year, 4 games above the Cards for first place in the NL Central.
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14: Well, we're just 11 days away from the NBA's draft. The Milwaukee Bucks own pick number 10 in the first round, but they could get more if they decide to trade Giannis Antetokounmpo. A report from Yahoo Sports says the Celtics are willing to part with several players, including Jaylen Brown, as they do show interest in Giannis. For the Wisconsin Sports Zone Network, I'm Ebo.
0: Bart Winkler is here. It's been a little while. He's on Twitter at Bart Winkler Show. The Into the Winklerverse podcast. I like to hop on there once a week with our good buddy Paul Immig for a and he's really cranking out right now the World Cup stuff, World Cup coverage. Because, Bart, is it unfair to say, does the World Cup groin you up? Does it get you going unlike any other sporting event? This seems to be your thing. You're a soccer guy.
2: I was driving down to downtown Milwaukee. I caught the first game, Mexico, the first half at Tom's Watch Bar. And then I went down to the food park where there were like hundreds of fans. It was awesome for the second half. And as I was driving downtown, there were no visible signs. Like if you drive downtown for a Bucks game, you see people in Bucks jerseys.
0: Yep.
2: And there might be people, I don't know, there's music. It just, you can feel the atmosphere. For me, nobody was doing any of that at all. But I had my like goggles on where if I saw someone in a normal shirt, they were wearing a World Cup jersey. Or if I heard the song on the radio, it was a World Cup song. Like if you're one of these people that needs to announce there's no buzz around the World Cup, then just be by me. Because the buzz is radiating off of me. I am creating my own buzz. And I felt like when I was driving downtown and maybe no one cared or knew at all, I felt like they all did because I have the buzz. So, yes, the answer to your question is yes. I love this stuff. Ooh, almost swore.
0: I am I'm happy for you, first and foremost. I know you've been looking forward to this for a long time. What were some of the highlights from day one yesterday? We'll talk about the United States. They play later tonight. But day one, the actual soccer of it all, if people are like me, you know, little to nothing about the sport, and you turned on games yesterday, what would we have, or what should we have glommed onto, and what should we take forward into the tournament now?
2: I think there's a lot of pro and there's a lot of con. I think that one thing that people have really gotten into, whether they like soccer or not, is seeing other people from other countries coming and experiencing the mundane things, or at least for us, the mundane things about our everyday existence. Like,
0: yeah.
2: Oh my God, I'm in a Walmart. Oh my God, I'm in a Buc-ee's. Oh my God, these houses are crazy. Oh my God, I'm driving on a highway that's got nothing on it. Like
0: hell,
2: the things
0: yeah.
2: that we take for granted that are meaningless to us are different to people that are coming from other parts of the world. And I think that that is something that we should be celebrating as much as we can. Like, yes, we live, and maybe you've never even been out of Wisconsin. Okay. But still your life is so bonkers to some of these people that are coming over from Spain or Germany or whatever. And I don't think that we realize that. So that's what the World Cup is. That's what the World Cup should be. That's why the World Cup exists. It's for every 4 years, soccer to be the conduit of all these countries and cultures blending together. And the problem is that FIFA is a terrible organization.
0: Mm-hmm.
2: FIFA is lucky that people like soccer because FIFA is dumb. FIFA is greedy. FIFA is like think of the worst things about any American sport, the greed, the
0: money. I think of the NCAA. Like, is that a good comp in a way?
2: It's like the NCAA on a world stage.
0: Sure.
2: Yeah. It's like the NCAA expands for why? Money. So FIFA expanded this tournament. Why? Money. And then you also have the more American sides of this, like Fox is getting destroyed, as they should be, because there's hydration breaks, which is a relatively new thing to soccer. Soccer's 45-minute halves, two of them, with some extra time. There's been hydration breaks before. Hydration breaks is just like, hey, it's halfway through the half. We know we're playing under harsh conditions. Let everybody go get water. But this year, FIFA's like, we're mandating these in every game, harsh conditions or not, and it's going to be 3 minutes. The rest of the world is looking at these hydration breaks being like, okay, well, that'll give us a good chance to reset, talk about what we've seen,
0: mm-hmm.
2: still show the hydration breaks. And meanwhile, Fox is like, the minute the hydration break starts, it's Whopper, Whopper, Junior Whopper, double, yeah. double, triple Whopper. It's ads, which is terrible. So you're seeing that part of it. But FIFA also has jacked up the prices of these tickets. That's a FIFA thing. There were empty seats for the game last night between Chechnya and South Korea, which is abhorrent, truly. This is supposed to be a game and a sport where everybody comes and gets together. But I think there's a lot of good. So one of the things that I am doing is highlighting the good, but I'm also highlighting the not good. It's all a part of it. But the baseline thought is this is a unique thing. I know the Olympics, you know, are another 4-year international thing, but there's nothing like that. There is nothing like this. And I am going to savor and capture and enjoy every minute of it. And I'm so jacked for the USA to finally play tonight.
0: There's some great stories that I've seen. Is it Lawrence, Kansas?
2: Where Algeria is.
0: Algeria,
2: yeah.
0: Right? And I
2: finally play tonight.
0: There's some great stories that I've seen. Is it Lawrence, Kansas?
2: Yeah,
0: where
2: Algeria is.
0: Algeria,
2: there. Yeah.
0: Right? And I you mentioned about a

0: You know what? People aren't that bad, and people from other countries aren't that bad, and it's cool to go to cities and experience things. So I've seen a little bit of that on Twitter, and that's been in the days, you know, in the weeks leading up to the games. But I like that take. I think that matters a lot. I think that's important.
1: Well, it's people coming, like, and it's, you should celebrate other cultures. Like, we are all different in a way, mm-hmm. but we all are the same, and everyone's coming here just to, like, watch soccer. But I saw a lot of the really wholesome content that I've seen. Like, yeah, German guy travels the southern United States is awesome. But I was just watching videos of, there was one guy from South Korea, and they played in Guadalajara last night in Mexico, and he was one guy in a crowd of Mexican natives. And he became the centerpiece of this, like, this mob.
0: Sure.
1: So there's a hunt. Let's say there's, no, not 100. There's like 500 people there. There's one South Korean guy, and it's every other guy. It's every other person's mission in that, like, crowd to make this South Korean guy have the absolute best time of his life. Like, they're putting mustaches on him. They gave him a sombrero. They were chanting, and this is, I don't know, but they're chanting BTS because that's the boy band from Korea. But
0: oh, yeah.
1: That's all they know. That's all they know. It should be like you going overseas and people chanting hamburger, hamburger. It's just, it's so great. When you can break down the walls, hashtag Jericho, when you can break down the walls and get into these,
0: yeah,
1: like, it's just people celebrating people. I wish we did more of this and the world. So I am excited about the soccer. I've been excited about the soccer for 4 years. The soccer is why I'm here. But all this other stuff is what makes this great. Like, even going down to some of the pubs in Milwaukee, Nomad, when I did it last World Cup, there were people that, like, there was a guy from Poland and there was a guy, maybe it was Mexico, but they're just, like, there together watching the game. And they're not watching the game like it's Packers Bears. They're watching the game like, we're both here for the same thing. I want you to lose. I want me to win. But I respect you. I'm going to watch this with you. I'm going to ride the highs and lows with you. And then after the game, we're just going to have fun. And this is the greatest thing that exists in the world. Okay? For me. And I talked about this the other day on my podcast, Into the Winklerverse.
0: Nice.
1: But I talked about this, and it's like, there's so many people that want to be like, soccer. I hate soccer. Don't announce it. Just shut up. Just let this happen. Just let it happen. If you don't want to watch a minute of soccer, fine. But what's happening around you is, it's the world's greatest tournament bringing the world together. And if you don't want to be a part of that, that's fine. But I do, and I'm going to be.
0: And I think, you know, I'm not a soccer person at all. There's rare moments in my life, you know, the occasional Euro Cup or World Cup or United States thing where it'll kind of catch me a little bit. For the most part, I struggle. But for me, and I think a lot of people like me, well, it's the middle of the summer and there's nothing else going on. Like, we're about to end the NBA Finals. They're basically done. We have baseball, yeah, and then we have this. So it's not like we're, you know, our attention spans are pulled betwixt and between this, that, and the other thing. Like, this is the thing right now that we can, you know, kind of get into for the next couple of weeks in a time that would otherwise be really quiet. So if you're not necessarily a fan of soccer, but like me, you're a fan of content, like, this is great. This is a great time to have this, right? And I say that little tongue in cheek.
1: So much content outside of the games that you can talk about on your show without even ever bringing up, like, the match specific or the form of the teams or anything like that. And what I'm really trying to explain is that if I'm in my living room and I see something out my window, like this morning, I was a great neighbor today because I saw my neighbor playing with his kid in the backyard. And I thought, I'm going to go offer him, I've got some old toys, and see if he wants them. He did not. But I went outside purposely to go interact with something that was happening near me. I could have just not done that. I could have just stayed in my home. That's what soccer is. Soccer is not coming into your house. It is not invading your property. It's outside. It's down the street. You can go enjoy it if you want, but you don't have to. And every time that this like soccer

0: comes up, it's always a fight of soccer sucks, soccer sucks, soccer's great. Just you can like it or you can't. What's happening in front of you is a international tournament with 48 teams, 48 cultures that are blending together in our continent. And it is, to me, the greatest thing that happens on this earth. If it's not to you, that's fine. I am just, I will plead right here, don't complain about it. Just shut your windows if you don't like it. Because what's happening outside is some really cool stuff. And if you don't get it and if you don't like it, that's fine. But just don't be a jerk about it, please. Okay? That's all I ask.
1: And enjoy the content. Because if you're listening to this show, on some level, you have a need and a desire to have some content fed into your system every single day. So,
0: yeah.
1: And come for the content.
0: Not just some. Yes. Some elite content.
1: Yeah. Come for the content, and you might just end up staying for the soccer. All right? You might find out that you like this thing, this soccer sport, this World Cup. United States plays Paraguay tonight. Bart Winkler is here. I guess give us a quick primer on Team USA and when we turn on the game tonight, if we know nothing other than who Christian Pulisic is, what do we need to know about strengths, weaknesses? How can we be as ready as possible as casuals for this game?
0: They are in a group, and there's four teams in the group. They expanded the World Cup to 48 teams. It used to be 32. So you are expanding like the NCAA, where the good team should still get out of all this nonsense at the beginning. Like Mexico won yesterday. They're basically already in because you're taking the top two teams from every group, which you've always done. But now eight of the 12 third place teams are also advancing. So the USA has advanced where they've won, lost, or tied and done all those things in one group. One win basically puts you in. So you need a win in one of these games. As far as the team, they are like the exact same team that the USA has trotted out the last five, six World Cups, except for the one they missed in 2018, where the attackers are really good outside of the fact that they can't score. The midfield is their strength. The defense is solid, but there's going to be one weakness. I don't know where that is, but it always emerges. And typically for the USA, the goalkeeping's been strong. So typically what the USA's been able to do is play defensive, play back. Think of in the NBA, if you only needed one or two buckets, these guys are just guarding the whole time. They're playing back and looking for the moment where they can pop a loose ball and then go score the counterattack. I'm shaky on the goalkeepers, though. I don't expect any shutouts for this USA team. I expect if they win, it's going to be 2-1. I think that they're going to let up some bad goals, some mistakes. I'm not, and that's been the USA history. Now, are they going to get those two goals? That's the important part, because there's a lot of times where, again, they've had these attackers that are dream attackers, but they are unable to put the ball in the net. I think if you're watching the game tonight or at any point, you are watching for a team that, at least what's different about this team is they're younger. They're 25, 26, 27. They're the exact age you want to be in this tournament like this, where in the past, the USA might have also brought up a guy that was too young, hung on to some guys that are too old. This is the age of the team that you want. So I don't think they're going to win the whole thing. I don't think they're going to go to the final. I don't think they're going to go to the final four or even the final eight. What you want the USA to do is get out of this group, which should not be that hard. Get out of this group, and then you're going to go into the round of 32 and win a game. Win a game. That's really all that USA fans are asking. Okay. Get out of the group and then win a game. Can they do it? Maybe. It's a giant maybe. The chance that they floor out is a lot better than the chance that they rise to the ceiling. But they should get out of this group, even if they need to be third place. They should get out of this group with Paraguay and Australia and Turkey, and then they should win one more game. There's going to be a lot of people saying, what is a successful World Cup? That's the answer. Get out of your group, win a game, see what happens from there.
1: Maybe a complicated doorknob question at the end, but what is the United States soccer as a program, as a country, what in your eyes can they improve to be better relative to the rest of the world and to maximize, you know, a lot of resources and a lot of talent that doesn't always show up in competitive soccer at this level?
0: All right, I'll say two things. I'll say quick. One, We don't need our quote unquote best athletes to play soccer to win a World Cup. We don't need LeBron James. We don't need AJ Brown. The best player in the world is 5'7". He weighs a 160 when he's soaking wet. Messi. Okay. We don't need our biggest and strongest. You can cultivate this talent. That's where the problem is. The problem is at the youth level. You have so many people, parents, kids, clubs, programs that get so bent out of shape in, we have to win these U11 tournaments. This is life or death. And they put them through these systems and they grind them and they overcharge them and they have three practices a week. And then by the time they're 15, they're like, this blows, and they leave. Mm-hmm. There's a huge gap between the 15 and 18 year olds because we grind them in through the youth program and then we say, see you later. The youth program is the biggest hindrance to why the USA will never win a World Cup, because people have taken this youth program, monetized it in every way, and also they are thinking about the wrong things. You want your kids to be good growing up. You don't need them to win tournaments at the age of 10. That's our problem. You can go to any other country. I was so giddy yesterday because I thought I saw kids on a playground playing with a soccer ball, and it was a soccer field, and then I saw a football being thrown around. So it's like, soccer is such an easy sport. You don't need anything. You need two goals and a ball. And guess what? The goals can be anything. It can be two trees. The balls can be a brick. You can kick a brick up and down the field and kick it in. You don't need anything. But we look at that with kids and we're like, huh, monetize? And then we ruin it. So a lot of the answer to that question is youth sports are abhorrent in this country.
1: And it affects soccer more negatively than maybe some of these other sports. I get that. Bart, I'm so appreciative of your time. Could you hang around for 5-6 more minutes? Could you hang through the break?
0: No, I'm very busy. I have somewhere to go. I wasn't prepared for this.
1: Okay, hold on. I'm going to edit it here. Can I ask you just a Bucks question or two?
2: Yeah, go.
1: Seriously, do you have another 5 or 6 minutes? Because I'll just...
0: I've got the whole day.
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1: We're back with Bart Winkler into the Winklerverse. But Bart, I know I didn't ask you to do two segments. It just ended up. I appreciate you doing this. Vibe check on Giannis. You're in the heart of the city. You're down there driving around through the World Cup. And I know everyone's focused on soccer, but have you felt a vibe shift, or have you noticed anything in the way that maybe Bucks fans right down there in the heart of Milwaukee feel about his future or lack thereof with the team?
0: I think it's just whatever's going to happen, tell us. Like, whatever's going to happen, we just want it to happen.
1: Yeah,
0: it feels like he's going to be traded. It feels like that's going to come soon. I'm praying it's not during a World Cup game, especially a USA one. But it does feel like it's going to happen. And it feels like it's going to happen probably to a team I don't want it to happen to. And I still don't think it needs to happen. I don't think it needs to happen. I don't think the Bucks are going to, I don't think the Bucks are, this isn't a Thunder situation. We're not going to move on from some pieces and get the pieces we need and then win a championship. What I keep saying is I'd rather have Giannis here because whatever the outcomes are, I don't think we're winning either way. Yeah. I don't think we're winning. If they trade Giannis and get this package, I don't think we're winning with Giannis either. So I'd rather just keep Giannis, have him here, be the one guy. I think Giannis, we keep looking at this at like basketball terms, sports terms. Let's look at this at human terms.
1: Okay.
0: Giannis is a guy who grew up somewhere else and then he came here and he's been here for 15 years. And think of that as like college. You live somewhere, you grow up, you go to college, you like it, you stay, you get a job, you're still appreciative of your university. But then you hit like your early 30s and you're like, is there still more out there for me? Like, did I just like the first place I saw? Should I be exploring? I think Giannis is more at a point where he's just wondering, what else? What's behind door number two? Is the grass greener? Should I move? I think a lot of people experience that. I think Giannis is going through that. I think he likes this. I think he's fine with the team. He knows that the team has tried to win for him. I also think there's a part of him that's like, what else is there? And then you have that at the same time that Jimmy Haslam bought into the team. And I don't think that's a non-story. I think that Jimmy Haslam, I know Wes Edens is the governor right now, but Jimmy Haslam's not just like a silent member. He's not just sitting there being like, yes, Wes, whatever you want, sir. He's got a big stake in this financially.
1: He was the voice of it. He was the kind of the leading voice of it at Taylor Jenkins' press conference. And he didn't say anything that I thought was wrong. Like, I don't think he messed any of it up, but he's in charge here.
0: And I think, like with the Browns, they had Baker and maybe they tapped out and he's like, I'm going to go do this other exciting thing, get Deshaun Watson. That proved to be a failure, even though he's going to be starting in week one. I think what he's seeing is this is a Bucks organization that has had the same superstar for 15 years. We're not selling any more merch with them. We're not getting any more tickets. Fans know what they're getting and they've done this. You've rode this roller coaster. You've been on this ride. Mm-hmm. You went to that town. You've stayed at that hotel. You want something new, whether you know it or not. So I think Jimmy Haslam thinks the way to more money is to give a new thing so that we're like, well, I got to go check this out or I got to buy this jersey. I think he's looking at it purely from a financial standpoint where he's just like, I can't sell Giannis anymore. This town already knows it, has it, has done it. So that's why I think a move is more likely is really because of the ownership. If it was up to Horst, his life's mission is to keep Giannis here as long as he can.
1: Yeah.
0: I think the ownership, especially Haslam, is looking for a way to monetize the Bucks. And they've already been, I mean, we've already milked the Giannis cow, really.
1: So that's an interesting take. That's, I would say, a very maybe cynical view of the way Haslam is operating. That might be true. I don't know, man. I just have a hard time believing that the owner thinks the way to more money is getting rid of Giannis. Even if they've already sold all the jerseys, sure. That's an interesting part of it. That's an interesting wrinkle. So just to check in on Giannis, I'm going to ask you a Packers question. No, you are not a Matt LaFleur guy. If you really want to use the time I'm about to give you to play that song again, you can. But if there's maybe another angle you could find, that'd certainly be cool, too. I'm skeptical of this Packers team. I think their ceiling might be 9 or 10 wins. I just got questions about the roster. You know what I mean? I actually love
0: Grant. Bart, I'm giving you a Packers question. Please don't complain about LaFleur.
1: I mean, you can. But I don't even know that LaFleur is my... I think LaFleur is the reason that they have won 10 or 11 games instead of 13, or he's part of the reason. I'm concerned that, you know, they're going to have to fight and scratch to win 10 games this year, because I just think this roster has a lot of question marks. They have a lot of things that are going to need to fall into place.
0: I'm conflicted, because I don't like LaFleur, and I want him to fail. But I like Jordan Love a lot, and I think he's really good. And I still think people are sleeping on Jordan Love. And I just think that, like, as much as I don't think LaFleur can be a coach that wins a Super Bowl, I do think Jordan Love is a quarterback that can win a Super Bowl.
1: Okay.
0: And we'll see which one wins out, because I think his talent truly is there. Now, they're going to need Micah Parsons back at some point. Kraft seems like he's going to be good to go. And so, the whole of the roster, it's a good team. But it is in that 10-win zone.
1: Is it the Rams or the Niners? Like, I like Watson, Reed, and Golden, and Kraft. But, like, that's it now, right? Like, in the past, they've had a big room, and you don't know who's going to pop. Like, they've paid their guys. They've decided that this is our crew. And I think it's a fine crew, but is that a crew that can execute and seal games in the fourth quarter in ways that they've been unable to in the past? I don't know about that.
0: And still, let me give you something that doesn't relate to this, but I think it does. Like, Jordan Love got popped in the head at that softball game.
1: Yes.
0: You know why he got popped in the head? Because they threw it to first and Keyshawn Nixon was playing first and couldn't catch the ball.
1: I didn't know that.
0: I don't think that's nothing, Grant.
1: Well,
0: I don't think that. In fact, I think that's a big thing.
1: And Wilde says Nixon might want a new contract, which seems ridiculous. But Bart, who else do they have at corner? Who else do they have?
0: They don't go out and get anybody.
1: They drafted Cisse, which is all right. But the whole idea, the goal this offseason, I thought, was you're going to set yourself up at corner for the future. And, you know, fine, make fun of the Cardinals for getting held at gunpoint by Jacoby Brissett. We're about to get held at gunpoint by Keyshawn Nixon.
0: Keyshawn Nixon being our number one corner is like if Allen Rossum decided he wanted to be our number one receiver 20 years ago.
1: He's fine. You know,
0: okay, what is this? He's basically, he's just Devin Hester. He returned a few good punts.
1: Yeah.
0: And we're like, be the number one corner, even though you're bad. The division's tough. The Lions, I think the Lions' window is over. However, they do have a fourth place schedule. So they might be take advantage of that. I don't think the Bears are going to be what they were. I think Chicago's in for a rude awakening. I think Minnesota... It doesn't matter who their quarterback is. They're going to be 9-8 regardless.
1: Interesting.
0: Well, that's what they did last year. I can't stomp on Minnesota because last year was terrible.
1: And
0: won 9 games.
1: How many games did the Packers win last year, by the way?
0: Was it 9?
1: It was the same amount, yeah.
0: Oh, but they had the tie that LaFleur played.
1: Yeah, but who cares? It could be 9 or 8 or 10 wins. The point is the Packers went all in and won 9 games. The Vikings had the worst quarterback I've ever seen in my life and won 9 games.
0: Yeah. And then Matt LaFleur brought Brian Kelly in to talk to the team. That's great.
1: It's like, damn it.
0: It's like the vibes around me are terrible. How can I make them worse?
1: Yeah. That's, you know, I'm not like you where I'm looking for something to just, but things keep coming up. You know what I mean? Yeah. Like, I'm not digging for anti-LaFleur ammo. It keeps falling out of the sky.
0: I don't want to hate LaFleur.
1: Yeah.
0: He makes me. He makes me do it.
1: I get it.
0: And, makes me do it, Grant.
1: We'll close my Colin Cowherd take. I don't know if Mike LaFleur is going to be a good head coach. I just want my coach to wear a baseball cap. I want my coach to wear a baseball cap. I want them to care that little about their hair and their appearance where it's just like, we got practice. Let me throw on a hat. Here we go.
0: I want, when my coach hears the words jet sweep, I want it to be an end around from the receiver, not the haircut I'm getting that day. That's what I want.
1: The new implement that the barbershop uses to clean up the floor, the jet sweep.
0: Yeah. Well, look at his brother's hair. That he got the jet sweep the other day. Hey,
1: that's the jet sweep. What's the kid's name in The Simpsons?
0: Bart?
1: No, Bart Simpson. Yeah, he got the Bart Simpson. Yeah, the dad's Homer. I don't watch The Simpsons. That's what it looks like. Bart Winkler.
0: His name in The Simpsons?
1: Host of Into the Winklerverse. Appreciate your time. Thanks for staying for another segment. Appreciate it.
0: You need another one?
1: No, two's good. Thanks, Bart.
0: Thanks, Grant.
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1: Grant here for Kai's Chevy Town, a short drive from anywhere. They're right off Interstate 94. 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
22: I'm meteorologist Paul Trombley with your updated forecast. Thunderstorms likely tonight. Otherwise, mainly cloudy skies expected. Lows level off around 59. Winds out of the southwest, 5 to 10 miles per hour. Slight chance of thunderstorms tomorrow. Daytime highs approaching 75. Sunshine mixed with clouds at times. Lows dip down to about 51. Tomorrow night, mainly clear skies. That's the latest forecast on Sports Talk 105.1. Right now, it's 75 degrees.
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1: I have three things for you to buy. I have three items on sale, as it were, today. A World Cup thing, a Vikings thing, and a Bucks thing, a Giannis thing. We'll start with the World Cup. Just got to work that into the show a little bit today. The World Cup began yesterday. Sites all over America and Mexico. Mm-hmm. World's largest sporting event. The great game, as they call it, right? So I know your answer to this question. The point isn't the direct answer. It's I want your commentary on it. But the buy or sell is soccer has its fans. Yes. And it has its moments in America, but it will never overtake any of the sports that are currently above it. So football, baseball, basketball, and I still think hockey. Hockey is niche, but there's basically, buy or sell, there's really nothing that can happen in America for soccer to overtake any of those sports.
26: I don't think soccer would overtake WWE.
1: Ooh, that's another good one to throw into the mix. Yeah, sure.
26: I it's not to say that it couldn't at some point become the fifth of the big four in addition, but if you had to put a hierarchy of sports, NFL's king, I'd probably say either college football or Major League Baseball would be number two. Then I would say whichever is two is going to be three. Then I would go with, say, the NBA or college basketball. Then I would say hockey. And then soccer kind of falls in there. And the only reason I say that is because I do have friends that I never in my wildest dreams thought they would be into soccer that are into really big into FC whatever.
1: Oh, yeah.
26: So, but I think it's just, they don't, put it this way, they don't sit down. Like my buddy Scott, he goes to FC Cincinnati games. Never in a million years did I ever picture him going to an FC Cincinnati game. But he says they're fun. It's a fun thing. It's a fun atmosphere. It's not really about the game. It's about the atmosphere. But will he sit down and watch it? No. Does he go to more than one or two games a year? No. Will he ever go to that? No.
1: That's not, you know, to be fair, that's not that different from the way a lot of people consume baseball. We'll go to a Brewer game because it's fun. The game is there. You know what I mean? A lot of people go right. Just to go. So I guess that's not unique to soccer.
26: But he watches that every day.
1: True. But there's people who, yeah.
26: Yeah. But he's watching that every day or you're listening to it on the radio every day. The FCs, they're fun, and some people are hardcore fans, but the majority are very, very gray area casual fans. So that's the reason I don't think soccer will ever take over any of the big four. any of the big four.
1: Have you ever had a moment, just a little follow-up, have you ever had a moment in your life working in sports where kind of soccer had a moment and you thought, even for a short while, it's like, well, this could take a jump. Maybe this starts something. Maybe this kickstarts the sport. Like, does anything come to mind?
26: Remember when the men won with Lexi Lawler and everybody years ago?
1: Yep.
26: I thought, okay, here we go. Brandy, what was her name? Brandy Chastain, when she ripped her top off after scoring the goal.
1: That helps.
26: And that got a lot of, women's soccer got a lot of pub. That lasted for about a minute. It just, now, maybe different times. There's more of an influx of people that are kind of accepting it here in the States now. So maybe it continues to grow very slowly. But will it ever become the game in the United States that it is the game in the world? No. Won't happen. If anything, I think over in Europe, if we end up putting NFL teams over there, I think the NFL might grow. They may be having this discussion about the NFL in Europe as we are about soccer in America.
1: Interesting.
26: But I think bringing NFL stars to Europe, because when they bring the big stars here, when Messi and them would come over, it sells out, but it's not an everyday occurrence. You know, if they played here every week, you'd get what you get. It's not going to be selling out because it's a one and done. So I just don't think it's ever going to become here what it is overseas.
1: I think it's similar to hockey in that every once in a while there will be something. There's an amazing Stanley Cup, McDavid and the Panthers going seven, right?
26: Or the team winning the
1: gold medal. But then it's kind of a moment and it never really turns into anything more than that.
26: Right. Here's a question. Does it become bigger than golf? No. No, I don't think so. I think the PGA Tour still would be bigger. And you can just look at the ratings. Now, again, on a week-in and week-out basis, if you had to watch the Heritage Classic versus, you know, a huge soccer game, it might be split. But if you're going to put the biggest soccer match on up against the Masters, Masters wins every damn day of the week.
1: Sure. Yeah. Interesting. It's interesting to compare these sports. And this isn't like an anti-soccer segment, by the way. I'm just trying to figure out, like, is there any way that this sport can ever get bigger than it is? Maybe. I just haven't seen a reason or had an experience yet to maybe think that that's realistically going to happen. And we've had that conversation with others.
4: Buy or sell.
1: That's not unique to soccer. Have you been following the public comments between Kyler Murray and J.J. McCarthy up in Minnesota? Has this broken through to you at all?
26: It is baffling to me how Kevin O'Connell does not stop it.
1: So for maybe those who haven't, I can play you two comments just to kind of establish this. So this is J.J. McCarthy a couple weeks ago when asked about the dynamic between him and Kyler Murray.
5: J.J., what's your relationship been like with Kyler so far?
6: You know, it's just like two guys in a classroom. You know, he sits on one side, I sit on the other side, and it's the coach's responsibility to teach us and coach us. So,
5: is there any awkwardness like between you two?
6: Awkwardness, you know, it's just like the same feeling, you know, when you're in high school and there's another person on the other side of the room. That's just kind of how it is. So I wouldn't say there's any awkwardness.
1: So not exactly a comment that kills controversy. This is Kyler Murray this week. He was asked about the hardest part about adjusting to a new offense. So
7: I think the toughest part is, again, I was there for 7 years. I know I had two different, offensive systems, but at the same time, you're getting all those reps. You know, now having to split reps, it's me already being behind, not getting the amount of reps that, you know, you would typically want a guy to get learning an offense. That's probably the toughest part, you know, just, again, going back to the past, being in control of everything, understanding what we were already doing because I was comfortable within the system. Now coming to the new system, learning on the fly, trying to play fast, efficient, and then let it loose while learning is pretty, you know, that's the toughest part.
1: So, again, the point, J.J. McCarthy kind of talking about the dynamic, seems not great. Kyler Murray complaining about not getting reps, it's kind of not great. Buy or sell. And you can take this and address the situation however you want, but here's the way I see it. Kyler Murray's going to get named the starter, buy or sell. And when that happens, the Vikings can't keep McCarthy around. He's not media savvy enough. There's too much noise, and he can't stay there as a backup after the starter is named, who I think will be Kyler.
26: Kyler Murray's going to get named the starter. I think they're going to hang on to McCarthy because Murray's going to get hurt at game 6, 7, 8. And then McCarthy's going to get his chance to shine. And one of these two guys will not be with the Vikings come next year. I'll say that now. But I think you hang on to McCarthy because you know the injury history of Kyler Murray. So I think you hang on to McCarthy and say, if you don't get the starter's gig, I want to see what kind of intestinal fortitude you have, what kind of character you have.
1: Okay.
26: And then kind of go from there. Well, McCarthy is, he sounds like a petulant baby. If it's a results-oriented sport, he didn't look good last year. He looked good in maybe about six quarters out of a total season. He's talking about himself in the third person, nine this and nine that, and it just shut up. You had an opportunity to really shine, and you were skittish in the pocket. You'd rather run than throw. Your throws are not accurate, and you got banged up, and you look like you're a year behind. You look like a really bad rookie. To the point where even one of the best receivers in the NFL who can make almost anybody look good couldn't make you look good.
1: Yep.
26: So I just shut up, do my work, learn as much as I can, and not act like you're the starter. But, you know, Brett Favre used to always say, I'm only an injury away from never playing again. Look what happened to Mikowski. Take every day and live it and do the absolute positively best you can with it, because you never know. And same thing with Kyler Murray. But if this is what McCarthy's going to be, here's the thing. If you're going to trade for him, why in the world would you want this kid? If you're going to be the Vikings and say, well, we got to get rid of him because he's petulant, I've already heard enough. If I'm another team, why am I bringing this guy into my system and let him complain, bitch, and whine and moan when he already thinks he should be a starter when he played awful? He was bad. And he thinks he's a starter. No, I wouldn't want him either.
1: So in a perfect world, I think you're right. They have Kyler Murray this year. They have J.J. McCarthy. If Kyler Murray gets hurt, McCarthy can slide in. And, you know, what happens next year? If they don't feel they want to extend Kyler Murray, maybe J.J. McCarthy just needed another year, and then they're comfortable with him. So I understand all that. The problem is what McCarthy's kind of said, that doesn't seem like a great dynamic. And they gave Carson Wentz almost $3 million guaranteed.
26: Mm-hmm.
1: That's the fly in the ointment for me. It's like, if you were prepared to go Kyler 1, McCarthy 2, why'd you give Carson Wentz all that money? I don't know.
26: Right.
1: It's going to be fascinating to follow. And Bill, here's another thing. I wouldn't be shocked if they named Kyler Murray the starter and then they interview J.J. McCarthy. They ask him about it. McCarthy goes, oh, well, we'll see. You know, I'm talking with my reps about next steps in the future.
26: Right.
1: Like maybe, I'm not saying he would do that. I wouldn't be shocked, though. You know what
26: I
1: mean?
26: No, I wouldn't either.
1: Like Aaron Civale when they moved him to the pen. Yeah, well, we'll see. Like, that's not a role that I'm willing to accept. I don't know. Maybe McCarthy would do that. I wouldn't.
26: I agree.
2: Buy or sell.
1: Last thing, just a Giannis check-in. Lots of rumors with the Heat. The Celtics, not as much as a couple weeks ago, but they're still there. Now the Timberwolves popped up as a potential trade partner, too. Buy or sell, from a Bucks fan perspective, East-West, rival, not rival. You wouldn't care where Giannis is traded. Would make no difference to you, just wherever the best deal is coming from.
26: If and when he's traded, whoever's going to give you the most. I don't care if it's a two-team deal, three-team deal, five-team deal, as long as the Bucks are going to get a boatload out of it. That's what I want.
1: Even if he stays in the East and goes to a team that's been a rival, I'm with you.
26: Because if that's what it is, take the best. Get everything you possibly can. And here's the problem. I hear these names that are being tossed around for Giannis, and I'm thinking, why would I do that deal? Yeah, you got a good player. You don't get a great player. You're giving up a superstar, and you're getting a couple of draft choices with that? No, I'm holding. That's the reason he hasn't been traded. I don't think, because nobody's come to the table with enough. If I'm the Bucks, because you don't have to trade him. Unless Giannis is saying behind closed doors, I want the hell out of here, and I'm not gonna do this. Otherwise, you don't have to trade him. You can say, to hell with the rest of you. If you're not going to give us what we want, to hell with you. We're going to keep him. And just keep upping the ante. And then figure he'll sign the contract. Why? Well, because he's in Milwaukee, likes Milwaukee, and, oh, by the way, there's $257 million laying on the table. So he could still sign here. There is no reason at all to jump on any kind of a deal if you think you're not getting what he's valued at.
1: Well, especially not right now.
26: Now, right.
1: If you get closer to the draft and the Bucks believe behind closed doors that this is untenable and we can't keep him and we want to make the deal before the draft,
26: right.
1: I guess. But again, you can do it the day before the draft.
26: Yep.
1: You can pin multiple suitors against each other. And I'm with you. Trade him to the Heat, trade him to the Celtics. I don't care. I don't care. You can't afford to get less in the biggest, you know, this is the biggest move the Bucks have made this century. You can't afford to take less just because you don't want to send them to the Heat because they beat you once in the playoffs.
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1: Fins up. It's Friday, wrapping up the week here on the Wisco Sports Show. I want to wrap up the last couple minutes here. I just have to share something that happened on Bill's show earlier today. It's a piece of sound that Mike Clemens brought to the show. So Mike does recaps, practice recaps. You've heard him on the show dozens of times, I'm sure, where he'll come on. And he'll have four or five, you know, little pieces of audio that he wants to share. And we'll discuss. Here's Matt LaFleur talking about the practice schedule. And then Mike will add a thought. Here's Jordan Love talking about Christian Watson. And then Mike will tell a story about what he saw at practice. Right? He's incredible at this. He's the best at what he does. Well, today, Mike brought a piece of audio to Bill's show from Christian Watson about his plans now that the practice is ending. The rookies are going to stick around for another week, but Christian Watson and a lot of the other veterans are getting out of Dodge. And Mike asked, what are you going to do? Mike got an answer that included a breakdown, a culinary breakdown, let's say. And then Mike added some analysis, and I just think it's one of the best things that's been our network by a guest in forever. So I have to play this excerpt for you from Bill's show earlier. Take a listen.
30: What's the plan here between now and the start of training camp July 29th? Are you know, Cabo, Hawaii, go to the beach or something? And here's what Christian Watson told me.
0: I mean, I don't got much for you. I just take it a tiny getaway for a little bit. I'm training the whole time, but just relaxing for the most part. Yeah, and I just spend time with the fam.
4: I'm about to go home, train with my brothers, take one trip. Get your mind right before you go into a good in-depth season. You know, I'm gonna be in Jersey, so I'm gonna be on that beat for sure. You gotta be on that beat. Hell yeah, yeah, yeah. That's it though. I don't know where I'm going for the trip yet though.
14: I saw a thing about Boardwalk. You say they make some serious subs there.
4: Oh yeah. You gonna have your sub or two. Yeah, and especially in the Boardwalk, sub, pizza, and glizzies. You gotta have one.
14: What's a glizzy?
4: Oh, a hot dog.
14: Oh, really?
4: Yeah, we call that a glizz.
14: Oh, I didn't know.
4: Down the East Coast, glizzy.
14: Loaded up with.
4: Oh, yeah, you loaded up. Now you put some brothers, horseradish on, put some mustard. Yeah.
14: Wow.
4: Yeah, Chris.
14: puts the Chicago dog to shame then.
4: Oh, yeah, we put them Chicago dogs right to shame. I mean, we do that hot doggy dog.
26: Okay, there you go.
30: A glizzy. I found it's also on TikTok. Also, what also is called a glizz is a Glock gun with a long barrel on it.
26: Okay.
30: It's a long hot dog.
26: Didn't know that.
30: It's almost like calling a hot dog a gun, a glizzy.
26: Okay.
30: Glizzy, whatever. So, anyway.
1: See, that's just coverage you're not getting anywhere else. And I've called a hot dog glizzy. I didn't know that's why they were called that. Why do people my age call anything anything? So, like, I'm not making fun of Mike for not knowing this. I didn't know it either. It's just very fun to listen to that discovery between a player and reporter.
14: What's a glizzy?
4: Oh, a hot dog.
14: Oh, really?
1: Precisely. Yes. Thank you, Mike.
30: Is a Glock gun with a long barrel on it?
1: Indeed. Yes, that's the shape of it.
30: It's almost like calling a hot dog a gun, a glizzy.
1: So that's the best thing that has been on our network. That and Austin's farewell this morning on Over the Line. We wish him well in all his future.
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0: right, so we're going to hour number two. Am I going to start hour number two by talking more about the beautiful game? Yes, I think I am. All right, so this guy or guys at Wasabi Boys, this is what I'm talking about. Quote, Team USA Soccer is the hot girl who only pays attention to you randomly every 4 years and then ghosts you. Here, yes. In this country, yes. This is the point of my entire open. Not to show you how evolved I am, but my point is, this is the golden opportunity because this is allegedly the golden generation of players. They have an opportunity to get this country to care about the beautiful game. They have an opportunity to get the rest of the world to respect us and the way we play the beautiful game. They have an opportunity to reach the next generation. But they have to play well, they have to make a deep run, and they have to do it on our soil. Because if they come up short, the entire opportunity goes away. You get nothing out of it. You know, I keep hearing all this work, all this planning, all these changes. These young players are now more mature. Like, it's all set up. It's all set up for all these good things to happen and for the sport to be more than, quote, the hot girl who only pays attention to you randomly every 4 years, then ghosts you. Now, I could argue, I guess, that when the women won it all, it didn't change everything. That was going to change everything. And it didn't. It was definitely noteworthy and significant, but it didn't change everything. Now, if the men win it all, would that change everything? Probably. Are they going to win it all? No. But again, if they make a deep enough run, if they get further than they've ever been, or as far as the furthest they've ever been, it could change a lot of things. It could change a lot of things. So that's my whole point, Wasabi Boys. Not to show you how evolved I am, but to say there is an opportunity here. You can change the way this country views that sport. You can change the way the world views this country as it relates to this sport. So let's see what they do with it. Seamus 27. Quote, we don't need to win it all. We just need a deep run. Quote, end of quote. Might be the most soccerish, Geno-ish thing you've said, Rome. Oh my God. Now I'm arguing with people for not being Rome enough when it comes to soccer. It actually, that's not accurate. Believe me. You know who the hell I am, Seamus? Do you know who the hell I am and what I'm on record as saying about this sport for years and years and years and years?
1: You know who the hell I am?
0: I know you want me to go back to being that guy. If you want, I could probably go into the archive and find some more old YouTube clips of me on JRIB lighting the sport on fire. That would not be hard to find. I'm going to stand by what I just said. It's not a Capri Sun take or an orange slice take. It's actually a fact. If the U.S. men's national team makes a deep run, it will change a lot of things. They don't have to win it all for change to happen. Significant change. It's true. It's not even my take. Or my bad take. It's accurate. It's true. They don't need to win it all for significant change to occur. You know what would be a bad take? Like you're saying, we don't need to win it all. We just need a deep run. Might be the most soccerish Geno.
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7: It is a beautiful night for baseball in Milwaukee as the Brewers welcome the Philadelphia Phillies for the first of a three-game series here tonight at American Family Field. 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Lane Grindle with you here tonight. The roof is open. The panels are open. We're going to have a gorgeous night for a game against two teams that are two of the hottest in baseball. These are the two best records since late April in the major leagues. The Phillies have been playing great baseball for an extended amount of time after firing their manager, Rob Thompson, and hiring Don Mattingly to take over as their manager. They're going to go with an opener tonight. It's going to be Tanner Banks to start, but we expect Andrew Painter to be the bulk reliever here tonight for Philadelphia. The Brewers, well, it's a Miz Day. So you know what that means. It's going to be a packed house here tonight, and it'll be an electric environment at American Family Field. Should be a lot of fun. We'll talk to Josh when we come back on the On Deck Show, built by Menards on the Brewers Radio Network.
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0: 100 Cleveland coming in following the Phillies. The Brewers then go to Atlanta. So challenging part of the schedule here for the crew, Josh. And this is a Phillies team. They got off to a 9-19 start. They fired Rob Thompson. Not sure he was actually the problem, but since Don Mattingly has taken over, they've gone 28-12.
1: It's really amazing to go from where they were to where they are. We're going to talk to Scott Fransky, their radio voice, about that later on. But it suffices to say that really for about the last 7 weeks, these have been the two best teams in Major League Baseball. And how cool is that, that we get to watch this series here at American Family Field for the next 3 nights.
0: And this series has Miz tonight for the Brewers. Sunday, Sanchez will go for the Phillies. So arguably the two best pitchers right now in baseball. There's some other names that you could throw into that mix are going to go in this series. So it's going to have a little bit of everything. And these are two teams that just historically over the last 5 or 6 years, they expect to be contending to go to the World Series. And it looks like they're back in that same mode again this year.
1: Yeah, really. A couple of playoff very likely teams, I think, meeting the next three.
0: That should be a fun one here tonight. 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
0: 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Murph, you come off a road trip that is a difficult road trip in many different ways. So I would guess yesterday a good day to have an off day for these guys, certainly from your pitching standpoint.
6: Yeah, Lane, we got home, as you know, at 4:40 in the morning, and probably wasn't best that we played a game that day. So, it was a good off day, and hopefully the boys are back at it. You go to the altitude, you go to a real offensive ballparks, it changes kind of the way you play, but we come away with that. We're disappointed with 4-2, but that's the standards we're setting.
0: We're sitting here on the anniversary of Jacob Mizorowski's debut. He's going to take the ball tonight. He has been so fun to watch develop in this last year. I mean, the stuff has been elite from the beginning, but he's turned into a pitcher. And I think just watching him operate on a personal level around the clubhouse, he's a little bit different guy than he was a year ago. The confidence is there. He knows he's here now to stay. What have you noticed in him that have been the biggest changes in the last 12 months?
6: Yeah, I mean, his maturity and his consistency. You know, he's worked very hard in between outings. He's worked very hard in the offseason, put on a bunch of strength, especially in his lower half. He's cleaned up his delivery. He understands his delivery better. So the maturity has been great. He's taken on all this attention. It's amazing. He just keeps it real. I call him Forrest Gump because he kind of is naive to a lot of the greatness, which is a beautiful thing.
0: When you get your hands on a guy like this for yourself, for Chris Hook, Jim Henderson, and everybody else in between, You know, what is the approach, because you know that he has the potential to be so great,

0: But at the same time, you don't want to overdo it and feed him too much information. What was that approach early on with him?
1: Yeah, I mean, the main thing is you don't want to flood him. You want to give him a couple main things to be able to conquer and become consistent with. His delivery is one. The timing of his delivery, very important. Get the ball in his hand as much as you can. Play catch. He loves playing catch, so make sure you continue to do that and do the little things that lead to a good process, that lead to good results.
0: Back with more with Murph after this on the On Deck Show, built by Menards on the Brewers Radio Network.
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0: Back with you on the On Deck Show, built by Menards. Brewers and Phillies opening up a 3-game series here this weekend at American Family Field as we continue our conversation with Brewers manager Pat Murphy. It'll be Tanner Banks opening for the Phillies tonight. Jacob Mizorowski goes for the crew. This is a Phillies team that got off to a 9-19 start, but Don Mattingly took over and they have taken off. They've been one of the best teams in baseball, really, from that point moving forward, which I don't think surprises you. You can look at this roster and know that there's a lot of talent here.
1: This roster is built for the World Series. They came in with that in mind. They spent a lot of money. They have a lot of firepower in that offensive lineman. They got very good pitching. Two of the best in the game in Wheeler and Sanchez, Lizardo, 3 of the best in the game. So they've got a great pitching staff. Their bullpen, and they bolstered their bullpen, and they've got a lot coming at you, a lot of hundreds and a lot of lefties. It's one of the best teams in baseball.
0: Banks is going to open for them tonight, but you expect to see Painter probably for the bulk. He's had his struggles, but this is a big-time prospect. At one point, he had 2 years that he missed because of Tommy John surgery, but certainly very capable guy.
1: Oh, he is. No question. Banks opening for him. We're used to that happening across the league. That's more and more common. And then we'll be ready for Painter when he comes in. He's got great stuff. But, hey, when you're playing the best in baseball, everybody you face is going to have great stuff or great command or one of those things, because you don't get to the big leagues by chance.
0: All right, Murph, we appreciate it. Best of luck tonight.
1: Thanks so much, Lane.
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12: 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The Brewers taking on a pair of playoff contenders in the Phillies and the Cleveland Guardians. 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The Brewers' lead in the division is currently 4 games over second-place St. Louis, 7.5 games. Third place Pittsburgh and the Chicago Cubs. 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Unfortunately, after his first major league relief appearance, that was on Tuesday night against the A's, Crow has a right forearm flexor strain, and he is onto the injured list. Brandon Woodruff, after he had made that one rehab appearance in the Arizona Complex League, Pat Murphy said today the Brewers not yet quite sure the next course of action for Woody. When we come back here to the On Deck Show built by Menards, we'll get the lowdown on what this turnaround of the Philly season has been about over the last 7 weeks or so as we visit with their radio broadcaster, Scott Fransky. He joins me next. It's the Phillies and the crew on the Brewers Radio Network.
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12: 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The Phillies in town to take on the Brewers tonight. And our pregame guest is going to give us the view from the opposing booth. The radio voice of the Phillies, Scott Fransky, kind enough to join us. And it's always nice to have you in town. Welcome.
18: Oh, thank you very much for having me. It's always good to be here.
12: Here's the million-dollar question. What happened 7 weeks ago that all of a sudden made this team one of the best in baseball after the way they started?
18: The schedule changed a little bit. That didn't hurt. They were in a stretch there of about 10-12 days in a row where they only played the Braves and the Cubs and lost 10 in a row. The pitching's been off the charts good, really, since then. But the schedule did lighten up. They faced the Giants. They faced the Marlins. They faced the Rockies. They faced the A's. You know, that some very different clubs on the schedule there getting into the month of May. But, you know, Christopher Sanchez has been off the charts good. Zach Wheeler came back then, right before the managerial change. He had just debuted. That's made a big difference. Yoan Duran came back off the injured list. That's made a difference. They're hitting enough. They're not hitting a ton, but they're hitting enough because their pitching's been so good.
19: From afar, I think baseball fans would see Rob Thomson get let go after the success that he had in his tenure as the manager and say, well, that guy couldn't have been the problem. Is Don Mattingly doing that much stuff differently, or is it just kind of one of those things where, well, a change needed to be made and there's a different voice and something clicked?
18: Well, I guess that's a matter of personal opinion. I don't think much has changed. I think Don is very similar. He's a very similar kind of person to Rob. In fact, they both started out, really, their coaching careers at the big league level on the same staff. I mean, they're Joe Torre disciples, and that's a calm, measured, long-range view kind of approach. They're players first. They put players first. They both do that. There are some subtle things, I think, that have been done from a behind-the-scenes standpoint, whether it's meetings or getting together and, kind of strategizing, stuff like that. But that's, I think, a little more organizationally than it was just, Rob for Don. I think he's a little more aggressive managing his bullpen. Rob was very cognizant of the marathon nature of a season, and he was always very much the kind of, he wouldn't pitch a guy 3 days in a row, say, for instance. He just wouldn't do it before September, whatever the case might have been. But Don came in, you're 9-19, and he says, well, we got to win now. If we don't win now, September isn't going to matter. August isn't going to matter. So I think he kind of put the hammer down a little bit. Maybe was a little more aggressive with the bullpen usage. But other than that, I don't think a whole lot's that much different. The players are playing better. This is a game about players, and they're playing better.
19: Scott Fransky, radio voice of the Phillies, our guest here on the On Deck Show, built by Menards. The topic of conversation around here leading up to this series was Jacob Mizorowski in one clubhouse and Christopher Sanchez in the other. It's a shame they're not matched up against one another in this set, but from your standpoint, Sanchez, what has he done that's made him so, so super effective?
18: He has three pitches, a couple of them above average, one of them maybe a tick above average. The changeup is just flat out elite. I think it's a really interesting contrast. It would have been, you're right, it would have been amazing to see the two of them go head to head because they obviously get their outs very differently. Jacob does it with a, overpowering fastball, and Christopher does it with a dominating changeup. And, but the swing and miss numbers on those pitches are similar, you know what I mean? Christopher's, his command has been elite. And to do what he's doing on three pitches is pretty remarkable. He's unflappable on the mound. He shows emotion at times when he gets big outs and stuff like that, so that's fun to see. He spots fastballs in on right-handed batters. He's not afraid of coming in. He's got it's a 95, good hard sinker. And then that changeup. I mean, talk to hitters. It looks the exact same as his fastball when it comes out of the hand. And it doesn't matter that you know it's coming. You still can't stop from swinging at it.
19: Thank you so much. Welcome, Scott.
18: Yeah, great to be here. Should be a fun weekend.
19: We'll come back and I'll get to the starting lineups here. Game one, it's the Brewers and the Phillies on the Brewers Radio Network.
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12: 10 minutes away from starting an exciting homestand and a very enticing weekend series, the Brewers and the Phillies. These have been the best two teams in Major League Baseball for the last 6.5 weeks. 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You heard Lane and Murph discussing the Phillies' pitching plan tonight. It's going to be an opener in front of their rookie, Andrew Painter. We know the Brewers' plan. It's Jacob Mizorowski, and he'll face these nine for the interim manager, Don Mattingly. It begins with the Major League's home run leader, Kyle Schwarber. He'll be the DH. Trey Turner, last year's National League batting champion, is batting second and playing shortstop. And then Bryce Harper at first base is batting third. Having a great year is Brandon Marsh. He's fourth in the National League in batting average. Marsh needs to clean up batter and left fielder. Alec Bohm, the third baseman, is hitting fifth. Second baseman Bryson Stott bats sixth. And in his Major League debut, just called up today with Adolis Garcia having injured his shoulder, Gabriel Rincones Jr. in right field bats seventh. JT Realmuto, the catcher, bats eighth. And the number nine batter is a rookie. Our first look at Carl Crawford's son, Justin. Again, he's in the ninth spot against Miz. On the other side of the card, Tanner Banks is first up, a lefty before the Phillies get to Andrew Painter. Christian Yelich will be again in the leadoff spot. He's the DH. And Jackson Churio, who's as hot as we've seen him in a long time these last couple of weeks, will bat second and play left. Bryce Durang, the second baseman, is hitting third. William Contreras back in there tonight as the catcher and cleanup batter. And the right fielder, Jake Bauer, is off another great week on the road. He'll bat fifth. Again, playing right field is Bowers. Andrew Vaughn, the first baseman, number six. And Garrett Mitchell, the center fielder, bats seventh. David Hamilton and Joey Ortiz, the left side of that infield again for Pat Murphy. That's the number eight and nine hitters. Hamilton at third, Ortiz at short against Banks and then Painter. Tonight's umpires presented by Cannon and Dunphy. Behind the plate, you've got the crew chief, Chad Fairchild, with James Jean at first, Eric Bacchus second, and Chris Siegel third. 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Cannon and Dunphy, Milwaukee's trusted personal injury attorneys. Hey, Taylor Jenkins, the new head coach of the Bucks, just threw out a ceremonial first pitch. 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
12: What a night here. Just a picture-perfect Friday as the Miz comes out of that Brewers dugout to lead the team out onto the diamond. Big ovation from a big crowd at American Family Field for game one of this six-game homestand. and this fun weekend series against the Philadelphia Phillies. 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Well, the Miz is going to start his warm-ups. He'll be challenged immediately with Kyle Schwarber, Trey Turner, and Bryce Harper in the first inning. Let's drive around the league. 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Second-place team in the division, the Cardinals, begin a series in Minneapolis in a half hour against the Twins, Kyle Leahy and Joe Ryan. The pitching matchup, Nolan Gorman optioned to AAA today by St. Louis, which has won 6 of 7. Had a long winning streak snapped against the Mets yesterday when we were off. Meanwhile, the Pirates tied for third with the Cubs coming in. Pirates have taken a 1-0 lead over the red-hot Marlins in the bottom of the fourth. They're facing Sandy Alcantara. And the Cubs will be in San Francisco tonight at 9:15 Central, facing Landon Roop with Javier Assad. Got the last place team, the Reds, back at home, and they're taking on the Diamondbacks. Scoreless in the bottom of the first, pair of lefties, E-Rod and Nick Lodolo. Fans, were ready to roll with the game, which is brought to you by Boucher Automotive Group. 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Here comes Schwarber, and here comes Lane Grindle.
1: All right, thank you very much, Josh. This copyrighted broadcast is presented by the authority of the Milwaukee Brewers Baseball Club. May not be reproduced or retransmitted in any form. And the accounts and descriptions of this game may not be disseminated without the express written consent of the Milwaukee Brewers Baseball Club. Well, here we go. It's a Miz night in Milwaukee. Schwarber in the box. Power versus power right out of the gate. First pitch of this game is over but low. Fastball at 103.4 from Mizorowski. And we are underway. Didn't miss by much. In fact, might have been a strike. It was that close at the bottom of the strike zone. Here's the 1-0 pitch from Mizorowski. That missed inside, and it's 2 balls and no strikes. Got underway on time at 6:40, 79 degrees at first pitch. Schwarber hitting 239, 24 home runs and 42 driven in. The 2-0 pitch, that's right through there for a strike. A fastball at 104. 104.0 for Jacob Mizorowski. That is the best ever for a starting pitcher. 2 balls and 1 strike here on Schwarber. And the pitch swung on and fouled off over near the Phillies dugout. 103.5. We're seeing new stuff every time Miz takes the mound. 2 balls and 2 strikes here on Schwarber. First pitch of Brewers Baseball brought to you by Carbless. Premium cocktails in a can. Enjoy every pitch at American Family Field and find Carbless right here inside the stadium. Carbless, less is more. 2 balls and 2 strikes on Schwarber. Mizorowski kicks the leg and brings home the pitch and just missed. And actually, going to say a foul tip held onto by Contreras. And Schwarber's going to be out, and he's face to face with Chad Fairchild right out of the gate. Don Mattingly is out there to break this up and try to get in between Schwarber and Chad Fairchild. They're saying it was a foul tip held onto by Contreras. And it's going to be a strikeout of Schwarber. And there's one away. Get a look at the replay here. 105 on the radar gun on that fastball. 104.5, Josh. Here's Trey Turner. First pitch is over but low. 103.6. This is another level for Miz. I feel like by this time next year, he's going to be throwing 108. 1 ball and no strikes on Turner. Here's the pitch. And it's in there for a strike. Took a little off that one at 102.3. 1 ball and 1 strike here on Turner. This is mystifying what we are seeing. 1-1. And a fly ball foul and out of play, first base side. That'll reach the seats. It is 1 ball and 2 strikes on Turner.
0: 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One ball and two strikes on Turner. Hitting just 225 on the year. Mizorowski brings home the pitch. A swing and a miss. He struck him out. Climbed the ladder with a fastball at 104. 103.5 to be exact. And it's back-to-back strikeouts. Ortho ASAP strikeouts for Mizorowski to start up this outing. Goodness gracious, what are we watching? Here's Bryce Harper. This ought to be fun, too. 267, 15 home runs, 38 driven in. First offering to Harper is a swing and a miss. 104.2. My word. I can't believe what we're reading right now. Let alone what we're seeing. The 0-1. Swing and a miss. He gave him the hook. A curveball at 91 miles an hour? I don't believe what I'm seeing right now. No balls and two strikes on Harper. Miz brings home the pitch. A swing and a miss. He struck him out. 104.1. Go back and watch that inning over and over again. You won't see a starting pitcher ever look more dominant than Jacob Mizorowski just did in a 1-2-3 first. Goodness gracious. We go to the bottom of the first. 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
0: Baseball being brought to you by Miller Lite, the original light beer with great taste and only 96 calories. It's Miller time. Christian Yelich coming to the batter's box, and his good friend JT Realmuto, the Phillies catcher, greets him. Those two exchange a laugh. Can't imagine anybody in this ballpark's doing anything but talking about Jacob Mizorowski and what they just saw in the top of the first inning. Mizorowski struck out the side. Now it's the Brewers' turn. First pitch from Tanner Banks. Misses inside Yelich. And it's 1-0. Christian hitting 286. Four home runs. 21 driven in on the year. Went 7 for 26 with an RBI on that recently completed road trip through Denver and Las Vegas. Yelich takes high. And it's two balls and no strikes. Tanner Banks is the opener tonight. He's the left-hander for the Phillies. His fastball is what Miz's curveball was in the first inning. Low 90s. Pitch missed outside to Yelich. It goes to 3-0. Banks a 6.08 ERA. He's 0-3 on the year. This is his first quote-unquote start. He's the opener tonight for Andrew Painter. 3-0 pitch is right through there for a strike with a fastball
1: at 91.6. Just a little bit different. 3-1. Here's the pitch. And a swing and a miss. Gave him a slider. And the count is full of 3 balls and 2 strikes. I can't imagine what it's like for opposing teams and their lineups on days they know they're facing Mizorowski. 3-2 pitch, a swing and a chopper foul by Yelich at the plate. And it'll stay at 3 balls and 2 strikes. On one hand, there's probably, for guys like Schwarber and Harper, there's probably some excitement. It's a challenge. There's some pride in being able to get a hit off a guy like Mizorowski. Pitch misses low with a slider. Yelich works a walk to lead off this bottom of the first inning. 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But the other side of the coin is you just know it's going to be a miserable day. No matter how confident you are as a hitter, you know that when a guy does what Miz does, first pitch to Jackson Churio, a swing and a miss, and it's 0-1, that it's going to be a tough day at the office. Churio hitting 304, 6 home runs. He's driven in 20. The pitch and a slider in there for a strike. And it's 0 balls and 2 strikes on Churio. Jackson will use his timeout. Goes for a little walk outside of the box. Terang is in the on-deck circle for the Brewers. They are wearing their City Connect Wisco unis tonight. Friday night home game here in Milwaukee. Thanks. Brings home the 0-2 pitch. That's down and in. 1 ball and 2 strikes. Phillies wearing their road grays. Gray tops, gray bottoms. The script Phillies across the chest in red. Thanks with the high red socks here tonight on the mound. 1 ball and 2 strikes on Churio. The pitch, swing and a miss. Fastball at 94, up and away. Churio chased. It was actually on the outside edge, so it did catch the black. Strikeout of Churio. There's one away now for Bryce Terang. Stop in and pick up Giant sunflower seeds and other Giant snacks at your neighborhood Quick Trip. Our quick trip around the bases is presented by Giant Snacks, and tonight's contestant is Kelly Carlson from Michigan. First pitch to Terang is in there for a strike, and it's 0-1. If the Brewers score in the first inning, Kelly will win a $100 Quick Trip gift card. Compliments him. Giant Snacks and Quick Trip. A 1. Terang bunting, and he bunts it foul. Third base side with Bohm playing back. Not a bad idea for Terang. Philly's not anticipating that at all. He bunts that up the third baseline. With a lefty on the mound, that's the only thing. I mean, Banks is falling off that direction, but if you bunt it up the line, you're still in pretty good shape with a guy like Terang that runs as well as he does. 0-2 pitch. Swing and a miss. Got him with a fastball at 94, and back-to-back strikeouts for Banks after the leadoff walk. Issued to Yelich, and now here's William Contreras, who's tonight's cleanup hitter. 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Contreras took way outside with a sinker. It's 1-0. Already told you, Chad Fairchild, the crew chief, is our home plate umpire. James Jean is at first. Eric Backus is at second. And Chris Siegel is the third base umpire for tonight's matchup. One ball and no strikes, the pitch. And over with a sweeper for a strike. It's 1-1. Brewers got a leadoff walk from Yelich. He's still standing at first with 2 outs now. Mizorowski struck out the side in a 1-2-3 first inning. The 1-1 pitch. He is on the outside edge with a slider. That's a good pitch from Banks. And it's 1-2. That might have been a ball, actually, on second glance. Looked like it might have been just a little bit off the plate away. No challenge from William. The 1-2 pitch. That's down and in. Nearly hit him. Really nice stop by Realmuto.
0: He is a good one back there behind the plate for the Phillies. He's already made a couple of really good plays behind the plate in this inning. Former teammate of Yelich's in Miami. 2-2 pitch. And a line drive out to right. Going back on it is Rincones. It's over his head and up against the wall. Yelich on the move. He's being waved around third. The throw's going to go to second. The Brewers on the board. It is 1-0 Milwaukee. An RBI double for Contreras. He drives in his 43rd of the season, and the Brewers already with some early run support for the Miz. Struck really well. 102 off the bat of Contreras. It's his 11th double of the season. $75 to the Mac Fund, courtesy of West Bend, the Silver Lining. He does that as well as anybody. That drive to right center into the gap. Rincones was back on it, couldn't get there. Here's Bowers. First pitch, and Jake takes down and away. It's 1-0. Another first inning run for the Brewers. Something we see so often out of this team. 1-0 pitch. Bowers takes a strike, and it's 1-1.
11: That's four games in a row they've scored in the first inning.
0: They come ready to play. I think that's the simplest way to put it. Banks has thrown 21 pitches already in the inning. Here's the 1-1. Bowers took down and in. Two balls and one strike. This is less about strategy against the Brewers lineup as it is about just the Phillies trying to give Andrew Painter a little different entry into the game for once. 2-1 is down and away. Three balls and one strike on Bowers. He's had so many struggles that they want to just try something different. And they did this earlier this year with Zach Pop as an opener, and that outing went better for Painter. Banks brings home the 3-1, and Bowers took low. He works the walk. He has become such a patient hitter here of late. That's the second walk issued by Banks of the inning. And now first and second and two away for the red-hot Andrew Vaughn. Kelly Carlson is our winner tonight in the Quick Trip around the bases. She wins a $100 Quick Trip gift card, compliments of Giant Snacks and Quick Trip. So we have a mound visit here for the Phillies right out of the gate. And this has become, as well, something that we've seen a lot of from opponents because the Brewers do a good job in that first inning of lengthening the inning, of getting traffic aboard and oftentimes jumping out to an early lead. Trips to the mound presented by Pottawatomie Sportsbook with wall-to-wall screens, elite dining, and over 95 kiosks. It's a fan's dream. Pottawatomie Sportsbook, become a legend. That's Caleb Coffin, the pitching coach, out there with a pretty quick and brief conversation with Tanner Banks. He wasn't out there all that long. As Painter starts to get loose in that Phillies bullpen out there in right center. So here's Vaughn, hitting 370 on the year. Had a huge road trip. Gets to face a lefty right out of the gate. First pitch. He is in there for a strike. It's 0-1. I doubt the Phillies thought that Banks was going to have to face Vaughn tonight. I doubt they would have wanted him to face Vaughn tonight in this first inning. And then a lot of things went wrong already. Here's the 0-1 to Vaughn. That's up and in. And it is one ball and one strike. He has dominated lefties this year. He went 11 for 20 on that road trip with a home run, and he drove in 8. And Vaughn's got an RBI opportunity in front of him right here. 1-1. That is inside. Two balls and one strike on Andrew. He's got some Wisconsin vibes behind him tonight, too, with his custom cleats that he's wearing. 2-1 is a fly ball right center field. Rincones calling for it. Now backing up a few steps. He's there to make the catch. And the inning is over. We'll tell you about those cleats as the game goes along here tonight. The Brewers get on the board. An RBI double from Contreras. And they lead it 1-0 as we go to the second inning on the Brewers Radio Network, presented by American Family Insurance.
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1: One nothing Brewers as we go to the second inning. What does Mizorowski have in store as he faces Brandon Marsh to start up this inning? Struck out the side in the first pitch to Marsh. A swing and a miss on a fastball at 102. And it's 0-1. Marsh has had a great season for the Phillies. He's hitting .326, 8 home runs. He's driven in 31. A one pitch. Chopper foul. First base side, it's 0-2. Gave him a curveball that time. I mean, there's even more velo on that curveball. Significantly more, in fact. We saw a 90-plus curveball to Harper in the first inning. The 0-2 pitch to Marsh. As Mizorowski looks in, he kicks and delivers. And a swing and a miss. He struck him out. 103.1. He has struck out the first four that he's faced in this game. Another ortho ASAP strikeout. And now here's Alec Bohm. 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Game day mess. We've got it covered. First pitch to final inning. Keep your ride looking majorly clean at Tsunami Express Car Wash, the official car wash of the Milwaukee Brewers. First offering to Bohm is lined foul into the second deck down the first baseline. And it's 0-1. Kind of feels like a car wash right now. Mizorowski versus the Phillies. Just windshield wipers going back and forth. That's the Phillies swinging and missing against this Miz fastball and all of his electric stuff so far tonight. The pitch. Got a piece of it. Fouled it back. Fastball at 102.9. And it's 0-2. It's weird when you look at the radar and you see 102.9 and you think that wasn't his best fastball. You saw him hit 104.5 in that first inning. Here's the pitch. Bouncing ball towards short. Big hop for Ortiz. Fields pats the glove. Throws to first on the run. And retires Bohm. That's the first ball put in play against Mizorowski tonight. It's a 6-3 ground out. There's two away for Bryson Stott. I heard, and I think it was Brian Kenny on the MLB Network this week, I hope I'm giving the credit to the right person, say that Mizorowski's fastball readings right now feels like an adult contemporary FM radio station. 103.7, 104.5. Here's Bryson Stott. First offering is in there for a strike. It's 0-1. I wish that was mine. It's not. I think it was Brian Kenny on MLB Network that said that earlier this week.
11: Love that.
1: Mm-hmm. Stott hitting .236, home runs, 31 driven in. The 0-1. Swung on and fouled back into the net. It's no balls and two strikes on Stott. I mean, Miz is dominating here tonight. He has struck out four. He's only thrown 20 pitches. It's the other thing about Miz. A guy that gets a lot of strikeouts, typically you might see their pitch count elevate a little bit. But lately with him, he's had so many three-pitch strikeouts or four-pitch strikeouts. 0-2 pitch. And, oh, it's going to be challenged by Contreras. That was a curveball. It was nasty.
18: Challenging.
1: And I think he's going to win it. This is going to get overturned, and it's going to be strike three on Stott. Boom.
18: Strike three.
1: ortho ASAP strikeout for Jacob Mizorowski. He has struck out five of the first six he's faced. And he's retired all six. We go to the bottom of the second inning. It's 1-0 Brewers on the Brewers Radio Network, presented by American Family Insurance.
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